0: tell the juju when the building was bad in game three. It certainly looked bad in the first half of game four. Then they had Wu-Tang come out at halftime, and that changed the vibe.
1: That's what cleansed it right there?
0: Yes, yes.
1: So, Rob, I'll end it for me real quick. Game five back in San Antonio. Spurs been good at bouncing back. Do they do that, or do you think the Knicks close it, or are we going to 6-7? What are you making?
0: Normally, I'd say, you know, the Spurs are good enough to win game five. They certainly can still win game five. Losing a gut punch game like that really is difficult to come back from. We saw it with the Knicks when they lost game one last year on the Tyrese Halliburton shot in the Eastern Conference Finals. They ended up losing game two and lost a series. We saw it with the Knicks, the 22-point comeback against the Cavs. The Cavs never recovered from that game. The Knicks swept them out of existence. I will give a ton of credit to San Antonio if they can find a way and bounce back. But if you read their body language, Wemby looked humbled for the first time. He's coming off the worst half of his playoff career. De'Aaron Fox has to deal with the questions about, you know, the boneheaded decision that he made at the end of the game. Listen, they have the talent. Wemby can go for, you know, 35 and 20 in his sleep. Dylan Harper's developing into a superstar right before our eyes. Steph Castle's been a monster. So they certainly can have, they can make it happen. But if the Knicks come out strong, keep their, you know, their pedal to the metal, and that's something the Knicks have done throughout this postseason run. It's been one of the defining characteristics. When the Sixers were down 0-2 going back to Philly, okay, now we're going to get the Sixers' best shot. It's the Knicks that look more desperate. Same thing with Cleveland. When Cleveland was down 0-2, going back to Cleveland, oh, we're going to get their best shot. The Knicks blow them out of the water. Closeout games, the Knicks have blown teams out of the water. So I think the Knicks will come out with that same intensity, that same focus, realizing they got lucky in game four. They don't want to leave anything to chance. I do think they close it out Saturday.
2: I'm glad you used that word, Tommy. You're an honest analyst to come into that, because the Knicks did get lucky and they were able 100%. To get that win. There's no doubt. And you take it and you move on, and you better be ready, because if you think that it's all over and you don't play, you'll wind up coming back for a game six.
1: The Spurs have been fantastic all playoff long. Hey, Tommy, appreciate it, man.
2: Thank you, Tommy.
0: Have a great weekend, fellas.
1: No doubt. Let me tell you who ain't going to be fazed, Rob. The Spurs. The Knicks are going to have to beat the Spurs.
2: No, there's no doubt about it.
1: They ain't going to fold. Listen to me here, me clearly. All right, we got Shop Talk coming up. And it has something to do with MSG and a wedding. We'll tell you what it is. 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
3: Clear skies, comfortable overnight. We should drop down to 57 for the low. Sunny and super nice on Friday. Maybe a couple of clouds later in the afternoon, warming up to a high around 86. Chance of thunderstorms in the forecast for Saturday. I'm Chief Meteorologist Bill Randby from KETV News Watch 7.
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3: 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Okay, never play this song again.
4: How dare you?
3: Never play this song again.
4: This is the FIFA official playlist.
3: I'm sorry, no.
4: You don't like Lisa?
3: There's too many of the same words being said over and over again.
4: What?
3: I'm sorry, you can't do that.
4: Really?
3: No, you can't do that.
4: You like the Knicks song where they say Knicks over and over.
3: Yeah. No, they say go New York, go New York, go.
4: And they say Knicks, Knicks, Knicks, Knicks.
3: No, not quite like that.
2: And then they threaten to burn things down. That's the remix that I heard.
4: Yeah, what are they going to do when they burn the city down?
3: Listen, you look what the rats will take over. You look what they're doing now when they're only up 3-1. Imagine what's going to happen.
2: It's not good, Bob.
4: Jason, not impressed by your team throwing stuff at Wemby, by the way.
3: Not my team.
4: That is your team.
3: Not my team. Okay, but it's not like the Knicks players were doing it.
4: That's part of the team.
3: Okay, no, it's not
4: all in one.
3: It's not like Brunson was outside and throwing. No.
2: I mean, because even if you got the cousin that you don't really associate with, still your cousin.
3: But it's not the fans aren't Knicks.
2: You know,
3: the
2: crazy uncle. I mean, just keep going on with the analogy. Everybody's got one. They're all nodding, going, I got one of those. Yeah, all of you at home, you're doing the same thing. It's like, oh, yeah, that guy.
3: When we talked about the NBA playoffs, coming into the playoffs, and we talked about the Knicks, and I said they hadn't been trending well, but, hey, defensively they've been really good. They're figuring things out offensively. And the one thing, what did I say before the playoffs even started? The Knicks have been through a lot in the last couple of years, playoff-wise. And the fact that they didn't put it together, but they were playing very well defensively last month, which was a really big deal that no one really talked about, is that maybe the Knicks were just waiting for the playoffs to start. And it took them a couple of games, clearly, you know, against the Hawks. Losing, fire them all! Get that guy out on a rail!
2: Mike Brown stinks!
3: Maybe they just needed to play the younger team instead of the older team, right? But I said, that could be the case because with a lot of teams that have been through the playoff wars, yeah, the regular season isn't quite going to be what you think it's going to be. But when the playoffs come, we're flipping that switch. And that's kind of where I come down right now on Team USA for the World Cup. Is that there's not been a lot over the course of the past year since Pochettino's taken over in our first game tomorrow night. There's not been a lot that tells you, oh, hey, we're ready to make a big run. But we're in an easy group, and if we win the group, we'll have an easy round of 16 match, and you're thinking, okay, quarterfinals, this could be a big run. Mm-hmm. There's not been a lot out there to show you that, oh, hey, we're really putting it together. However, the last couple of friendlies they've played, you know, I get why they played them, and they look pretty good last, outside of a couple of brain cramps, they've looked pretty good. And I like the fact that Pochettino was playing these friendlies real close to the World Cup because this team that he picked hasn't had a lot of time to play together. And especially the fact that I'm going to pick, you know, basically 17 defenders, one midfielder. I mean, okay, if something happens in midfield, we're screwed because he didn't pick enough. But they needed time to play together. I like what I saw the last couple of games, and there's maybe a little bit of, you know, maybe they're just waiting for the actual competition to start, and Team USA has a little bit more up their sleeve, right? This is supposed to be when the golden generation comes through, and this is Pulisic going to lead the United States as far as they can. They do have a lot of talent. They have not put it together. We have not had a lot of positive stories about the USMNT over the last couple of years, but I'm willing to throw it out there that maybe this is just they're waiting for the tournament to start. Because the rest of it is Pochettino feels like I'm just here as an advisor and I'm beating it back to Europe as soon as the World Cup is over. And, you know, who knows what the future is going to be. We have a Berhalter and a Reyna both on the team. Mm-hmm. How can that go wrong?
14: But again, I'm willing to throw it open that maybe this is just they need to play and they're going to show us something. So I feel much more optimistic than I think I have the right to be for Team USA.
15: Well, but that's it. We look at with the group stage, you got an expanded field, opportunity knocks. There is that large divide. Squad, 13 guys back. Pulisic, we've been waiting on it forever. Like, you've seen him shine in different competitions. And here, I think he's, one goal from tying Wijnaldum for second all-time for U.S. men's national team. You and I have been doing this long enough where we were looking at the physique and the power of Jozy Altidore was going to be that guy to run through. Nah, he couldn't stay healthy. Hammy's got him. With this squad, I think the best thing we can say about it and the most exciting part is that there's not been a lot of noise around this team, right? The selection process, a little odd, right? The way you're going through, it's like, all right, you got an email and that's it. You're either in or you're out. But if that's the weirdest and most contentious piece of the process, I think we're doing okay. Remember, we were 4 years ago talking about guys fighting. You mentioned that you choose surnames there. It's like, no, you, and all of these things. If the worst that swirling is, hey, this guy might be in for a massive transfer fee in his league if this breaks, right? Like, okay, I don't care because that means the U.S. won, right? Yeah. Or they've performed well. Like, all of that's great. You can fight the European clubs about that all you want. Here, it's the if you can get a little bit of run, and certainly the group sets up nicely starting tomorrow with Paraguay.
14: Yeah, I mean, look, look, when you host the World Cup, you get an easy draw.
15: Sure.
14: That's how it goes, right? I love getting being the beneficiary of something that everybody else has been the beneficiary of over the course of the time at the World Cup. And as long as they win the group, the Elite Eight, this quarterfinal round, should be there. We should get. Now, not winning and suddenly that round of 16 game becomes a lot more difficult.
15: Sure.
14: So, but again, I've not seen so much to be so high on this team. It's not like I've seen them trend, but yes, the quiet has been good. And again, maybe they're the Knicks. We just need the games to start and we're going to show you. Cause that's clearly what the Knicks, they needed the games to start and they were going to show us exactly what they were. And this is what we've seen.
15: Pretty
14: so
15: excited
14: far.
15: To see it. 50-1 to win it all. Plus 138 to win the group.
14: I'll give you a big World Cup bold prediction. We got more on the NBA Finals coming up next. We are going back to Game 6 in Vegas with the Hurricanes, a chance to win the Cup. They close it out over the Golden Knights 4-2. We got more on this next. We are.
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2: Clear skies, comfortable overnight. We should drop down to 57 for the low. Sunny and super nice on Friday. Maybe a couple of clouds later in the afternoon, warming up to a high around 86. Chance of thunderstorms in the forecast for Saturday. I'm Chief Meteorologist Bill Randby from KETV News Watch 7.
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4: Clear skies, comfortable overnight. We should drop down to 57 for the low. Sunny and super nice on Friday. Maybe a couple of clouds later in the afternoon, warming up to a high around 86. Chance of thunderstorms in the forecast for Saturday. I'm Chief Meteorologist Bill Ranby from KETV News Watch 7.
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0: That it is our buddy Weed Man there in Florida, Billy. Hello,
3: yeah,
0: Billy.
3: You made me laugh, man. I love you.
0: All right, Billy. 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
0: 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You'll be watching, right, Weed Man? Right?
3: Absolutely.
0: Yeah, it's USA. 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All right, we ready for some jokes, Weed Man?
3: Yeah, make me laugh.
0: All right, these are actual jokes by actual listeners, care of benmallershow@gmail.com. Who is Weed Man's favorite basketball player?
3: Who?
0: Victor Weedmanyama is your favorite there. That's Brendan from Boston. Did you hear Weedman and Lisa are the VIP guests for Taylor Swift's Madison Square Garden wedding?
4: Wow, I would love that. I would love that.
0: I bet you would. Lisa's online. Well, apparently Weedman says it'll be one of the high points of his life. That's Tom in Indiana. All right. Did you hear that Weed Man Hippie got arrested for apparently fooling around on a plane? How about that, Weed
3: Man? Wow, really?
0: Yeah, yeah. He was arrested for hijacking, I guess, is the term there. That's George in Uvalde, Texas. He's a teacher. When's the last time you were on a plane, Weed Man?
3: Oh, years ago, long time ago.
0: Like in the 2000s or before 2000s?
3: Yeah, I was thinking the 2000s,
0: okay.
3: Early 2000s.
0: I got you. What did Weedman yell when he saw the video of Ben Stiller ignoring a homeless guy outside the garden?
3: What?
0: Ben, I hate you! That's from Eric in Kansas. John, be ready, Weedman. John from Youngstown, Ohio says, what is the greatest lame joke of all time?
3: What?
0: Weed Man looking in the mirror. What does Weed Man exemplify? What does Weed Man exemplify?
3: What?
0: Everything that is currently wrong in society. That's John in Youngstown, Ohio. That's not nice. And how ugly is Weed Man?
3: How ugly?
0: He's so ugly, he trick or treats through the phone. Is what he does through the phone. There you go. All right. I think that's all we have time for. All right. Thank you, Weed Man. Lisa. 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
8: Fantastic weather on the way for Friday. Expect sunshine throughout the day with comfortable dew points. A little breezy late in the day with south-southwest winds gusting up to 20 miles per hour. Highs in the mid-80s. I'm meteorologist Sean Everson from KETV News Watch 7.
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12: We are in the NIL era, where it has never been easier to flip teams. It has never been easier to acquire players. It has never been more accessible to watch film, to watch a player, to say, that player's good, that player will fit in our system, and then acquire that player. Gone are the days where all the previous success mattered so much to the point of your recruitment. It still matters, but it does not matter as much as it does. What matters is money and dollars and evaluation and development. And it's never, ever been easy to go from having your team being average to then making them really good, or having your team going from bad to making them very competitive. It has never been easier. Indiana won a national championship, everybody. When I ask somebody, what are your expectations for Nebraska football if there were to be a 2014 college football playoff, and you go, well, you know, they haven't been top 25 since 2013, or they haven't been able to have this success in this decade. I don't give a damn about the past. And Nebraska football has invested enough resources, whether it be through coaching, or whether it be through acquisition of players, or whether it be through facilities, or whether it be through nutrition, to year in and year out be one of the best 24 teams in the country. The bar to make the college football playoff is not that high when it's 2014. I don't agree at all with making the college football playoff two every 6 years. It's a 2014 playoff. Viewing it from the macro perspective, Nebraska is good, invest enough to be in the top 24 year in and year out.
6: 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KOZ and Bellevue, Omaha, Council Bluffs. 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
1: What
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13: The Carolina Hurricanes are one win away from their first Stanley Cup since 2006 after defeating the Golden Knights 4-2 in Game 5. Canes captain Jordan Staal scored his sixth goal of the Stanley Cup final. Game 6 will be on Sunday. At the FIFA World Cup, out of Group A, South Korea took the lead in the 80th minute and held on to defeat Czechia 2-1, while Mexico shut out South Africa 2-0. But USA will be taking on Paraguay on Friday at 9 Eastern, and you can catch all the action on Fox TV. In baseball, the Dodgers took down the Pirates 8-6. Shohei Ohtani hit his 13th home run of the season, but left the game in the 7th inning due to left knee inflammation. Manager Dave Roberts said that his level of concern with Ohtani is not high, and that he could return to the lineup on Friday against the Chicago White Sox. And in the NFL, the Panthers and wide receiver Jalen Coker agreed to terms on a 3-year extension. I'm Monty Bolaños.
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0: It is the Ben Maller Show. I, Bill Miller, reminder that we've been here all night slaving away over the hot microphones of Fox Sports Radio. If you want to enjoy that content, check out the Ben Maller Show podcast. It'll be up shortly after this show. You can get every hour, the whole show, and a best of version. It's been cannibalized. That is all of 2.1 seconds long. Wow. And also the Fifth Hour podcast will be up this week. A new episode, not done yet, be up later today. And then a new episode on Saturday and the mailbag on Sunday. So check that out. And now back to it. And we go now to Marcel for the big introduction, the Coop Scoop on Entertainment. Marcel is in Brooklyn. He's one of the one of the great entertainers of our time. Marcel, you're the big voiceover guy, yes?
1: Yes, it is, and I am still the legend as well there, Ben.
0: Okay, I didn't see that. Yeah, Marcel's in his contract. He says I have to say legend. So do the big toss to Coop right now. Let's see what you do.
1: Oh, yeah.
0: Come on.
1: It is 11 minutes before the top of the hour, and the Coop Scoop on Entertainment starts right now, and here is Justin Cooper, our Bronco fan on X. It's all yours, my man, so take it away.
2: Thanks, my man. Good stuff as always, Marcel. All right, Ben, we have a quick version of Coop Scoop on Entertainment because I think the weekend is going to be dominated by the movie that is out this weekend, and that is Disclosure Day.
0: Oh, I thought you said Toy Story.
2: No, it's in a couple weeks.
0: Okay.
2: Disclosure Day is the latest movie from Steven Spielberg, and I'm going to read you the tagline here. If you found out we weren't alone, if someone showed you, proved it to you, would that frighten you? This summer, the truth belongs to 7 billion people. We are coming close to Disclosure Day.
0: Is it possible, Coop, that the aliens, the goblins, told him to make this movie? Is this a preview of coming attractions?
2: Maybe. I mean, it's very timely with all the, revelations. So this movie stars Emily Blunt, Josh O'Connor, Colin Firth, Coleman Domingo, among some other names as well. So I'm pretty excited about this. It's got pretty good reviews from the critics so far, and we'll see how audiences like it.
3: I'm gonna see it Saturday.
2: Nice.
0: You don't need to brag. No need to brag. Okay.
2: The next thing I'm going to talk about is on television, and I don't normally mention this, but this is available on Stars. Stars is one of the few things that I do not have, but this one sounded interesting to me. So if there's any militia members out there that do have Stars, let me know if I need to find this show on a Russian website.
0: What is it? What
2: it is
0: it?
2: Called The Listeners, and yes, it is a five-part adaptation of a novel about an English teacher who suddenly begins hearing a low, persistent humming noise, a sound that almost no one else can hear, and one that triggers migraines and nosebleeds. So it's kind of a drama mystery kind of situation here.
0: Oh, that's not about... Remember they had that... there was that thing that was making people deaf, and they're giving them... it was down in... what am I thinking of?
2: I didn't know about this.
0: Yeah, it was like some military thing. They were sending low. Anyway, I don't have time. Go ahead.
2: And then last but not least, on Wednesday, June 17th, is a show, a movie called Never Change. High school class that had their senior year cut short by a tornado has to return to school to finish their courses 2 decades later, with the students now in their 30s. That will be on Hulu, a movie on Hulu, June 17th. And that is Coop Scoop Entertainment.
0: All right, thank you for that. Right from the Coop Scoop and into this, here we go at that button right
4: it's
0: there.
4: It's America's most popular game show.
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0: All right, let's get to the game right now. Real quick, we have Leek the Greek. Hello, Leek the Greek.
9: Yes. Hello, Ben. Go USA. USA.
0: All right. Calm down. You're going to play. Mark from the North End is going to play as well. All right, gentlemen, we have, what do we have? Leaderboard and Choke City. Which one do you want?
9: Choke City.
0: Okay, Choke City it is, gentlemen. These athletes were all on teams that suffered epic collapses. Here we go, $200. This former All-Pro quarterback was the reigning league MVP when he was on the wrong end of the largest comeback in Super Bowl history. He's now the president of football.
9: Matt Ryan.
0: Leek, that is correct. Matt Ryan. $400 on Sports Jeopardy. All this point guard had to do was dribble out the clock and get fouled. And instead, his brain lapsed, helping seal.
9: Wait to beat.
0: Yes.
9: DeAndre Fox.
0: No, I mean close, but. No.
5: Would that be Chris Webber?
0: No. Oh, come on, Mark. No, he was off on the first. It is De'Aaron Fox is the name. All right, for $600, this quarterback is in both the Pro Football Hall of Fame and the Canadian Football Hall of Fame, but I'm sure he didn't feel like a Hall of Famer when he had the largest blown lead in NFL history way back in 1992
9: Mark?
0: Against the Buffalo. Mark.
9: Doug Flutie?
0: No.
9: Oh, wow.
0: Greek guy? No. That would be Warren Moon. Warren Moon. All right, that's it. Short game. Coop.
10: Wins, kind of.
0: All right. That's like half a win. That's kind of.
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17: Fantastic weather on the way for Friday. Expect sunshine throughout the day with comfortable dew points. A little breezy late in the day with south-southwest winds gusting up to 20 miles per hour. Highs in the mid-80s. I'm meteorologist Sean Everson from KETV Newswatch 7.
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27: 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Carolina, 4-2 winners in Game 5. They take a 3-2 series lead. And we will talk to you in Sin City. 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
26: 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That Game 6 will be on Sunday. At the FIFA World Cup, out of Group A, South Korea took the lead in the 80th minute and held on to defeat Czechia 2-1. Mexico defeated South Africa 2-0. The USA will take on Paraguay on Friday at 9 Eastern, and you can catch all the action on Fox TV. In baseball, the Dodgers took down the Pirates 8-6. Shohei Ohtani hit his 13th home run of the season, but left in the seventh inning due to left knee inflammation. I'm Monsi Bolaños.
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0: some Scots brought bagpipes to Airbnb and started firing them off at 6:30 in the morning yesterday.
1: That's fire.
0: That's great.
1: That is fire. Didn't they start, like, when the like, in the wars, like, even in, what was it, didn't they start playing music before they attacked?
0: Yeah, I think there's a really well-known Scottish, he was part of the Scottish Army, who hired somebody specifically for that. He hired a bagpipe player to play while they were literally shooting and stabbing and doing whatever they were doing, trying to win a battle, and hired this guy. And he would just stand there and play the bagpipes as sort of their background. It's just...
1: No, you know, what happened to the music? Oh, dang, bagpipe man down! Bagpipe man down!
0: I forget the name of the... It's a really well-known Scottish... I think he's in the Scottish Army, if I'm not mistaken.
1: Wasn't there a Mexican band that would play, too? Like, they gonna bomb you. But before they start hitting you with the cannons and all that stuff, they start playing like their marching band.
0: Yeah,
1: like
0: they
1: is that why they call them a marching band?
0: Yeah, they ate like half our wedding cake. Thanks for bringing it up.
1: Stupid.
0: But yeah, it's
1: the term marching band come from? That's pretty interesting, though. It's a pretty interesting deal.
0: I love the bagpipes, man. Bagpipes are on my list of favorite instrument, I'm telling you. The sitar.
2: They use them to intimidate their enemies.
0: Yeah.
1: There you go.
0: It's got a haunting feel to it, man. Yeah, it's really awesome. So good luck to Scotland as they take on Haiti coming up in at Foxborough coming up tomorrow night. And the fans are already there in full tilt and kilt. We are Unwashed.
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6: Fantastic weather on the way for Friday. Expect sunshine throughout the day with comfortable dew points. A little breezy late in the day with south-southwest winds gusting up to 20 miles per hour. Highs in the mid-80s. I'm meteorologist Sean Everson from KETV News Watch 7.
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0: Welcome in to Happer and Schaefer during CWS week, which means it is Schaefer and somebody, and today's somebody is one that you know very well. He joined for 3 weeks during the Big East tournament fiasco. 3 days.
1: I'm going to say 3 weeks.
0: It felt like 3 weeks.
1: It felt like 3 weeks.
0: Felt like it took him 3 weeks to play a total of 6 games or whatever they needed to play in that tournament. But Michael Sevier is in today, so you're getting Schaefer and Sevier. Connor Happer, of course, will be on the broadcast for today's games, which feature West Virginia, Troy, and then the night game, North Carolina, Ole Miss, which I know Michael will be glued to, as he is.
1: I will have interest in that one.
0: I'm gonna refer to you as a Ole Miss fan for the week,
1: Funny, which is really funny because there's no team that Louisiana in general dislikes as much as Ole Miss does.
0: That's
1: it goes
0: okay.
1: Back to the late 50s when they really hated each other and they played for national championships. And so it goes way back. They really hate each other. But because of friends, because of people I know, yes, go Rebels. By the way, that second song, so this song that you played for the Happer and Schaefer song, reminds me a lot of Hootie and the Blowfish's second album, right? Because it wasn't bad. The thing is, it wasn't bad.
0: Yeah.
1: It just wasn't the first album.
0: What is it, Cracked Rearview? Is that the first
1: Yes, one? Yeah. That was the one they performed.
0: I mean, that's like a legendary album.
1: For 10 years, in bars around South Carolina, they performed those songs.
0: Yeah.
1: So by the time they put an album out, oh my God, it was a great album because they'd been performing it and they knew it. They had it all whittled down to the best part of the bark.
0: Mm-hmm.
1: This one isn't bad. It just isn't the first one.
0: Sure. Yeah.
1: You know what I mean?
0: Look, it's hard to follow up on success. I wouldn't know. I've never really had success.
1: Fewer boys demand.
0: Following up on success is one of those things that's really difficult. It's why you'll get people who just do one of something, and then they're paralyzed from the idea of writing a second book or doing a second whatever it would be.
2: Writing a sequel.
1: From what I was told.
0: Well, sequels are not necessary.
1: If you do it first, perfect. Really doesn't matter what you do after that.
0: Yeah.
1: Like, and the first one was perfect.
0: If you're, you know, the example I always think of is Harper Lee wrote the book To Kill a Mockingbird.
1: Yes, exactly, yeah.
0: And then, you know, decisions were made after her death to release Go Set a Watchman or whatever, which is nowhere near the literary classic that To Kill a Mockingbird.
1: But how long did it take for To Kill a Mockingbird to become successful? It wasn't successful initially.
0: Yeah, I have no idea.
1: Yeah,
0: I don't know when it actually reached its point of success.
1: Some of the greatest books of all time weren't initially successful.
0: Oh, yeah. Well,
1: and then much later, somebody said, hey, this wasn't bad, and then it becomes...
0: Well, I'm curious if you've actually ever read this, and I didn't imagine that we would be starting a 6 a.m. CWS radio show talking about books, but we're here, and this is something that might be near and dear to your New Orleans heart. Have you ever read Confederacy of Dunces?
1: I have listened to the book on tape. I apologize. Okay.
0: Yeah, well, to me,
1: I apologize.
0: That's the same thing.
1: I've listened to it on book. I don't think of it being the same because your brain works differently when you read it opposed
0: but
1: to listening to it.
0: You're still experiencing the story as someone assembled it.
1: It was one of them that we listened to very early on in our travels.
0: That would have been a really interesting listen.
1: Yeah, it's the voiceover guy that did it was incredible. It's
0: well, you'd have to do Ignacio. I can't think of what his full name is, but he plays many, many different characters as a simplified village idiot is sort of how he's referred to or made out to be.
1: It might have been the lead character from The White Shadow that did the voiceover. So Ron Howard?
0: Isn't that the TV?
1: Like the TV basketball show. He went on after finishing his acting career, played some basketball in real life, by the way, before becoming The White Shadow. And then went on to be a voiceover guy, where he did a bunch of books on tape. And
0: yeah,
1: so
0: I
1: wonder if
0: I'm
1: that
0: not sure
1: was
0: who
1: it.
0: This would be, but anyways, that's one of those books that stands out for a variety of reasons.
1: Oh, there's so many. Even guys who you consider like F. Scott Fitzgerald, right? Legendary. You say his name, you're like F. Scott. What did he do wrong? Why are you saying F him? No, F. Scott Fitzgerald put out one of the great books of all time.
0: Great Gatsby.
1: It did not become popular until he was dead.
0: Yeah. Well, that was the point I was bringing up with this guy.
1: Yes.
0: This book got finished by someone else.
1: Yes. Oh, okay.
0: He never completed it. He actually committed suicide before
1: that
0: this book was released.
1: Too. Yeah.
0: And so the book gets released, and then, you know, what is it? Posthumously? How do you say that? Posthumously?
1: Posthumously.
0: Yeah. I can't do it.
1: I learned the word because of Otis Redding.
0: Posthumously?
1: Posthumously, yeah. I learned it because of Otis Redding.
0: It's winning like a, I don't know, massive literary awards for this book that he never got to experience the success of during his life.
1: It was 13 hours and 32 minutes, the book on tape that we listened
0: shorter
1: to.
0: Than I would have guessed.
1: Narrated actually by Barrett Whitener. Not by Ron Howard, or whatever that guy's name is.
0: Ron Howard?
1: It's not Ron Howard, but it's close to that. What is that guy's name from White Shadow?
0: No idea.
1: White-haired guy who had white hair even when he was young. One of those people, like my dad was that way. He had white hair when it was done. Ken Howard, duh. Ken Howard, Coach Ken Reeves, went on to do some voiceovers for books. And we listened to a bunch of them for years. He's passed away since, but, you know, posthumously, I've liked him.
0: I'm going to get that word down, and then I'll be able to say
1: it. I remember seeing it when
0: I've worked around it many times in my life when I've had to say it.
1: I remember reading the story of Otis Redding when I was in maybe fifth or sixth grade, and I saw the word because Sitting on Dock Bay didn't go to number one or didn't become a top 40 hit, his first one, until he was dead, and it said posthumously, and I was like, what the hell's that word? And I remember learning it from Mrs.
0: What a song.
1: Hazel Jackson, my fifth grade teacher, who actually had hazel eyes.
0: Oh, okay.
1: And her parents named her Hazel because she had hazel eyes.
0: Wow.
1: Miss Hazel Jackson, wonderful woman.
0: I don't know that I had considered Hudson's eyes before we had already named
1: it. I think if they're very blue, or they're maybe green, or you have that...
0: Don't those shift or change a little bit?
1: I was going to say, it changes, but if you are very, like a hazel, it stands out right away.
0: Right. Yeah.
1: And then you have those people, I can't remember the name of it again, where they have one blue and they have one green, that kind of thing, or one blue, one brown.
0: Mutant
1: people
0: is normally what I think of.
1: That's what'd you say?
0: Mutant is normally what I would think of.
1: That's not the word for it, but if my kid was a mutant, I'd love that. What power would they have?
0: What power?
1: I would say Miles' power is he can pick up any video game and play it. It doesn't matter what it is. He'd never seen it before. He can just pick it up and play it.
0: Unlimited
1: he was like
0: energy,
1: four.
0: I think, because Hudson claims to never be tired. Never wants to go to bed.
1: Unlimited
0: never
1: energy.
0: Never wants to slow down.
1: Or, back the last time we did the show together, we could say his superpower was keeping you awake.
0: That remains.
1: Never letting you sleep. I put that out the other day when you guys were doing the, I have an opinion. From the moment kids are born, they're starting to kill you. It's not on purpose. It's not their fault. But the moment they're born, their process now is to kill their parent in many different ways.
0: That's
1: what they do to you. They kill you. Slowly, often.
0: That's great. All right. So as you can tell, it's going to be a little bit different for the next few days. No Connor Happer until maybe next Friday. We'll see if those if necessary shows happen. Mm-hmm. So it'll be Mike Schaefer, me, and a variety of different people. Michael Severo will be back next Wednesday and I believe Thursday.
1: Yeah, it's necessary.
0: Yeah,
1: day.
0: And so if
1: many
0: there's no games, then Happer would be back.
1: Right.
0: I suspect we'll have at least one game on Thursday. We'll see.
2: And usually that would just be a night game if there's one.
0: Yeah, and so that's true.
1: Yeah,
0: so
1: we've had a couple of those where, especially the first couple of years, they did the stupidly eliminating the weekend where we had our rain day, and we had our day for, if necessary, both empty.
0: Yeah.
1: So you had these people just sitting around going, waiting for the championship series, going with 2 days off, going, what am I supposed to do?
0: Right.
1: I can only go to the zoo so many times.
0: Yeah, well, you can break up the zoo and only go to sections of it at a time.
1: That is true.
0: Kind of like
1: a 3-day zoo trip?
0: Yeah, lengthen it out a little bit.
1: Kind of like getting on a boat
0: now,
1: for 3 days?
0: Now, financially, that's maybe not the best way to do it.
1: I think you can buy it.
0: They should sell tickets to the zoo where you only go to certain exhibits.
1: Oh, I was going to say, I think they do
0: like,
1: sell...
0: I only want to go to the aquarium. Let me pay just to go to the aquarium.
1: I think they sell like a 3-day pack, though.
0: Oh, well...
1: I think I remember hearing that before.
0: Smart. They know how to...
1: The Omaha Zoo is smart.
0: Yeah, they know how to manage
1: the Henry... I apologize. My apologies.
0: Henry
1: Dorley Zoo, not the Omaha Zoo. I apologize. Don't come at me.
0: Yeah, Henry Dorley did a lot to deserve his name.
1: Yeah, and I agree. I'm sure he did. I don't know what he did.
0: I don't either.
1: Because if I was going to name the zoo after somebody, it'd be Lee Simmons. The Lee Simmons Zoo. Because Lee Simmons, Dr. Lee Simmons, did more for the zoo than anyone I've ever known. You know, that man rebuilt the zoo. He got all the money donated. He got all these different things done. The guy is a legend. And all they named was that stupid safari park after him.
0: I don't even know who this is.
1: Dr. Lee Simmons was the longtime head of the zoo, at least 2 decades. And they eventually named the safari. Have you been to the safari? Please tell me you went to the safari during COVID, because everybody did.
2: I didn't go during COVID, but I've been there several times as a child.
0: Oh, okay. I think I've only been to the zoo once in the last 10 to 15 years, maybe.
1: This is out by, this is off of the Ashland exit.
2: Yeah, 426 yeah. on IA.
0: Oh, no, exit. No, I haven't been.
2: You so we're by the South Bend.
1: And you go, if you're going west.
0: I've heard of it. I've heard of yeah. people waiting in lines yeah. for hours.
1: Well, during COVID.
0: Yeah, no.
1: Because no one got out of their car, no one saw each other. And so you would just sit in your car and you'd go through the thing. And it'd take about 3 hours, which yeah. normally takes about 45 minutes. But yes, Lee Simmons, amazing man, did incredible stuff. Always, every time you ever talked to him, he had a cup of coffee in his hand.
0: Oh. Okay.
1: Every single time. Never did an interview without a cup of coffee in his hand.
0: That's incredible.
1: Here he goes. You get a 2-day ticket. Okay. Oh, my God. That's expensive. The 2-day ticket is $50.90 for adults, $38.90 for children, and $45.80 for seniors.
0: But that's cheaper than two different individual tickets, right?
1: So, yes, it is, because... individual ticket is $33.95.
0: I was going to say, I thought it was $35.
1: $33.95, probably with tax it is.
0: So you're saving about $10.
1: Yeah, it's still, I just forget. We've always had, when we went to the zoo, we always had a season pass.
0: Yeah.
1: So I knew the prices of a season pass. I did not know the price of just going for one day, which is wild. And then you got the Skyfari, which is $7 a person. The zoo train is $3.50. It is one way, by the way, $7 round trip. The giant screen theater is $7 a person. The Stingray Beach is now $5 a person. How much is it for the snacks? And then camel rides are $8 a person.
0: Oh, I didn't know you.
1: You will drop a fortune at that damn zoo.
0: Yeah, well, you'll have a great
2: yes,
0: time.
2: Yes, you do.
0: And it's a good zoo. It ranks very highly.
1: We go to a lot of zoos.
2: I was there a couple weeks ago. It took me 3 hours to get around almost all the exhibits. I skipped the butterfly and insects. I don't really care for that.
1: Yeah, see, I love insects.
2: Oh, yeah, we all
1: if
2: do.
1: If we go someplace and there's an insectarium, I'm going. We've been to them in St. Louis. We've been into a Kansas City. We've been into New Orleans, obviously here. I love insects. Always have. Especially
0: where
1: spiders.
0: Where did this come from?
1: Well, I love snakes, right? Okay. I'm a huge snake guy.
0: All right.
1: Had a snake when I was in college. My roommate had a snake in college. I claimed it for mine because I'm the one that fed it. And I just have always loved reptiles and insects. I don't know why. I just always have.
0: Okay.
1: But if they have one and it's in a town and we go there, I will look it up and we will go to it and we will check it out.
0: How does the rest of your family feel about this?
1: I think they're fine because they know at the very end they'll get the flavored crickets.
0: Oh, okay.
1: Almost all of them have the good crickets you can eat, the fried crickets.
0: So they like it. They're in on this?
1: They're going. I'm driving.
0: Okay. All right.
1: If somebody's really driving, choice. You yeah, have no choice.
0: I don't know. I don't know Chris that well, but I can't imagine she's just, you know, gung-ho to go eat insects.
1: No, she likes them. We've had them before. She's a fan of them. Now, will I say she's a huge fan of insects in general like I am? Maybe not. She does love butterflies.
0: Okay.
1: So we will go to the butterfly thing, and she'll always enjoy the butterfly thing. When we went to Costa Rica, one of the things we went to was the La Paz Conservatory Sanctuary something, something, something, and they have a giant butterfly thing in there.
0: Okay.
2: Oh, wow.
1: But three times the size of the one at Henley Dorley.
0: Wow.
1: Think about how big that is.
2: Wow.
1: Yeah. So we went to that because I love that stuff.
0: A lot of butterflies. All right. Yep. There might be butterflies in the stomachs of West Virginia and Troy and North Carolina and Ole Miss because it is the opening day of the CWS. And so what do we have for you today on Happer and Schaefer? We have a little bit of baseball talk. We'll dive into it. End of the show. We'll give some predictions. We'll give some thoughts as to what we think will happen this week. We'll have Matt McMaster at the Omaha Baseball Village throughout the day. I'll be going and joining him after this show as well. And
1: hooray!
0: What we're going to do there, I don't know. Matt's in charge.
1: He's
0: on
1: in
0: the
1: charge.
0: Rundown, it says something about saying nice things about your rival or something like that. I'm not going to say anything nice about the Bears.
2: You can't say anything nice about the Bears.
0: So I don't understand what we're going to do there. So we'll figure
1: you
0: that out.
1: You hate the Packers more than the Bears, correct?
0: Me?
1: It feels like to me.
0: Oh, yeah.
1: Okay, good.
2: Everybody except for the Pack.
0: Really
2: even the Packers
0: like
2: fans think about themselves.
0: There's really not a close
1: set. But they're probably people, but the Packers hate the Bears more. You're a Vikings fan that hates the Packers more.
0: Yeah.
1: Does anybody hate the Lions?
0: I think everybody hates
2: yeah,
0: the Lions.
1: Everybody hates
2: now,
1: the
2: now
1: Lions.
2: Now they do.
1: Okay,
2: now
0: before,
1: good,
0: the Lions just sort of existed.
2: Well, they don't know how to respond after finally being a solid football team.
1: Okay, I've never experienced a bad Hawaii Blue Detroit Lions fan. I've never experienced. You've met one of these that's bad?
0: No.
1: I've never met one that's bad. You've met one that's bad?
2: No, I haven't.
1: I didn't think you had, because they're good people. They've suffered a lot.
2: Yeah, they do.
1: They have a great
0: color. They've suffered a lot. You don't get an award for that.
1: For suffering? Yes, you do. Actually, there are awards for suffering.
0: No.
1: Believe it or not, they are.
0: What award have I won for all of the suffering?
1: Well, I didn't say you've won the award, but there are awards there for suffering.
0: Okay. Well,
1: most of them are based in the Middle East.
0: Well, I am based in the Midwest.
1: You are, yes.
0: Which couldn't be further from the Middle East.
1: It's not, no, very different, yes.
0: So,
1: although I do go to a church that does have a mosque.
0: Suffering is just expected when you live in the Midwest. You know, whether
1: really,
0: it's
1: the
0: weather.
1: Honestly,
0: or
1: come on. Let's agree that the back east Boston area, Massachusetts, much more suffering in general.
0: Well, they're insufferable.
1: Yeah, well, they're suffering too. If you ever watch a movie.
0: They suffer each other in the company of which they keep, sure.
1: Because they're suffering because it's so miserable there. Here we have a full, beautiful four seasons the majority of the time. We have a lot of open space. We actually have nice people. Imagine living back there in the Boston, Massachusetts, New England area and constantly running to people who are just penis heads. That's what you're getting constantly there. What? If you don't believe me, watch any movie where they show that part of the country. It's always miserable. Always. I just started watching Fringe over again. The whole first episode, they're trudging through this snow and it's miserable. It looks horrible. That's New England. It's a horrible part of the country.
0: Can you explain the mental process that went, you know how Damon uses this word all the time and Richard heads and you just didn't want to go with that?
1: Yep.
0: Like,
1: No. And I can't. So the first one, the normal one where, you know, the guy, Dick Nixon, I use that all the time and people got mad about it. So the official word is penis.
0: Because they didn't want you to run down the legacy of Dick Nixon.
1: I don't believe that was the reason. They just didn't like the word.
0: I like that. In my they head, I'd rather that be the
1: hey,
0: reason.
1: Dick Nixon's on a lot for this country, okay? Just look at what happened in China. But anyway, and also the gold silver standard, that was him too. But anyway, I like to use the word penis if they don't like me to say the other word. And so they are penis heads up there. Go spend a, I don't know, let's see, a January there. And then be like, I can't wait to get back to the Midwest.
0: Joey would love to. He'd just go to all the Celtics games.
2: Yeah, that's what I would do.
1: You can't go to all, you know how much they cost?
2: They cost a fortune.
1: You would not be going to all the Celtics games.
2: No. I do want to go up there for a game or two, at least experience
1: just
2: the
1: TD
2: Garden.
1: Just getting from the train to TD Garden, you'd be miserable.
2: Yeah. I've been on the train line going from Hamilton.
1: Yeah, it's not nice at all. That's just a horrible place.
0: Okay. All right. Well, Boston is not our city of the day.
1: Thank goodness.
0: Which we will have because it is Friday. We'll also have Friday shout-outs, which will be happening at 8:45. We, because whenever Michael sits in on a Friday, we get a former player as a guest. That has been a running theme here. We will have former linebacker Bo Rude on with us to talk about anything and everything.
1: Big 12 linebacker.
0: All Big 12.
1: 12 linebacker, New England's Patriot draft pick, okay. Bo Rude.
2: Oh, you could ask him about the great city of Boston.
1: Yeah, I don't think he'll. Thank God it's not in Boston, right?
2: Yeah, that's true.
1: Foxborough is far.
2: 45 minutes away.
1: It's a good 45 minutes.
2: It's closer to Rhode Island than it is Boston.
0: I find that to be so stupid.
1: It's awesome, though.
0: It's just.
1: Because you have one road in. Now, I know they've done some work, but when I went, there's one road in. That's it. And everybody's on this one road.
2: Yeah. I heard the traffic is bad.
1: And
2: over
1: you had 70,000, 68,000 people trying to get from where they're landing at Logan.
2: I can't imagine getting over there for the World Cup because they'll be playing some games over there at Gillette Stadium.
1: Really? I don't know what the World Cup is, but I'll take your word for it.
0: Well, if you would like to know more about the World Cup, we'll talk about that a little bit today. We'll try to educate Michael Sevier as to what the World Cup is. So you've got that as well. We'll dive into, of course, some college football, some Nebraska. We're going to try to identify some defensive playmakers today, among other things. And then at 9:15... Normally it's Jake Sorensen, but because Happer is out, he decided he did not want to do the show.
2: That's twice now. It happened with Lauren Michelson. Now it's Jake Sorensen just ditching Sevier.
0: When Connor Happer is gone, none of our regular guests want to come on
1: the show. It's his people.
0: Show.
1: Those are his people.
0: I guess. I thought that me being involved in booking them as regular guests would have done something for that, but no, they're like, Connor's not here.
1: I've been a lot of times making fun of Jake as a Dolphins fan, so that could be the reason. Every time I see him,
0: I don't even think he knew that this was a special edition of the show.
1: Maybe he just felt it.
0: He felt the atmosphere.
1: Yeah, it's just like, you know, somebody that hates the Dolphins.
0: The people that have arthritis that know that it's going to storm in their knee.
1: Heck yeah.
0: He knew that it was going to be bad for him.
1: He knew there'd be an issue with it, yes.
0: But we won't have him, but we filled that back in with Andrew Ivins, the director of recruiting for 24/7 Sports. We can talk to him about Trey Taylor. Nebraska's recruiting class, all of that and more. Andrew, great listen, so be sure to check that out.
1: I've never seen
0: around
1: that
0: around 9:15
1: Ivins
0: today.
1: Never seen it spelled that way. That's awesome.
0: Yep. Andrew Ivins.
1: I-V-I-N-S, by the way, if you're wondering, people.
0: Yeah.
2: Oh, well, I got it.
1: Very
2: down.
1: Unique.
0: That's as all I know about Andrew Ivins in terms of, you know, I've talked to him for about a decade.
1: Should we call him Drew?
0: Does
1: he go by Andy?
0: I mean, I don't
1: what
0: know.
1: Do you put, what does he put on the bottom of his shoe?
0: I assume I've always just called him Andrew. I don't know what he puts on his shoe. I've never.
1: Probably Andy.
0: Who do I have on my shoe?
1: You don't have the. You don't have anything written on the bottom of your shoe.
0: I don't write anything on your shoe.
1: Only people named Andy have something written on the bottom of their shoe.
0: Because they saw the movie Toy Story.
1: Exactly.
0: Lived through that. No, that makes sense. All right, so that's today's show. We are going to go many, many places, and we hope you go with us as we are excited to get things going here on 1620, the home of the College World Series. We'll be back after this.
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5: Fantastic weather on the way for Friday. Expect sunshine throughout the day with comfortable dew points. A little breezy late in the day with south-southwest winds gusting up to 20 miles per hour. Highs in the mid-80s. I'm meteorologist Sean Everson from KETV News Watch 7.
3: 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Traffic.
6: From the Plumrite Time-Saving Traffic Center, no major accidents or slowdowns in the Omaha Metro in the early hours of this Friday morning. Things are looking clear on the main routes like I-80, Dodge Street, and on the JFK, with traffic moving right at the speed limit. No construction or lane restrictions to worry about either, so usual drive times are right on schedule. If you're just heading out for your commute, it should be smooth sailing out there. I'm Jake Janicek.
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0: Bada Bing says, I like Michael. He's being a little negative Nancy today.
1: Ooh.
0: Boston's a great American city. That's a lie. And the World Cup is a beautiful sporting event. I don't know about beautiful because I don't watch it, but I will tell you this. I lived in the South for a long time. I've never felt more racism than the two summers I spent in Boston. Okay. And I lived in the South where they pioneered it and mastered it and still practice it.
2: And then shipped it throughout the rest.
0: Throughout the rest of the country.
2: Yeah.
0: Yeah.
2: You know, not that it didn't already exist up north to a degree.
0: Yeah, well, it wasn't in your face as much as I remember the first time we went to a Confederate parade. I was covering it for the TV station in Monroe, and I was with my not wife, then girlfriend, and she started throwing the beads back at the people. I'm like, you're going to get us killed out here. You realize you're going to get us killed. But South Omaha Chris didn't care, and she started throwing the stuff back at them as they were throwing their little toys. Beads,
2: this is why I had a
0: candy.
2: Tough time seeing her at the insect thing. I don't know.
0: Well, she doesn't like, she's against the Confederate. She's okay with insects.
2: Well, look, I support that take.
0: That's her.
3: That's a great take.
2: Yeah.
0: That's her thing. Yeah.
2: No pushback on that one. I don't know that there'd be a ton of pushback on this, but it is wild to see we have a $500 million man in the NFL now.
0: That is correct, yeah.
2: With Patrick Mahomes signing a new deal with the Kansas City Chiefs. He had kind of been reworking his deal a little bit since the last one. He is signed now through 2033 for $504 million.
0: That's eight more seasons.
2: 505, yeah,
0: eight more full seasons. That's a lot. Was he 27, 28?
2: He is, how old is he now? 30.
0: Oh, he's 30
2: years old. Wow.
3: It's basically the rest of his career over there.
0: Yeah. So 38 years old. Yeah, that sounds. In the best 3 years of any contract nowadays in the NFL. You don't really consider them actually happening.
2: Sure.
0: If they get that close,
2: they'll rework it
0: if it gets within the last 3 years.
2: At some point in time. It's fascinating, though, because his last three seasons have been the most pedestrian of his career.
0: By design, according to the team.
2: They've changed
0: their offense,
2: you know, of what they're doing offensively, and he's had a lot higher interception rate. He's had a little less effectiveness just as a passing quarterback, but he's become more of a weapon as a runner.
0: Yeah.
2: Also, not necessarily by design, but out of necessity. I mean, they've had to utilize that because the offense hasn't had the big play down the field in the same way.
0: Joey knows this, but because he's experienced it. Very strange thing. When you get a great quarterback, and he's a great quarterback, obviously, for some reason, you don't necessarily always get great wide receivers to go with it. Matter of fact, many times they take your best wide receiver away from you when you're a great quarterback. It's very strange. Packers did it.
3: Yeah, they
0: did. Obviously, the Chiefs did it, right? Yeah. Got rid of their best wide receiver. I've seen it throughout. Even the Saints, at one point, the best wide receiver was the tight end.
2: Yeah.
0: Right? Obviously, same thing happened with Kansas City. I don't know why you can't have a great quarterback and have more than 2 years like Brady had with Moss. It's very weird how that works.
3: Yeah, it's very strange.
0: Pedestrian quarterbacks many times will have to be loaded at wide receiver. Make them look better than they actually are. But these great quarterbacks have to overcome sometimes poor wide receivers.
2: Yeah, and it's, I don't even know.
0: Who do you have last year?
2: Nobody.
0: Who was his best wide receiver?
2: I mean, his best wide receiver is a guy that you can't even guarantee is going to be legally allowed to play football.
0: Exactly.
2: And Rashee Rice. Yep. And then he's coming back from an injury now. Mm-hmm. Travis Kelce hasn't been the same player.
0: Had a ton of targets last year, but he's obviously half the guy he was.
2: Right. And so, you know, that makes things difficult. They've botched about every pick they've taken on wide receiver, and they've used a lot of capital on it.
0: Mm-hmm.
2: I would push, like, the Packers have had Davante Adams. They've had Jordy Nelson.
0: Well, I was talking about when they had Favre, and
2: there
0: were times where the wide receivers weren't up to the caliber of their quarterback.
2: Sure.
0: I was about that. The
3: only consistent receiver they had around was Donald Driver, and he was always.
0: And that's about the guy
3: who was really good.
0: Who was a sixth round pick? You know.
3: And the Packers were known for just developing some good late round receivers.
0: How many years did they go without drafting a first round wide receiver?
3: Oh man, they
0: was
3: went,
0: it like 11, yeah, 12
3: it,
0: years.
3: It was the dumbest
2: storyline every single draft season. Are they finally going to get Aaron Rodgers some help?
0: And they should have. I mean, I'm a fan, I'd rather have a great wide receiver to go with my very good quarterback.
2: They use like 75 second-round picks on wide receivers, and we sit here and wonder, like, oh, they took this guy at 38th and he didn't go at 28th.
0: It's the worst
2: round. It's a huge deal.
0: It's one of the worst rounds to take wide receivers in
1: Tell
0: terms of
1: success. Tell that to Jordy
0: rate.
1: Nelson it's and Devontae Adams and Christian Watson and everybody else.
0: And the thing about it is, why were they so great? Not because they were great, because the quarterback they put him
3: with. Yeah, it was the quarterback.
0: But look at the Patriots in second round picks at wide receiver. It's not a great round to take wide receivers. I don't know why.
2: Isn't that the idea, though? If you have a great quarterback, he's going to help create a better
0: wide
2: receiver.
0: But you know, why not make it even easier for
3: Rodgers
0: and get a great wide receiver to go with him?
3: Rodgers did that with MVS. Jared Abadaris.
0: Yeah, exactly.
3: Janis, the double Hail Mary to Jeff Janis.
0: Punt returner from Wisconsin. Jared Abadaris.
2: Did it work? They scored.
0: But it still wasn't. It could have been better.
2: Well, yeah.
0: If it was your team and you were doing this and you had a great quarterback, right? Not an average quarterback
1: like
0: Kirk Cousins. If you had a great quarterback. Well, let's go back to when you had a great quarterback. Let's go back
2: to
0: Fran Tarkenton.
2: Name all of
0: let's
2: the
0: go
2: time.
0: Back to,
2: okay,
0: let's
2: yeah.
0: go back to Fran Tarkenton.
2: I remember
0: and
2: the
0: Ahmad Rashad. Ahmad Rashad. They had a great wide receiver to go with him, right? And a great running back to go with him. And they spent a little bit of money, whatever it was back then in the 70s, to actually go to multiple Super Bowls because of it.
2: Yeah. They spend even more money now
0: Breeze
2: to get
0: became
2: to the first round
0: better.
2: Of the playoffs.
0: Breeze became better when they diversified the wide receiver core.
2: Yeah.
0: They became better. Just became... They went from taking late-round free agent guys and playing wide receiver with him, and they decided, hey, let's actually draft a wide receiver higher, and all of a sudden he had his three best years.
1: Yeah, no,
0: now, they went 7-9 those years, but don't worry
2: about it. The Chiefs have put emphasis into this. They just end up with, Sky Moore and...
0: Yeah, just horrible. Yeah.
2: Oh, who was the first-round pick that they took here recently?
3: The Texas guy.
2: Yeah, which is the same thing with the
0: Xavier
2: Packers.
0: Xavier Worthy. I'm not completely done with him yet.
2: Yeah, the same thing with the Packers, Texas guy, and Matthew Golden.
0: Not done with him yet either.
2: They didn't immediately
0: 2 years, right?
2: Hit. Yeah, both of those guys, their careers
0: yeah,
2: aren't.
0: It's early. It's very early. Yeah.
3: He's going to be the number two guy.
2: In those situations, like neither of those players stepped into the NFL where it looked like they were comfortable as just straight wide receivers. They were used as gadget guys.
0: Well, Matthew Golden was a return guy. He was back-to-back finalist for the Jet Award.
2: Yeah.
0: Back when he was at Houston, before he even got to Texas.
2: But the irony here is there's a very good chance they finally used a first-round pick on a wide receiver, and he's never going to be as good as any of the
0: second-round wide receivers. There is certainly a chance.
2: Plus, they just spent $1 billion, not really, but like 100-and-some million on Christian Watson.
3: And he just, even though he played half of the season, he played his best football for the Packers.
2: He's the scariest receiver they have.
0: He's fixed his problem.
3: Yeah,
0: they figured out how to run. He had a problem running. That's what was causing the soft
2: running
0: tissue.
2: Was causing all the
0: his
2: issues?
0: Soft tissue issues were caused by bad running. That's what most people are. A lot of guys. Remember Jose Reyes? Jose Reyes could not stop.
2: Non-baseball guy.
0: I used to be a baseball guy a long time ago.
2: I had to switch my brain from football to, wait, did he just say Jose?
0: Well, he used to have really bad injuries with soft tissue, both hamstring, and he wasn't running correctly. They adjust the way he ran. It made all the difference. Yeah. Stopped having him. Same thing with a lot of guys.
2: Well, and then he ran into his own issues that prevented him.
0: I remember I was at the game where he came back, and there was half booze in the stadium. At Citi Field and half cheers.
2: Really?
0: Yeah, there was a lot of boos actually. Yeah, my wife was booing. After I explained to her what he had done, she was booing.
2: If I recall, his was bad.
0: It was bad.
2: It was bad.
0: So, I think he threw a woman through a plate glass window.
2: Yeah, no, it wasn't.
0: It wasn't good.
2: So
0: yeah, they're all bad, but that one was worse. Juan Soto, by the way, $765 million. I didn't know that much. How much it was? Baseball, football.
2: Well,
0: it's
2: salary,
0: 200 million
2: salary
0: more.
2: Cap? No salary cap.
0: Well, they have luxury
2: cap,
0: tax, right?
2: No salary cap.
0: Luxury tax, right?
2: Yeah. Steve Cohen doesn't care about that.
0: No, I don't think he does. From what I understand, he's the richest owner in baseball.
2: The richest owner in sports.
0: In sports? Like, not including, like, those soccer things, right? Those soccer people?
2: Well, I don't know. At least in North American sports or
0: whatever.
2: In pro sports in the United States, I think he's number one in terms of net worth.
0: Okay, well, it seems like it's working. I heard they're good.
2: Steve Ballmer is probably up there as
0: well. Oh, Ballmer, really?
3: Definitely
0: Microsoft?
2: Ballmer. Yeah, Microsoft. Yeah. But I think because of his, hedge fund and investing and everything else.
0: Bada Bing says, I heard Henry Ruggs is getting out soon. Maybe the Chiefs will pick him up. Well, they got turned down yesterday.
2: And his parole did get turned down.
0: Yeah. So he's up for it again next.
2: On the sheet of things.
0: He's up for it again next year, next May.
2: Yep.
0: And I don't know how I feel about that.
2: Well, I don't think he needs to be in prison forever.
0: I'm really sternly against people driving drunk.
2: Sure.
0: To the point where I believe if you're arrested for it, you should be charged with attempted murder. Because it's kind of like shooting a bullet up in the air. You come down and hit somebody, maybe it doesn't hit somebody. So I've always been that way. And then he killed two people driving 156 miles an hour while he was drunk. So I don't know if
2: one person and one dog.
0: But... yeah, it's worse the dog, I think, actually, for some people in America. I think...
2: you're not wrong.
0: He probably should be in jail for the rest of his life because of what he did. But I don't, you know, I don't make those rules. But it
2: yeah,
0: that's
2: tough
0: because
2: that gets into the conversation about what's the purpose of jail, rehabilitation. Is it to just throw people away forever?
0: Yeah.
2: You know, et cetera.
0: Well, do you believe that Anakin, you know, he redeemed himself?
2: Anakin Skywalker?
0: Yeah. I don't believe in that kind of redemption. I don't believe you can redeem yourself if you've done something that horrible.
2: I don't think that one person stands in as the example of everyone in society. That's the hard part.
0: Okay.
2: They're individual cases. That's where you have to really decide whether you think there's contrition and that this person has performed.
0: Well, I think you can be sorry and you can be miserable about it and you could pray about it every day and you can think about the person you killed every day. It doesn't bring them back. It doesn't change the horrible mistake you made as a person. It's one of those things that's very tough for me. I'm not on the parole committee. So, you know,
2: I don't want that level.
0: He's got to walk in and do like red and go, I don't care what you do.
2: I wouldn't want that at all.
0: Go ahead, Sonny. Just stamp whatever you want on that piece of paper.
2: No, thank you.
0: Yeah.
2: What a movie.
0: Such a great
2: movie. All right. Yep. We are going to take a break. When we come back, city of the day, Lubbock, Texas. I'm sure you have no idea why Lubbock, Texas would have been chosen for City of the Day. It would be hard to imagine what has happened this week to cause people to talk more about Lubbock than really any other time that I can think of.
0: Probably.
2: In college athletics and athletics in general. But Lubbock of the Day. Lubbock of the Day.
0: I like that.
2: Lubbock of the Day.
0: We changed the segment.
2: Yeah. Joey, fix the song. It's now Lubbock of the Day.
3: Oh, boy.
2: All right. We will be back here on Happer and Shit.
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0: Welcome back here to Happer and Schaefer. Mike Schaefer here, Michael Severe sitting in. Before we get to City of the Day, I want to tell you about all the different online contests going on at 1620thezone.com. So enter in to all, some, any of these that interest you. You have a chance to win with 1620thezone.com. There's Yachtly Crew, which is coming to the Steelhouse. I know you love the Steelhouse.
1: I love Yacht Rock, baby.
0: You love Yacht Rock. That might be good for one Michael Severe. That's June 23rd. The Black Keys, have you heard of them?
1: I have heard of the Black Keys.
0: The Black Keys are coming to Omaha as well. They'll be at the Astro, another great venue, July 20th.
1: Nice.
0: Young the Giant coming to Omaha. I know people are very excited about this. This will also be at the Astro. They're going to be with the Cold War Kids.
1: Is it Y-U-N-G?
0: It is Y-O-U-N-G.
1: The normal spelling of Young. I thought it was
0: not
1: like a play.
0: Not the recent youth spelling of Young.
1: Okay, that's what I thought maybe it would be.
0: Yeah.
1: Got it.
0: Here's one that I know that Michael would be very interested.
1: Who's coming?
0: Chris Stapleton.
1: I'm going to that.
0: In Lincoln.
1: I'm going to that.
0: For the All-American Roadshow. Join Michael Severe. You won't get to sit with him.
1: I'll be there. You can sit with
0: me. You can see him at Pinnacle Bank Arena if you go online. Win this contest. Again, all of these at 1620 The Zone. We have Motionless and White. They're coming to the Metro as well at the CHI Center. You have Burt Kreischer, who's going to be at the Mid-American Center at the end of this year in December. All of these available at 1620thezone.com. And we will go from that, where you have an opportunity to win all of these things, to the city that is getting talked about all week long as far as college athletics, where everyone wants to know about what's going on with the judges down there and what is happening with these administrators and why are they so strange in Lubbock, Texas. And so Lubbock is one of the few, like, big Texas places I guess I haven't been at this point in time. I guess I haven't been to Temple either, if that counts.
1: No, but Temple doesn't count.
0: As a big Texas.
1: Does Abilene count?
0: I don't think Abilene counts.
1: Okay, good.
0: So Lubbock, the way I've always heard Lubbock described is it's just an outpost. It's just sort of out there. It's on its own. It sits out more, not really that western Texas, but relative to the rest of the population it is.
1: Yeah, I mean, it's not next to New Mexico, but it's close.
0: Yeah, it's, well, certainly close
2: in the area.
0: Again, where most of the population is. I was surprised to learn there are 200.

0: 170,000 residents in Lubbock.
1: And that's from 2020?
0: This, it doesn't give the exact
1: year. Usually from the census year, okay.
0: So it was founded in 1890. Yep. The nickname is the Hub City. It is in the South Plains of West Texas. Lubbock is mainly known for Texas Tech. One of the things that I heard from people who used to go cover the Nebraska-Texas Tech game, Lubbock was in a dry county.
1: Yes.
0: Many
1: of the counties in Texas for a long time were dry. I don't know if it's still dry or not.
0: Yeah, and I don't know if it is or not, but that was always one of the things that was discussed about Lubbock, is that you would have to leave Lubbock to go find
1: a lot of places in Texas are like
0: to find
1: that.
0: Your liquor stores or your alcohol needs or whatever.
1: And they actually have liquor beer stores in Texas, you know, opposed to having it in the grocery store.
0: Yeah. Lubbock was formed by two communities growing into each other, Old Lubbock and Monterey.
1: Lubbock?
0: No, that would have been cool. It would
1: have been a great city.
0: But Old Lubbock and Monterey, they got rid of Monterey.
1: Bye-bye, Monterey.
0: And they got rid of Old, and they just became Lubbock. Well,
1: what's the county?
0: I don't know what the county
1: What's the county for Lubbock?
0: Lubbock, it probably ends up being Lubbock County.
1: Is it Lubbock County? I know the judge was in Lubbock, but I didn't hear them say that he was a county judge or a district
2: judge.
1: Yeah,
2: that's Lubbock County.
1: Lubbock County, okay.
0: Yeah. I thought that was the case, but I wasn't 100% sure on that. It is one of the world's largest cotton-producing regions down there in Lubbock, which I didn't know. It's a major agricultural hub. It's a big agricultural tech school. It's a big school system. I mean, Texas Tech
1: huge,
0: is very large. Tops 40,000 students. Obviously, we know about Red Raiders athletics around here. They've gotten better at a lot of things in recent years.
1: Yeah. And then the most famous person from Lubbock is?
0: Most famous person from Lubbock?
1: He was a part of one of the greatest songs ever written.
0: Well, that doesn't help me.
1: His song was about a plane crash.
0: Buddy Holly?
1: Buddy Holly. Lubbock. Him and the Crickets right in the garage. They performed their music, and the reason they're named the Crickets is because the Crickets in the garage, you could hear it on the song as they were doing it, performing it. That's why they named them the Crickets to go at Buddy Holly.
0: Yeah. I had no
1: Buddy
0: idea.
1: Buddy Holly's a Lubbock guy.
0: I had no idea that Buddy Holly, well, here I look through my rundown, and it's music legacy. Buddy Holly, born and raised in Lubbock, one of the pioneers of rock and roll. The city embraces his legacy through museums, statues, and festivals.
1: That is correct. And what else do they love in Lubbock more than anything else?
0: Tortillas.
1: Nice, but I would go with Dr. Pepper. Those people love Dr. Pepper.
0: I thought that was a Baylor thing.
1: No, not just Waco. They love Dr. Pepper there, too.
0: No kidding.
1: Oh, yeah. Everywhere you go. Like, I've been there twice. I've been there a lot. I've been there twice. Once to call a game when I was in college. I met a girl. She was a cheerleader. Her name was JJ. Spent some time with JJ. It was awesome. Then years later, I was in New Mexico at a girl's house that I knew. And by the way, she said, my friend's coming over. And I'm like, oh, that's awesome. Where is she from? Oh, she went to Texas Tech. Really? JJ walks in.
0: Wow. There you go.
1: One of the smallest world things to ever happen to me.
0: Well, there you go.
1: But yes, they love their Dr. Pepper by everybody I talked to.
0: I had no idea. So I had always heard that Baylor was like.
1: They are. They're crazy about it because Waco is
0: You go to the Waco and it's just Dr. Pepper everywhere. And is it manufactured and bottled?
1: I'm pretty
0: the Waco area.
1: Pretty sure it is, isn't it?
0: I think it is.
1: But they also, in the primary local distributor, there's also a huge Dr. Pepper plant there in Lubbock as well. I'm just looking this up.
0: When you think historically of Texas Tech athletics,
1: like,
0: is there anything that actually comes to mind? Because they're having a sort of a run in the last decade or so. They were runners up in the 2019 national championship for basketball. Softball has been really good recently with the pitcher that they secured. In NIL, obviously football, they played in the college football playoff this past year. And then under Mike Leach, it really had sort of
1: Well,
0: their
1: the
0: rise.
1: Michael Crabtree play is the thing you remember because everybody was watching that game. It was against Texas. You had one of the great Musburger calls where I think it's only like 11 words to the big man, he says. And it's a great call. It's a great play. That's probably what I think about. Because that year, remember that year where they had the three tied for the Big 12 title?
0: Mm-hmm.
1: I remember that really well. And the only time I remember before that was the first time I remember the horse running out onto the field and seemingly firing, I thought, guns into the air. I mean, can they do this at a game? What the hell? But that was like back in the 80s, the first time I really learned about Texas Tech.
0: Yeah, and they have been pretty good, baseball-wise, throughout their time. I mean, that's probably the program that has had the most consistent success that I can think of. They've had a lot of regional and super regional teams.
1: Yeah.
0: You know, football, Patrick Mahomes played at Texas Tech. I can remember There was a game, I think it was Texas Tech TCU with Patrick
1: Yes,
0: Mahomes.
1: That's the game.
0: That was an absolute...
1: Shootout.
0: Yeah.
1: Yeah.
0: Like, the word shootout is literally defined in that game.
1: Yeah.
0: Because of how up and down that thing went.
1: There was another one, too, where he played against a better quarterback.
0: Was it Oklahoma?
1: Oklahoma. It's Oklahoma. Was it him and Baker?
0: Yeah. Yeah.
1: Yeah, where they just put up... Yep. Yeah, oh my God, put up huge numbers in that
0: game. It was just like watching a video game back and forth. You know, sort of game. Yep. All right, so you said you've been to Lubbock a couple times. What do you remember of the town?
1: What I remember the most was JJ, the cheerleader. Remember that the best.
0: Why
1: probably.
0: Is she not a guest here?
1: I know. I get her on the show. That I remember, and then I just remember it being just really, really dry. Albuquerque is a very dry town. I would get nosebleeds in Albuquerque. Mm-hmm. Lubbock is more dry, and then of course the thing I remember the most is. The many times we went to Big 12 Media Days and we had a chance to talk to Mike Leach, and either one-on-one when he comes to the table or in that group grope where he would just tell stories.
0: Yeah.
1: Right? And we'd have him on the radio. We once had him on the radio when he was in a Wendy's drive-thru and he was ordering. He's like, hold on a second. And he ordered his stuff. I'm pretty sure it was like a baked potato, like some chili and a hamburger and a Dr. Pepper. And he was awesome. And then I remember, of course, obviously when he did the weather when he first got there in 2005.
0: Yeah.
1: I believe we have audio from the weather.
2: We do, but we're not going to have time.
1: Damn it.
0: We've run out of time. We can maybe get to it.
1: So I remember mud rain. That's what I remember. Mud rain. Mud rain. Okay. They have mud rain there.
0: All right. Well, that is Lubbock, Texas, our city of the day, which, of course, has been made famous now by Brendan Sorbet and his attempts to play football against all the persecution.
1: Yeah. Cheryl Swoops, great player.
0: Okay. Texas from Lubbock as well.
1: Good call.
0: All right, when we come back, we will dive into some college football, some World Cup, some Nebraska. Let's see what's next on Happer and Shape.
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4: From the Plumrite time-saving traffic center, no major accidents or slowdowns in the Omaha Metro in the early hours of this Friday morning. Things are looking clear on the main routes like I-80, Dodge Street, and on the JFK, with traffic moving right at the speed limit. No construction or lane restrictions to worry about either, so your usual drive times are right on schedule. If you're just heading out for your commute, it should be smooth sailing out there. I'm Jake Janicek.
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0: Welcome back in here on Happer and Schaefer. It is Friday. It is the start of the CWS, and 1620, The Zone is your home for all the CWS action from day one until the end of the championship series. You can catch all the games at 1620 The Zone. And you can hear some great Omaha Baseball Village radio every day on the lead up to these games. These are shows that I have been a part of now for more than a decade.
1: Wow, really? Yeah.
0: Yeah. And just, you know, normally getting asked to fill in because there's different times. Like, obviously, Happer and Bishop and now Josh Peterson are involved in the actual broadcast of the CWS games. So they were, you know, it'd be times that people would be unavailable and I would get a phone call like, hey, Steve Sipple bailed on us. Can you show up? Yeah. Can you do this? And I would say yes. And it's a lot of fun. I love being down at the Omaha Baseball Village. I'll be back there here today with Matt McMaster, who will be driving like 6 hours of radio today. We might be yelling at each other multiple times today. Yeah. I will probably make some offhand comments that he will take poorly. I can't imagine such a thing occurring. But
1: some of my favorite shows of all time in the business were there.
0: Oh, yeah. Just
1: incredible. Damon falling off the Segway. Incredible. Still one of the most incredible things I've ever seen. When Damon fell off the Segway, it was incredible. Oral Hershiser having a conversation with him, and then shortly after, Oral leaving. Oh my God, what's in the first baseman for the Dodgers? Shows up and walks by us. Come on, Severe. Goodness gracious. Davey Lopes, Bill Russell, Ron Say, and the first baseman. Oh my God.
0: Steve Garvey.
1: Thank you. Steve Garvey showed up.
0: I was sitting on that. I was like, is he talking about Steve
1: Garvey? Yeah,
0: Steve
1: Garvey.
0: And then he went through all of those. I was like, I'm just going to say it.
1: Steve Garvey. Thank you. And so that was great. Incredible interview we did with Aaron Andrews one time out there was incredible. So much fun. And then, of course, the legendary Pete Rose interview is out there with Nick Baugh and I. I also once wore a Nick Baugh jersey for an entire show because lost a bet.
0: What was the bet?
1: I don't remember what the bet was. I just remember wearing the jersey that was a little tight on me. I wanted to say. Tight.
0: There'll be people in jerseys as well. You might see some 1620 The Zone jerseys out there.
1: I don't own one of those.
0: I have one. it will be a little bit tight on me when I choose to wear it as well. So you probably won't see that out in the wild. But Matt McMaster, I guarantee, will be wearing his 1620 The Zone jersey at some point during.
2: I just got my 1620 The Zone jersey. I'll have to wear that sometime next week.
1: Joey's got a jersey.
0: Joey could be wearing it. You won't see Joey. We need to get a producer cam that we can cut to during the during the College World Series so we can see what Joey's doing back here in the studio.
1: Just sleeping.
0: Just sitting here. Counting the seconds until he can go home and take a nap.
2: I'm in this particular room for a long time, but I'm excited for it.
1: So you're back studio producing the entire.
2: No, I'm doing the first. I'm producing the OBV first show.
1: Yeah, that's what I mean.
2: On the weekdays only.
1: Oh, okay.
2: So I'll be off the weekends. I used to produce the actual games until I got this great opportunity to work with a bunch of wonderful.
0: You
2: want to
0: talk about sarcastic sounding? This great
1: This is outstanding. Yeah, it's outstanding.
0: No, so, Joey, how quickly will you have an old-fashioned in your hand after about 145 today?
2: Good question.
0: Like 206?
1: How old are you?
2: I just turned 27.
1: What are you drinking old-fashions for?
0: What he drinks.
1: Really?
2: Yeah, I love them.
1: You know who drinks old-fashions? Steve Sippel.
2: Yeah, I'm an old person.
1: Who'll be 60? Your old soul?
2: Yeah, I'm an old soul. That's just me.
1: I always thought those were gross. Like when
2: I'm a grumpy old man.
1: When I drank, they were gross.
0: I don't care for them that
1: much. Have it warmed? You ever had it warmed?
2: I think I've had it steamed old fashioned. Oh, yeah, yeah.
1: They warm it, I believe, because it's
2: bad. I had those at over at Hell's Kitchen down in Vegas. They would warm those up.
1: Yeah,
2: I had like a video. It's on my Twitter somewhere.
1: Yeah.
2: The server was like, "You want to take a video of this?" And I'm like, "Okay,
1: sure, let's do it.
2: Might as well. Yeah. Might as well."
1: I would never bet.
0: Yeah, that's his drink.
1: That's crazy.
2: Yeah, that's
0: if
2: my
0: he
2: drink.
0: Has too many of them, he gets a little squirrely.
1: I'm not two is too many in an old fashioned.
2: When I was in Detroit, I had like four, and then I had like three beers as well. I was alternating. That was not smart.
1: Oh, mixing a beer, not a water.
0: And mixing Joey, not the biggest guy, so he's not gonna.
2: I was going through a lot that week, so that was kind of like my first day.
1: I was going through it. And then I went through a bunch of old fashioned.
0: You would be drinking that, a lot
1: that
0: of
1: is tough. I agree.
2: I was going to a special event in Detroit.
1: Okay. All right.
0: Need to get you to slander Northern Michigan so Dan can come in here.
1: I do hate the state of Michigan. The whole state of Michigan.
2: Because we're from Ohio.
1: And I'm not from Ohio, but I still hate that.
0: So
2: I love that song.
1: It's a great song.
0: This is the opposite of the state of Michigan. One of the things that you love to do is to assess Nebraska football, look at the roster, try to figure out who could be good. And you were listening to Happer and Schaefer. You're a loyal listener of this show.
1: Yes, I am.
0: Which always just amazes me that, we'll be in a discussion and then I'll see like the one will pop up on my computer here where the messages is.
1: Mm-hmm.
0: I'm like, oh, I wonder if this is Shelby. I wonder if something happened with Hudson. I click on it and it's you responding to maybe a segment that was like 10 minutes ago, or you responding to something that Happer had said, or when he made the comment that Darian Mensah was average.
1: What the hell?
0: And you were hitting me up, and I'm over here like, yeah, I'm just trying to pick my spot to be like, oh, 36 touchdowns.
1: Are you sure about this? Yeah. You're talking about the right guy, Connor? Did you see his stats?
0: I don't think we convinced him.
1: No, I think he's
0: doubled down.
1: Well, he is. That's what I've learned with Connor, is that he will stay on his...
0: I appreciate that.
1: Soapbox, and he will not get off it. Even I think if he knows he's wrong, he will remain on, which is fine.
0: Look, I couldn't convince anyone here that Sam Darnold wasn't the worst quarterback in America going into the playoffs.
1: I don't think anybody ever thought he was the worst.
0: Everyone expected him to show up in a playoff game and then just poop
1: his pants. We did expect him to do what he had done many times before, yes.
0: Many times. He had one bad playoff game because he only played one playoff game.
1: He had games to get into the playoffs that he performed poorly in.
0: Sure.
1: He had seasons where he performed poorly. He had seasons where he led the league in turnover-worthy plays. He had seasons where he led the league in fumbles.
0: That was all in the past.
1: I know. I completely
0: now
1: understand.
0: Now he's a whole new Sam
1: Now Arnold. He's a whole... He still took a bunch of sacks. He still did the same stuff. He just happened to be on a much better team.
2: Better team, better coach.
1: Damn! I hate the Seahawks.
0: All right, let's get to Nebraska football here.
1: So yes, do that.
0: We were having a conversation earlier in the week, and I was talking with Happer, and this is one of the things that I've struggled with Nebraska football, really, for a few years now, where I constantly think Nebraska is short of a player or two where it's like you can sort of reliably expect that they're going to make plays defensively.
1: Mm.
0: They have often had a bunch of guys that are good or solid, But you need those breakthrough players. I often think of Nate Gary in 2016 and what he was for that defense. And that was a good team, and he made them better because he would just come up with the big play and the big moment often when Nebraska needed it, whether it was a tackle, a pass deflection, an interception, a forced fumble. You know, Nate Gary was kind of that guy. And
1: Nathan Gary.
0: You know, he would – Nathan Gary, sorry. Did he go to –
1: Yeah,
0: he switched
1: he
0: it now?
1: Up, yeah.
0: Well, I'm going to –
1: Mom didn't like Nate.
0: Okay. All right. Well, he – you know what he does now?
1: He's a realtor. Usually that's what guys do.
0: So, no, he created his own dog food.
1: No way.
0: Yeah. No, he's
1: – No way.
0: He's got a
1: that
0: dog food.
1: That would have never – 50,000 guesses, I wouldn't have got that. So, this he took his money that he got from the Eagles – and started a dog food company.
0: Yeah, he is the founder and CEO of Raleigh, a premium all-natural raw dog food company based in Sioux Falls, South Dakota.
1: Did they sell it here?
0: I think you can buy it online.
1: Okay.
0: I don't know if you can get it in stores. I don't know what the distribution looks like for Raleigh
1: awesome
0: right now.
1: That's awesome for him.
0: But I remember that was like, he popped up.
1: Isn't he the guy that wouldn't go to class?
0: He had some issues.
1: That's awesome. See, college doesn't matter, kids. I'm just playing.
0: But look, he got done with his 5-year stint in the NFL, I think.
1: I know it was at least 3.
0: Yeah, I think it was.
1: Because he played for a team that 5. I hear a lot about, and people gave me a hard time about him because he was from Nebraska. I'm like, I didn't coach him. What the hell you want me? I just live here.
0: This isn't me.
1: My Philly fans
0: so
1: are happy.
0: That's what he's doing. But he was one of those guys. He was like an eraser. He would make plays constantly. And I just feel like Nebraska lacks having either those guys, or they certainly haven't had a dominant pass rush.
1: They haven't had a guy who you really could count on getting a money sack since Khalil Davis, who I believe finished the season with 8.5 or something like that.
0: And Khalil was sort of a nice surprise.
1: He was. It was Khalil, obviously, Malik Collins, what he did, Vincent Valentine. Those guys, in general, we don't talk enough about them, but they were all really good while they were here.
0: Well, and you know what they faced? They faced you're not Sue.
1: You're not Sue. Yep.
0: You're not as good as he was.
1: Right. That's true.
0: I mean, I remember people earnestly trying to tell me that Vincent Valentine wasn't good enough to play in the NFL, and he got drafted in the third round.
1: Third round pick.
0: And he didn't have a long NFL career or anything like that, but that guy was a good college defensive
1: back. He was the perfect guy, much like Nash Hutmaker.
0: They worked really well off of each
1: other. Yeah, you need a guy like that to be the guy that's, I'm going to take the double team, and you go do havoc.
0: I will eat offensive linemen. You get the one-on-one and win for
1: and
0: both
1: go get
0: them.
1: The havoc.
0: Like, it is the ultimate defensive line tag team when you have two guys like that.
1: Yep.
0: And, you know, for me in the NFL, it'd be like Pat Williams and Kevin Williams. Like, Pat Williams eats three offensive linemen.
1: Yeah,
0: Kevin Williams Jared Allen get to do whatever they want.
1: Yeah.
0: Or, you know, Ray Edwards was the other guy of that defensive line that nobody remembers. But they just haven't had guys like that. And I feel like they have a collection of individuals who are solid, do okay. And sometimes overperform, like we saw a couple years ago in 2023 where Isaac Gifford had a really nice season.
1: Sure.
0: But I would stop short of saying that he was like a true difference maker. He was just a guy that took advantage
1: of
0: situations.
1: Just made a ton of tackles.
0: Yeah. And JoJo Doman was that too.
1: So definitely.
0: And a lot of it is when you have good defensive line play, it makes the rest of your defense kind of come together.
1: Mm-hmm.
0: And so we were talking about this and you know, I think I threw like a random number out
1: you
0: there.
1: You said 8.
0: Yeah, which I don't know why I said 8, but
1: it's a lot.
0: Whatever it
1: it's
0: is.
1: A lot.
0: And you're like, hey, I want to talk about this.
1: Yeah.
0: And so you had sent me the depth chart that you had sort of compiled after spring as to what you felt like things looked like with Nebraska football. And I'm curious, like, who is there someone that you would bet on right now that you feel great about that's going to be a not just solid, but legitimately good, potential like all-conference style player?
1: What I am not is a guy who believes that the system is everything in defense.
0: Mm-hmm.
1: I believe that you have to have great talent and more than anything else, unbridled aggressiveness on defense. Your scheme can be a 3-3-5, it can be a 4-3, it can be a 5-2, I don't care. Have guys that will go and make plays. But I will say that this scheme helps nobody as much as it helps Petchak. It puts Petchak in a position.
0: And this is partly me. I don't talk about him. I don't really think about him.
1: Yeah.
0: Like, I'll run through all these defensive linemen, and I'll realize I didn't mention him at all. And he's maybe got as much upside
1: when
0: as
1: was
0: anything.
1: His best plays
0: is
1: were when
0: he's
1: he was playing a little bit wider, right? And he was unblocked because he was playing a little bit wider.
0: And Akron just didn't see him.
1: Akron was one of them. But obviously, the Houston Christian, all that. But he actually, during the season, during Big Ten conference play, there were times where you'd see him, and he missed a couple.
0: Sure.
1: He was obviously missed the safety. He, because of his lateral quickness at his size, you put him one space out. You take him from being, say, a 4-eye or even a 3-tech inside to being a 5, I think he's going to be outstanding. I think he's got a chance.
0: Okay.
1: Now, I don't know if in his second year in a conference like the Big Ten, he'll be all Big Ten, but he's going to make a bunch of plays.
0: Yeah.
1: So
0: you don't have to necessarily be like a second team all Big Ten player to be a difference maker on defense.
1: Just get 6 sacks.
0: Yeah.
1: You know how long it's been since they've been consistently getting guys with 6 sacks? Just doesn't happen. So last year the leader, I believe, was 2.5.
0: Yeah. Last year was bad.
1: So double up what the leader had last year and get 5. Be good enough. So that's one. I think it helps Nwaeri as well to be out there. And I think it also helps him to have a veteran that he can work with in Anthony Jones.
0: Okay.
1: Because there are things that Anthony Jones can do. I don't think obviously Anthony Jones hasn't been great his time in college. But one thing he can do is he long arms very well. He will set an edge for you. He may not make the play when he gets to there, because I noticed that a lot at UCLA, but he will get there. Nwaeri's a better athlete than he is, and so maybe just watching Anthony Jones do the right thing will help him, because he struggled last year with the edge. And then if the guy's inside, and we talk about this all the time, if the guy's inside can make things just a little bit easier on the defensive ends, I think they're both going to have good years.
0: Yeah.
1: Those three guys. I think Petchak, Nwaeri learning from Anthony Jones, and Anthony Jones on first and second down doing very well against the run.
0: Well, my hope for Anthony Jones is that he can be a version of, we were talking with Steve Sipple yesterday for a different thing, but a MJ. Version of, yeah. A version of
1: MJ Sherman.
0: MJ Sherman.
1: Yes, sir.
0: Yeah. I mean, like, nobody talks about MJ Sherman when you talk about the 2023 and 2024 Nebraska defensive line, but all that guy did was show up and do his job.
1: Yeah.
0: And he did his job really well.
1: And they talk more about cheap borders because he had a cool name.
0: Yeah. There's something to be said for a guy who just does what's asked of him.
1: Yeah.
0: And you don't have to worry about, oh, is he going to hold the edge? Is he going to stay home? Is he going to provide consistent effort on everybody? You never asked those questions. You never really worried about it. Mm-hmm. And he wasn't the upside of Jamari Butler, and he didn't have the flash size and plays of a Ty Robinson or a Nash Hutmaker. But MJ Sherman just showed up every day and gave you a really consistent output at that position.
1: Nothing is defined more by the line that the Army talks about, an army of one. And when you think of that, you're like, oh, you're on your own. No. It's everybody that makes up the one. Mm-hmm. And that's what defense is. If you try to make your plays and you're not the other 10 guys, right, then you're gonna hurt the defense. So as a defensive one, having a guy like MJ Sherman that always did his job made it easier on everybody else. But just looking at so Petchak and Linhart are the two guys I have on the left side, and Nwaeri and Jones on the right side. That defensive end position, how would you say 1 to 5, how would you rate the defensive end position based off of the talent? Obviously, these guys, none of them had breakout years yet, but what do you think?
0: I'm like tempted to say a 3.
1: So right in the middle.
0: I think there's upside. We just haven't seen it really manifest itself yet. Like, there's a world where a Nwaeri can just be a really, really good player.
1: Especially on third down.
0: And he's, you know, he has that ability in him. It's how do you get that out of him? How do you put everything else around him that allows him to go win in his moment?
1: Mm-hmm.
0: I think he has that. I mean, Kay Petchak, we know that there's upside there. So I think a 3. Like, I think there's, but I, you know, like, you could sell me that it's a 2. You probably can't sell me that it's a 4 because there hasn't been production.
1: Right. Yeah, I think 3.5 probably is where I would go, because I do believe that the scheme change is going to affect what those guys can do.
0: Well, and I want to know, and I want to see what Roy Manning and different coaching does for a variety of these guys. I mean, there's so much that I am in terms of if Nebraska's defense takes a big step forward, a lot of it is different voices in that room could pull out different things from players that I already thought could be better than they were last year.
1: Yeah, and I like the fact that they went out and got guys to individually work with people, mm-hmm. right? Guys who have done it at the high level and say, you go work with this guy and make him better. That's where the defensive tackle question comes in. So I got all of our stock that we have in Van Poppel together, right?
0: Not selling.
1: I know.
0: So I mean, then, I really can't.
1: And then on the other side, you have Whittington and you have Stoudemire. And then I think the backup is going to start off being more, but I think Tyson Terry, based off of what I've talked to people, he's going to move up pretty quickly.
0: A lot of conversation about Tyson
1: right.
0: Terry.
1: So those
0: Dylan Parrott, that's a name.
1: So Dylan Parrott is a guy who could play on first and second down. He's up to like 320.
0: Yep, that name has come up a lot.
1: And then also you have Sualafotu.
0: Sualafotu, but
1: another guy.
0: He's got to be healthy for long durations. I think they like what he could do
1: right.
0: in, you know, a 15 to 20 rep contact.
1: Right.
0: He's just not healthy.
1: So that's six guys we named, one of which we doubt if he can be healthy.
0: Right.
1: Defensive tackle, where you grade it?
0: Two.
1: That low, huh?
0: I want it to be higher.
1: Yeah.
0: But, like, I don't know what Jashir Whittington is going to be. I know you're really high on him.
1: I am very high on him, yes.
0: And Owen Stoudemire could be more of a nose tackle S type defensive
1: tackle.
0: Again,
1: first and second down.
0: Yeah. Guy. And yeah. So, like, I like those additions of those players. I don't know what the upside of all of this is. Riley Van Poppel has had absolute flashes early in his career, and then last year had a play or two that was good, and then otherwise.
1: You're like, what the hell?
0: It did not. Like, how are you the same guy?
1: He wasn't the same guy at all.
0: How are you the one as a freshman that somehow was always in there on a fourth and short and then beating your man to blow the play up?
1: Yeah, and I don't. I have no idea what happened. I just know this. He retweeted something that I tweeted about him. He knows, he's heard, he understands.
0: Oh, yeah. No, he's...
1: He knows, he's heard, he's also, he understands.
0: This is sort of a weird, like, maybe I put too much stock in this. This is a guy whose dad was a professional athlete that failed relative to what the expectation
1: was. To what it was, yeah.
0: So if anyone has someone that they can lean on from the mental side of, hey, how do I persevere through this? How do I keep going? How do I block out the noise? How do I continue to do my job? He's got a guy in his dad that a lot of people don't have that in their back.
1: And Dave Tollefson spent a lot of time with him just telling him a simple phrase. You've got to go make plays.
0: Yep.
1: We're no more catching. We're going to go hunt. And he's got to have that mentality. I'm going to go hunt every play. And if I don't make the play, I have caused so much havoc that somebody else can make the play.
0: I don't think they're the same type of player, but I think that they have had a similar start to their career. The hope for a Riley Van Poppel is that the light kind of comes on the way that it did for Ty Robinson.
1: Exactly.
0: Ty Robinson before 2023, no one thought of him the same way they thought of him at the end of 2020.
1: Do you remember the game against this play against Northwestern? I'll never forget this play against Northwestern. Ty is in the hole. He is where he's supposed to be. But instead of staying there, he peeks up. Like,
0: he would tell you
1: up,
0: he was passive. He would tell you he was passive.
1: He peeked and boom, Northwestern, the running back went right by him and went like 50 yards down the field. Maybe it was Ethan Hall. I don't remember which one it was. 50 yards, maybe Jackson, one of those guys, went 50 yards right past and it was his fault because he didn't do what he was supposed to.
0: 2020?
1: I think it might have been 2021. It's on the right side. So on TV, it was at Northwestern. It's on the far side. He peeks up and as soon as he peeked up, it was done and the running back was gone down the sideline. And it was one of those big plays where, like, that should – like, Northwestern had three big plays in that game.
0: Yeah, well, I wasn't thinking it would be 21 because 21 was the year that Nebraska crushed.
1: That was the crushed one, so obviously it wasn't that one. Yeah.
0: So 22, maybe, in Ireland?
1: Yeah, I think so.
0: Maybe that's what it was.
1: It went down – it's a far sideline. I definitely wasn't at the game. I'm watching it on TV.
0: Yeah.
1: Because I rewound it going, who blew that? And I'm like, ooh, that was Ty. But then everything – the light came on.
0: Yeah.
1: And look at – what he became and where he got drafted and what the player he became.
0: I think a lot of that was just sort of the connection he formed with Terrence Knighton and the defense that they had, where it's like, okay, this is what your job is. Go do your job. Yeah. Everyone else will do their job.
1: Exactly.
0: Yours is to make a play.
1: Just do your job to the point where you don't hurt everybody around you. What about, so Will linebacker, I have Chambliss and Merritt, and there's other guys that are mixed in there, and then middle linebacker, Foster and Shavers. What you think of being starter, I don't know. I just think Foster ends up winning that job.
0: They like Foster a lot. They like Shavers. Shavers, again, didn't have the year that was maybe expected. I think Foster's athleticism is such a plus that they want.
1: And it's pure size. He's built like a little truck, right? It's funny. You got one guy who is built like
0: a Ford Ranger.
1: Yeah, like a Ford. You know, the Bronco, that new Bronco they have that kind of sits up high and it's just thick. All right. And then you got Chambliss who's built more like a three-man in basketball, right?
0: Yeah, he is.
1: One guy is, they're both weigh, I think they almost weigh the same. But
0: Chambliss is really long.
1: Yeah, exactly. One's real long. One's a 44 long, and the other one's like a 42 short, right? But they weigh the same amount.
0: 42 short with the broad.
1: Yes, with a chest out to here. Yeah. And then you got the young guys, and I know that they like the kid from Millard South.
0: Oh, Mooberry.
1: They like Mooberry a lot. Yeah. So would it grade for the linebacker position?
0: Based on those, I think there's a lot of upside here. So this is the highest so far. It'd be 3.5 for me.
1: 3.5 for you? Okay, I can see that. Yeah. I like Chambliss a lot. Chambliss is my Ashton Jeanty. Doesn't look like he's getting ready to do anything, but once the snap happens, you're like, oh, he made a play. Oh, he made a run.
0: You told me that. I haven't really...
1: Watch how he stands before the play.
0: I got to do more watching of what he did at San Diego. Yeah. Like, I've watched a two-minute highlight back. Yeah. I haven't really, like, sat
1: go,
0: down.
1: Go back and watch him just standing up straight, like, hey, what's going on, everybody? Oh, I made the play. Cornerback, Charles and Odom. I put the freshman back there. And then the other side, Andrew Marshall locked it in. I like Evans. I think Evans can play. I just don't know where he's to get in ahead of these guys. And then Amari Sanders is a guy they love.
0: Yeah. Yeah.
1: The guy that was mixed in here before was Tarver, but he got injured.
0: And they like Tarver a lot, too.
1: Yeah, they did. And they
0: like a lot of their young defensive backs. They haven't flashed yet, but they like a lot of those guys.
1: Yeah.
0: In general, at corner, I'm putting it at a 4 because
1: Of Andrew Marshall.
0: Because of Andrew Marshall, the upside of a Danny Odom.
1: Yeah.
0: I think, you know, you can have Jeremiah Charles play for a little while, and then Odom gets his, you know, feet settled. I don't know if we're throwing nickel into this.
1: I have nickel separate. Yeah. By the way, Victor Evans, I think, can, if he needs to, can step in and play and be a starter. Nickel, I have Donnie Jones. And then Jahmyr Khan is a guy that they've put at a couple different places.
0: I've heard safety for Jahmyr.
1: Yeah, so I'm saying I have him also at the boundary safety with Khan and Benning together, but also as a backup nickel. And then, so just the nickel position overall.
0: Yeah, no, it's interesting because it sounds like Khan is going to be the safety opposite of McDougal if you know, the rumblings I've heard.
1: Yes, and that's how we have it. Yeah, I have, but have Khan is the backup nickel if they had to have him there.
0: Khan strikes me as one of those guys who inexplicably just is in the right place at the right time to make plays.
1: Oh yeah, the block punt guy.
0: But not just because of that, but like you hear people talk about him when he was at SIU and just sort of the way that he's discussed as a practice player. He just has a knack for making plays.
1: Yeah,
0: and he's not someone that I think people are coming into the season like, oh, Jahmyr Khan could be a really valuable guy for Nebraska. But over there, I think they see someone that just continually shows up and makes plays against the scout team, and they kind of want to see what that looks
1: Khan
0: like.
1: Khan and
0: in the
1: Guthrie are the guys could be played at the most positions.
0: Yeah.
1: From what I've seen.
0: Guthrie, I need to see him hit a run fit with purpose.
1: Yeah, come downhill.
0: And not tentative.
1: Come downhill.
0: And actually hit the hole that he's supposed to. He does those things. He has the physical ability to do a lot. Mm-hmm. The mentality, he was so passive and in the wrong spot, and it was so hard watching him in run fit.
1: Who's the safety guy that made the play against Cincinnati that got hurt and was gone?
0: Malcolm Hartsog.
1: So Malcolm Hartsog was hated by everybody.
0: Mm-hmm.
1: They win the Michigan game with Malcolm Hartsog.
0: Because he's in the
1: right
0: spot.
1: And then Guthrie was a two-step, took a step back on the quarterback draw, takes a step back because he's young, instead of coming forward, anticipating what it was going to be and making that play. Nickel. What do you think for a grade for Nickel?
0: 3. I like Donovan Jones.
1: I worry about him as a two-way go guy. Sure. That's why they moved him to the boundary, but now he's not at the boundary anymore.
0: I don't know that he's got the sort of hip fluidity, I guess, or whatever.
1: It's instincts. It really is. I think it's instincts. He's a big guy, too,
0: but
1: by
0: you
1: the
0: have
1: way.
0: To visualize that before it happens. Yeah. For that to, you know, and not to say that he can't, because he's a great athlete. I watched him be a great athlete in high school and everything else. I just think the boundary was very much his friend.
1: It was perfect for him because he had a friend,
0: when he could physically push people around a little bit, too. Yeah. It's harder to do with the Nickel.
1: Yeah, this is his third year, so he's played safety in practice, he's played the boundary corner in games, and he's played some nickel. Let's see if he can play the nickel now. So, safety, Khan, Benning.
0: I have a 4 for safety. McDougal, I'm really high on McDougal.
1: Do you like Shig?
0: I'm interested.
1: Yeah,
0: I think there's a reason they went and got him.
1: 100 tackles in 2 years. Go back and watch the Sam Houston State game. He makes a ton of plays, and the ball's out there. And then the other spot, which would be our dime, I had Guthrie and Rhett in that spot as a backup to the safeties, and then when you need to have that dime in there.
0: Like, maybe Max is out at a 2.
1: At a 2 for those two guys?
0: I can't get the Minnesota game for Justin Rhett out of my head.
1: I know.
0: I watched that guy struggle to tail whoever it was on a drag route across the field. He struggled to hit run, which... They had a lot of issues last year, and some of it is I can't keep holding things against them when they're going to have a different coach, different system, different style.
1: He has another year where I haven't played at all.
0: Physically, he looks like someone that should be able to help you.
1: Right. You like Jeremiah Charles, right?
0: I do like Jeremiah Charles.
1: When he was
0: I like him as a stopgap. Like, you don't have to rely on him for every play, but he can come in and help you.
1: He's one of the best athletes on the team, but when you put him in against UCLA and they target him right away, and it's his first time really playing, guys are going to struggle.
0: Oh, yeah.
1: You know, not everybody's going to come in the first time.
0: He had a really bad first quarter.
1: Had a bad first quarter. They didn't see him again. Yeah. We think that he's going to learn from all of that. So overall, 1-5.
0: For the
1: starting
0: defense, I'd say 3.
1: 3, okay.
0: I'm like right in that 3 range. I think the 1-4 I had was at safety and 3.5 for linebackers. Maybe at a four at corner. I feel better the further you get away
1: I put four for corner down.
0: I feel better the further you get away from the line of
1: scrimmage. Also the experience.
0: Right.
1: Look at all these guys that have snaps. Yeah. All these guys have snaps either here at Nebraska or someplace else, whereas when you go back up, you know, Merritt hasn't had a ton of snaps at all. Right. Foster's been injured so much at Oregon State, not a ton of snaps there. And then a bunch of guys on the defensive line are new guys.
0: Mm-hmm.
1: So,
0: and they're going to be asked to play more snaps than they ever have.
1: Ever before. In their career, yeah.
0: So that we'll see kind of how that all comes
1: together. So 3.25.
0: Kind of, yeah.
1: Okay.
0: There's a lot in this picture that I think can go well. There's also just a lot that you have to assume guys can make that next step.
1: Okay.
0: And a lot of guys didn't last year.
1: I know. We'll do offense on Wednesday.
0: Okay. All right. You heard that. When Michael Sevier fills in on Wednesday next week, we'll do the same thing on the offensive side of the ball. We're going to take a break. We'll come back, dive into a little World Cup. The action started yesterday. I know Joey watched the first game. I caught South Korea.
1: That's a match.
0: Versus Chechnya. Chechia.
1: Yeah, Chechia.
0: That was outstanding. So we'll talk a little about what the U.S. has ahead of them in their first game tonight.
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24: Fantastic weather on the way for Friday. Expect sunshine throughout the day with comfortable dew points. A little breezy late in the day with south-southwest winds gusting up to 20 miles per hour. Highs in the mid-80s. I'm meteorologist Sean Everson from KETV Newswatch 7.
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26: From the Plumrite Time-Saving Traffic Center, heads up, there's an accident on Dodge going westbound to the off-ramp to 144th. So expect delays in that area. But other than that, still pretty clear across the metro through this Friday morning. The other major routes in I-80 and the JFK are still looking to be moving smoothly this morning. So if you just avoid that area on Dodge, there shouldn't be too many delays out there. I'm Jake Janicek.
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1: Many years ago, Roseanne, the comedian, when she was funny and was a comedian, said that men think women's uterus is a tracking device. It's a very funny joke because they're always asking women where things are. Not in my relationship.
0: You're always being asked where things are?
1: Yes.
0: Constantly. You're the orderly, know where things are?
1: I know where stuff is. I've seen it. I remember where it is. I get asked for stuff. Then I panic and I'm searching all over the place. And she says, oh, no, I found it.
0: So one of the most common things that can be heard in the Schaefer household when every member is home is, hey, Google, where's my phone? My wife will put her phone down somewhere in the house and then forget. And it could be like 40 seconds.
1: She needs this.
0: Yeah, she, no.
1: She needs one of these watches. Is it the button? Beep, beep, beep, beep, beep, beep. Wherever it is in the house.
0: Yeah, like she has one of those watches and never wears it.
1: Doesn't do the find my phone.
0: Yeah, well, she doesn't. She has an Android. And so she just, but she.
1: Yeah, I have an Android. I have Find My Phone on my Garmin watch.
0: Yeah, well, she could do that with her, you know, Samsung watch or whatever she has. Yeah. She doesn't. She never wears the Samsung watch. Whatever. But I am just like amazed because, like, I know where she set her phone down.
1: Exactly.
0: But she has to ask this device to make a noise, or otherwise she can't find it sitting literally on the arm of the couch.
1: Are you not concerned on the counter about the listening device in your house? Does it bother you at all?
0: I've stopped being concerned. I assume everything of mine has, all my data has been harvested. Okay. All of my, you know, like, privacy has been taken away.
1: Right.
0: They're listening to everything that I do. When I have a thought about a fast food restaurant, I'm not surprised to know that there's a notification that comes up on my phone telling me that I have the opportunity to get the best French fries in America for a cheap, cheap price.
1: The NSA did a study on this, by the way, and they say that the phone actually does not listen to you. What it is the fact that you have searched for so many things that you do over and over again.
0: Sure.
1: That's why it's making the offer. Now, I don't believe them because it's the NSA, but they claim that they did all these studies and it's not listening to you in any way. It's not retaining your voice and you're identifying what you're saying, but you do constantly look up the same stuff. You put the address in that you got to get to someplace, and so it charts all of that in there. That's what they claim.
0: Yeah, that makes sense.
1: But having that one device that's constantly listening when you say blah blah blah, we don't have one of those. It always kind of.
0: I don't know if Samsung does this, but Apple's predictive measures of when you get in your car and it's guessing as to where you're going to drive and it's telling you as to where you're going.
1: I've never heard.
0: It's one of these things that like kills me because I would pick up my son from daycare at the same time.
2: Yeah.
0: And when I lived in Lincoln, it was like basically the same time every day. I would get into my car and it's like, you are a 4-minute drive from.
2: Really?
0: Would, you know, tell me. And then on Thursdays, yeah. I would go in to do, and because I work from home, like I didn't drive that often.
2: Right, yeah.
0: But I would go do radio with the ticket and with Jake Sorensen and Steve Sipple and Bill Bush. And every Thursday morning at like 6:45 or whenever I was getting into my car, same thing. It would just pop up. Like, you are 22 minutes.
2: Right? I did not. I had no.
0: And so,
2: I didn't know.
0: Yeah, when you,
3: yeah, that is a thing.
2: That's crazy. I don't have Apple. I've never had Apple. But that blows my mind.
0: But it's like, oh, this is kind of cool. And it's also, oh, this is really sad.
2: My
0: sad, pathetic life is so obvious that my phone's like, you're not going to go do anything else.
3: They know
0: have fun. Going to a radio station.
2: I'm going to destroy this quote, but Asimov, what's his name with the Asimov guy? The scientist. He had a line, something about technology, saying, it's a thing that will destroy and make your life better. I'm not sure how you say that, but Victor Asimov, I think his name is. But
0: he talked
2: about that, how technology is a thing that will destroy your life while making it better or something. It does both of that for you.
0: Well,
2: yeah.
0: You know what potentially could destroy your summer is if you get caught into watching the World Cup.
2: That's not going to happen.
0: Like, you let me know that you know nothing about the World Cup. You actually actively mute the words World Cup, FIFA. All of these things.
2: I have friendly muted. I have USA team muted. I have, I have several names of players that incredible. I realized jumped through there and got in there that I muted as well.
0: Who are you? Like, no one is tweeting about the World Cup of what I follow.
2: Well, they definitely not on mine.
0: Yeah. And so.
2: Not on mine, they're not. But these are all ones that I saw pop up that I then went straight to the mute and muted.
0: Well, the World Cup, which is happening in North America, kicked off yesterday with Mexico beating South Africa 2-0 in Mexico City.
3: Three red cards in that game, by the way.
0: Look at that. Joey on the red card.
3: Two on South Africa and one on Mexico.
2: The two at the top.
0: Yeah. I know you don't like that story.
2: I don't like that story.
0: And then in the night game, which was really good and prevented me from going to bed at a reasonable time, I watched South Korea come back in a 2-1 win over Czechia.
3: There you go.
0: With a just outstanding pair of goals from South Korea, from players whose names I'm not even going to attempt to pronounce. So South Korea wins, Mexico wins. That's both in Group A. Group B with Canada gets started today as they take on Bosnia and Herzegovina at 2 p.m. And then the United States takes on Paraguay at 5 p.m.?
3: No, 8 o'clock.
0: No, 8 o'clock.
3: 8
0: what
3: o'clock.
0: In the world?
3: What are you looking at?
2: Are you on Pacific time?
0: 6 p.m. local, 9 p.m. Eastern. What do you mean 6 p.m. local?
3: It's at SoFi.
0: Why would you list it that way?
2: I don't know. Local time for if you were there.
0: Everyone understands you list everything as an Eastern time and force the rest of us that live in different time zones to then make the listing it at 6 p.m. local time.
2: Just in case you're there.
0: That is ridiculous. All right. So that's at 8 o'clock tonight, which I will be watching. Michael will not be.
3: I should probably have the two TVs out so I could watch
0: Joey,
3: the
0: CWS. Are you going to be able to make it to the end of this game if it starts at 8 o'clock?
3: That is a good question. I'm going to probably take a nap when I get home because I'll be out of here around 1 o'clock.
0: Okay.
2: I love my country. I love America.
0: You served your country.
2: I served my country. I love it. I salute the flag. I do all those things. I actively cheer against anything involving soccer and the Americans, because I hope it goes the other direction and doesn't become bigger. I'm the opposite guy. So I hope they lose right away as quick as possible. So it's nowhere in my face.
0: Amazing. Yeah, so the next time the United States will play will be on the 19th of June.
3: Next Friday,
0: they play against Australia in Seattle, which again listed as noon local, which will be 2 o'clock Central and 3 o'clock Eastern. And then they'll play.
2: What website are you on?
0: On the
2: Fox?
0: ESPN.
2: Oh, okay. ESPN. That's like some Fox would do.
3: I'm on ESPN, and it's showing our local time over here.
2: Well, that's Fox's event, right?
0: Yeah, I'm looking at the 2026 FIFA World Cup match schedule.
2: I can see they do some weird
0: stuff sometimes. Pictures, results, and features.
2: Nice.
0: They play on the 25th, will be their third game in their group. And that
2: of June?
0: 25th of June, yeah.
2: Michael will make 57 that day.
0: That'll be Turkey. So happy birthday to you.
3: You
0: might watch
3: hear.
0: That out of celebration.
2: I may sit down and watch that with Burke. That's the chances of that happening.
0: He'll get a tattoo to commemorate it.
2: Yes, he will. Yes.
0: All right. When we come back, we will have headlines from Joey as we find out what is happening around the world and what zany headlines we have to choose from. on how.
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7: Welcome back in here, Happer and Schaefer, the end of the 7 o'clock hour. Michael Sevier sitting in for Connor Happer will be on the call today at the College World Series. 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
7: Notable baseball lover Josh Peterson.
8: Josh went for years avoiding the event, like basically being on vacation during the event.
7: Yeah, Josh.
8: To now working it. Okay, awesome.
7: I remember hearing about
8: the Josh Cations. Yeah.
7: He would get so mad about that.
8: Well, it was just he didn't work.
7: Well, he worked.
8: Like
7: he
8: nothing. Did nothing. Didn't even pay attention. Didn't know what was happening. Heard that something was happening downtown. Didn't know what it was.
7: Somewhat mis-

0: characterization.
1: You're saying I'm exaggerating?
0: Slightly.
1: I doubt it.
0: Slightly. But, yeah, Josh is he's being called up. He's part of the national broadcast. You know, he's had to learn a lot about baseball, I'm sure.
1: There's this bat thing.
2: That's why they have the Tuesday segments with Mike Farron. Yeah.
0: Years of preparation has gone into this moment. But you can hear, you can hear those guys on the call for West Virginia Troy, for North Carolina Ole Miss. Those are your games today. Tomorrow, you get Oklahoma, Alabama.
1: Alabama!
0: And then the night game, which is really good. And I will be at the Savannah Bananas instead. It will be, you give me a really weird
1: Me and Connor agree on this completely.
2: Oh, and I agree,
0: Texas,
2: too.
0: Georgia. It is my nephew's birthday.
1: Well, congratulations to your nephew.
0: That is what we're doing.
1: Let's go suffer and watch this thing called Banana Banas.
0: We're going to suffer. It'll be fine.
1: Santa Banas.
0: It'll Look, be man, fine.
1: I grew up going to the Globetrotters,
0: My two-year-old will enjoy it.
1: I'm sure he will enjoy it for 15 minutes unless you get him something to eat.
0: Well, there will be something to eat.
1: There better be
0: that
1: something to eat.
0: That won't be a problem.
1: Because that's how two-year-olds handle going to sporting events.
0: That kid can eat.
1: Give them something to eat.
0: That kid can definitely eat.
1: Did you know that that second day, that Saturday, that all those teams play in the same conference? Did you know that?
0: They're all SEC teams.
1: That's what I heard.
2: Interesting.
0: Did you know that if Ole Miss wins their side of the bracket,
1: yes,
0: we're guaranteed for an all SEC final?
1: That's what I heard. That's what I heard.
0: Hooray! Yeah. I would like to avoid that.
1: I have no dislike towards the SEC. I grew up hating the Big Ten, so I've never gotten over the hate I have for the Big Ten because of what they did to Penn State in 94. So I've never been the person that cheers against the SEC. I have no feeling whatsoever towards them. It's the Big Ten that when they have misery, I kind of go, ha, ha, Big Ten.
0: I like to think that I cheer against everybody way, shape, or form.
1: I
0: don't root for anyone specifically based on conference affiliation.
1: Line is I'm not prejudiced. I hate everybody.
0: Yeah, that's sure, cool. Equal opportunity destroyer. Yeah.
1: But more conference-wise, if there's one conference that I dislike more than the others, it's the Big Ten.
0: Yeah, mine is almost entirely the SEC just based off of having to hear about how amazing they are at everything all the time. Mm. That gets old.
1: Yeah.
0: But they are very good at everything.
1: Lot of things, yeah.
0: So
1: Southern things.
0: There we are. All right, today's headlines, your Cup of Joe headlines.
2: Yes, sir. Headline number one, man tackled children off bikes, drag one into his home after being ding-dong ditch for weeks.
1: Ding-dong ditch?
2: Yes. Yeah.
0: You're familiar with this?
1: No, I thought you called me a bitch. What? No, what did he say?
0: So it's when kids would go up to a doorbell, ring a doorbell, run away?
1: No. I have to tell people all the time, I didn't grow up in that kind of neighborhood.
0: Yeah, well.
1: You get shot.
0: In suburbia Midwest,
1: Is
0: a thing.
1: No, I've never heard of that. Sorry.
0: I don't recall doing a lot as a kid.
2: I did a little bit of it.
1: I heard about that. I heard about putting like stuff, the flaming poop on people.
0: That
1: stuff didn't.
0: That feels more like
1: what's
0: a TV
1: the throwing
0: show.
1: Stuff in your
0: Eggs
1: toilet?
0: Or toilet paper?
1: That
0: TP in the house?
1: That didn't happen where I'm from.
0: Yeah. These feel like more Midwestern.
1: These are definitely things that get you killed where I live.
0: Well,
1: why'd you kill him? He TP'd my...
0: One child was dragged into a home and several...
1: Okay, that's interesting. What else you got?
2: Gaming PC saves owner from bullet fired by neighbor's dog. A gaming PC.
1: Gotta be that one, right?
0: Yeah,
1: it's gotta be that one.
0: Normally, I think the first one would win for just a what the hell happened here. But the second one involves gaming PC...
1: A dog.
0: Dogs.
1: And a bullet.
0: A bullet.
1: Yeah,
0: we have to click the second
1: one. Yeah.
0: So we are... We are selecting the second story, which comes to us from TechSpot. Gaming PC saves owner from bullet fired by neighbor's dog. In the age of Ramageddon, a $200 RAM stick just proved its worth in an unexpected way. Well, this is not written by a journalist because it starts with WTF. The first couple words of the story. In a story that could have come straight from The Simpsons, a gaming PC owner says their rig saved them from being shot after their neighbor's dog, yes, dog, accidentally discharged a firearm. The bullet traveled through a wall heading toward the person, but it changed trajectory after hitting a RAM stick, which these days is likely more expensive than bulletproof shielding. Redditor Angel Baby ZZ writes on r/PC Master Race, good lord, that they woke up in the middle of the night to a bang and a glass hitting them in the face.
1: Oh.
0: While Angel Baby ZZ was presumably in a daze, a neighbor arrived crying, shaking, and repeatedly apologizing, terrified someone had been hurt, Incredibly, it turned out that the firearm had been discharged by their dog.
1: Did it say what kind of weapon?
0: It hasn't said yet.
1: Because I don't believe in this yet. So
0: after the police arrived and investigated, the Redditor was told that they would have been hit by the bullet while they were sleeping had their PC not altered its trajectory. Angel Baby ZZ later wrote that they found the bullet under their pillow. Wow, a bullet fairy? Is that a thing? Could that, you know?
1: I don't believe any of this.
0: This is apparently... Photos show that the projectile went through the motherboard and deflected off the G-Skill Trident ZRGB RAM stick. These are all words.
1: I just bought my son a RAM stick.
0: The neighbor in the incident was charged with criminal negligence and had her gun confiscated. Her insurance is expected to pay for the repairs, cleaning, and other damage. She added that anything... The insurer wouldn't pay. She would cover herself.
1: I got to know what kind of weapon it is.
0: It doesn't.
1: So I know if this is
3: true
1: or not.
3: Yeah, it doesn't say in the article.
1: I need to know. I can tell you, based off of the weapon, the firearm,
0: it does
1: if
0: reference,
1: the dog actually did it or not.
0: It does reference the Scotts Bluff gun incident with the dog that we talked about a couple of
1: times. Yeah, I don't. A lot of things I don't believe in based off of somebody lies to get out of their own.
0: Yep, no doubt about it. Yep. All right, come back, 8 o'clock hour next on Happer and Schaefer.
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5: From the Plumrite Time Saving Traffic Center, no accidents to report in the Omaha area. It is starting to pick up in the metro. There looks to be slow traffic on the JFK going southbound between Cornhusker Road and Highway 370. Other major routes in ID and Dodge are still moving smoothly at the moment. With us getting closer here to rush hour, delays could start picking up. I'm Jake Janicek.
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2: Welcome back to Happer and Schaefer here. It is CWS Radio today, next week, into and through the CWS Finals, which will start Saturday, the three-game set. We'll see who reaches it. We'll discuss that a little bit later in the show. I am, of course, Mike Schaefer, and when I am running things, that means Connor Happer is not here. It usually means someone named Mike or Michael with the last initial S is sitting in, and today that is Michael Sevier. Now, that streak will end next week when Brian Gallagher joins us from Central Nebraska.
3: Brian Gallagher?
2: Well, I think it's a Brian Gallagher, but maybe not
3: the Not the one I'm Gallagher. Thinking about?
2: Isn't it Peter Gallagher? Isn't that the Gallagher?
3: Brian Gallagher owes me money.
2: Is that a...
3: Stripes, sorry.
2: Okay, yeah. Well, I've seen the movie.
3: Yeah, it's not Gallagher. Gallagher! Gallagher! He owes me money!
2: Isn't Gallagher also the comedian that smashes things with...
3: Yeah,
2: his...
3: the fruit.
2: Yeah.
3: Went to go see him once here.
2: I think he's like from Nebraska.
3: His brother, I know, is from. He talks about his brother.
2: Yeah.
3: I know his brother is. I don't know where he is originally from, but yeah, he's a great show. Very racist dude. But yeah.
2: Okay.
3: Yeah.
2: All right.
3: If you ever look up Gallagher and some of the stuff that he's done and said, not great.
2: Not great.
3: Nuh-uh.
2: Apparently, smashing fruit doesn't alleviate enough of the anger.
3: He did a bunch of stuff, and that would be the end. See, he did. He was a comedian with a whole bunch of skit stuff.
2: Yeah, yeah.
3: And then at the end, the watermelon coconut.
2: All anyone ever says about him is the watermelon.
3: Yes, very true.
2: That's like no one's ever been like, oh, that guy told a really good joke.
3: No.
2: It was like at the end of his show where he would just smash. So I guess when I first understood of his existence, my assumption was the entire show was him just smashing fruit. And I was like, why would anyone go to
3: No, he did like a full hour, and then the end, and people were just, smash, smash, and they do it.
2: Nobody ever talks about before
3: the
2: end.
3: Other stuff, yeah.
2: Apparently. So, all right. We are going to talk about some college football. We're going to talk about some Brendan Sorbet here. Did you watch any of the 20-minute? You made it through 5 minutes? The same sort of stuff that they've been saying.
3: It's my favorite line. It's like, what is that they say? I'm not reading any of this. Good luck. I hope things go well. Whatever that thing is. That basically.
2: Too long, didn't read. I'm sorry. Or congratulations.
3: Congratulations. Yeah. It's 5 minutes. I gave it 5 minutes.
2: That's a long time.
3: I know, but I was in the car. I saw it. I hit the click. I clicked it. And when I got out of the
2: car
3: for 5 minutes.
2: Click.
3: For 5 minutes.
2: They owned your click.
3: They got my click. Yeah.
2: And what did you learn in those 5 minutes from this video that featured all of the Texas Tech power players discussing how
3: it's what we talked about on the podcast that's coming out this morning, the bottom line. They're basically protecting their own. They have to, because this is a student athlete who's had his issues, who obviously went to rehab, who all these things happened to him. Their responsibility is to him, and that's how they're treating this.
2: I can accept all of that at face value. Their responsibility isn't to play him.
3: No, I'd agree completely.
2: They could easily say all of this stuff and be like, hey, we aren't going to play him because we think the best thing for Brendan Sorbet is to find some stability as he battles through these demons.
3: Right.
2: And then he can quietly go, all right, I'm going to the supplemental draft. And here's a question, because you care about this more than most people I would talk to on this topic. Do you think NFL teams will have an issue with everything that's gone down?
3: No.
2: Because I thought it was really interesting. Did you see what Todd Monken said like a week or so ago when this was brought up?
3: No, the coach? No.
2: Yeah, he was like kind of off put by that. He's like, we'd have to have some real discussions about someone like that.
3: Anybody that goes to rehab, you're going to after anything. Right?
2: Andrew Berry, who's the GM of the Browns, and you were just telling me you've been impressed by
3: their draft's been good.
2: They've put together. It was like, yeah, well, we'd consider him like we'd consider anybody else. You have to go through the process.
3: Exactly.
2: It was really interesting how different both of those statements were from the same
3: one's a coach,
2: the same organization.
3: One's a coach, and one
2: is
3: a GM.
2: One's going to be dealing with, like, okay, are guys in the locker room going to have questions about this guy his entire career?
3: Yeah. No, because I think
2: most, I wonder if people would.
3: I just don't think it's – we're going to get this with Damon Williams. I don't believe this generation
2: cares,
3: worries about that stuff. Okay. They worry about themselves primarily.
2: Should I be worried that they don't worry about this stuff?
3: I don't know, because it's good in a way.
2: Yeah, well,
3: because you have to be able to turn that off and go play football or basketball, sure, whatever. You can't worry about what somebody else does.
2: You cannot be thinking about that while you're attempting to play.
3: You can't destroy a quarterback wide receiver connection because two wives don't get along. Right? You can't have some sort of affair with somebody. Your wife gets in the middle of it. The other wife gets in the middle of it. All of a sudden, you're trading away one of the best wide receivers in the league. So you can't. That can't be a thing.
2: Sounds like a very specific reference.
3: It's a very specific reference. It happened with the Philadelphia Eagles. So you, but I don't think young, especially when you're talking about like 19 to 23 year olds. Sure. I don't think they give a damn. Look, he did whatever he did. That has nothing to do with me. Can he get me the football?
2: Yeah.
3: Can he score on fourth down? You know, can he not throw an interception to the corner of the end zone when we're going down to win the game? That's,
2: well, that remains to be seen when it comes to Brendan Sorbet, but we will see how things go there.
3: Teams are going to base off, can he win? Can he play?
2: I think he can absolutely win. I think he makes Texas Tech a more threatening contender.
3: I meant the next level, the league.
2: Well, definitely. Sure. Yeah. With that, he was a guy that, you know, prior to all of this, I was really intrigued, like, what his NFL stock would look like in a year where you're going to have Dante Moore and Arch Manning and all of these other guys potentially involved in that draft. Where does the Sorbet come in on that? If he would have went out after the run with Cincinnati instead of in the transfer portal, is he a day two guy?
3: Did I think third or fifth round.
2: Okay.
3: Yeah.
2: Does he go before, like, a Carson Beck?
3: Yes.
2: I would, personally, yes, I would rather have him than Carson Beck.
3: Yeah. Right.
2: I'm still dumbfounded that Carson Beck got that Miami team to the championship game.
3: Well, one of the best defensive lines in college football.
2: I know it wasn't because of him.
3: The most dynamic freshman in college football.
2: But there's something about him that makes me think that he's just a shipwrecker. And he didn't.
3: Carson Beck?
2: Yeah.
3: Well, Carson Beck has made both the first game and the last game of the year the play that ended the game for his team and lost it. That's who he is. He is going to make really poor choices on throws, and it's going to cost you games.
2: I cannot believe he went as high as he did, that there was
3: conversation. A lot of guys. Ty Simpson as high as he went.
2: Well,
3: it was a bad quarterback year, so people decided, you know what, I need a quarterback. I'm going to jump up and I'm going to take a guy who I know isn't ready to be an NFL quarterback, but I'm taking him on potential.
2: The Cardinals are like discussing the idea that he's going to be starting.
3: Because they got nothing.
2: That's a bad team.
3: And you know what's not a bad thing for them? If they want to be in the top three again, start him.
2: That
3: might be what they want.
2: That honestly feels like it's the strategy.
3: The Jets, too. Jets are the same thing.
2: Yeah.
3: The Jets don't want to can't win too many games to get yourself out of the quarterback carousel for next year.
2: Yeah.
3: You just can't.
2: All right. Well, the other thing with Brendan Sorbet and that whole story, Ken Paxton, is that the right name?
3: Yeah,
2: AG. The Attorney General from Texas more or less threatened the Big 12 that if you take any action at all, the state of Texas will pursue an aggressive lawsuit against you with potential punitive damages.
3: Something interference. What is it called again? Tortoise interference?
2: Tortoise?
3: I can't remember the word. But yes, you cannot interfere with the judge's decision. The judge's decision was for the injunction. You cannot. Tortious? You cannot interfere with that. That's what Paxton is saying. And they will sue you up to $200 million.
2: Which I'm surprised that the state of Texas is even looking into this.
3: I'm not shocked at all.
2: Needs to be involved in this.
3: State of Texas is not, I'm not shocked at all. Politically, they've been involved in sports and things like that for longer than almost anybody else.
2: It doesn't look great that Ken Paxton receives financial contributions for his super PACs and everything else from Cody Campbell.
3: $1.7 million in 3 days he raised?
2: Something like that.
3: Something crazy like that, yeah.
2: And he is running for governor, I believe.
3: Yes.
2: Yeah, so, you know, obviously an opportunity for him to put himself in some headlines. Though I would think that would almost work against some of your constituents who are angered by this. Lubbock only makes up a small portion of a very large state.
3: Yeah, but we talked about this. The people that are in the House, the State House, the people who are in the positions of judges and other places.
2: And everything else.
3: A lot of those people are Texas Tech people.
2: Lubbock and Waco and Texas Tech and Baylor. So, which I didn't know that. You were telling me about the Texas House, that so many of their actual politicians come from.
3: From Baylor. Baylor, yeah. Which is
2: somewhat of a surprise to me. So that's kind of what's going on with this. We'll find out.
3: We don't know a lot more Monday.
2: Yeah, we'll find out what the Big 12 wants to do. Brett Yormark, a guy that we sort of jokingly make fun of on this show, but we kind of have an appreciation because he's willing to try to do stuff for a conference that needs any good publicity that it can get and has to kind of think outside of the box because it just isn't on the level of either the SEC or of the Big Ten. I don't know what one. I didn't know what he could do anyways. Like he, I don't know.
3: He could invoke the bylaw.
2: But they don't really have a clear bylaw that would just allow him to suspend Brendan.
3: Well, it would require a vote of everybody.
2: Yeah.
3: So the whole committee would have to vote on it, meaning all of different schools. But it's there. It's they are given the opportunity, based off of their bylaw, to punish and or suspend anybody, anything they want. That talks about schools, coaches, players, administrators. It's the cover all that, yeah. that's in the bylaws. Yeah.
2: The elastic clause, if you would.
3: Yeah.
2: That they effectively would need. But
3: they didn't do it for Baylor, by the way.
2: Right.
3: They didn't do it for Baylor.
2: No.
3: Which should have had it happen to them. But maybe they do it now.
2: Baylor, which, you know, had both the Art Briles stuff going on and then also Dave Bliss.
3: He had a murder. Actually had a physical murder.
2: Which we know that Joey McGuire has said this is not murder. So I don't
3: it's
2: know,
3: not
2: maybe,
3: murder. It's
2: maybe
3: true.
2: He was referencing Dave Bliss as part of all of that as well. But
3: that kid at New Mexico, by the way. He was at New Mexico. That's where he started his career before he went.
2: The one that
3: got killed.
2: Yeah. Yeah, but I always refer to Dave Bliss because he was the coach that covered it up, but he wasn't the one that...
3: He didn't do the murder.
2: Yeah. So I got to be careful there because you have to sort of explain that for people. There's people that don't know that story.
3: That's strange. Well, I remember it really well because of New Mexico connection of it.
2: Sure.
3: But, yeah, if you don't know the story...
2: I remember it really well because a teammate murdered another teammate and the coach covered it up.
3: Exactly, yeah.
2: That's why I remember.
3: Yeah.
2: Because that is insanity.
3: It is. That's
2: Absolute
3: Baylor.
2: Absolute insanity.
3: They covered up
2: that
3: rape.
2: A weird place.
3: They covered up rape and sexual assault and all kinds of things. They covered all that up.
2: Waco.
3: A religious university covering up rape. I'm shocked.
2: Have you been to Waco a bunch?
3: I was actually there for an entire week during
2: that
3: the event.
2: That would be a year.
3: I was pulling. They asked people, local college kids, to come and help with CNN and pull cable and do all that. And we went up there for 6 days. We were there helping out.
2: Was this during the...
3: During the standoff.
2: Yeah. Wow.
3: Yeah. Because yeah, wow. I was at Sam Houston State at the time. And we went up there. And
2: David Koresh, right?
3: Yep.
2: What was the name of the...
3: The Branch Davidians.
2: I couldn't think of that.
3: Yeah, the Branch Davidians. We were up there, and it was really cool. We learned a lot, got to watch people do live shots, learn how to, live trucks worked and sat trucks worked and that kind of stuff. It was cool, but we left before the incident happened.
2: My entire experience in Waco is I think it's a bizarre place.
3: It is.
2: The outside of it is, it's like any sort of place. Like, there's parts of it that are really nice, there's parts of it that are really skeezy and troubling and whatever else.
3: Yeah.
2: Just... Of my experiences in Texas.
3: Have you been there recently since they built the...
2: I haven't been there in 10 years.
3: Okay, so they built that huge facility for those people, the people, renovator people.
2: Oh, the Magnolia?
3: So it's like a mall
2: Chip and Joanna Gaines.
3: Yeah, it's supposed to be really nice. I've not seen that.
2: Well, that's when people were flocking there, and that show was sort of based around that, and all I could think of is I wouldn't want to live in Waco.
3: In Waco, exactly.
2: I felt weird just being there for a few hours. Like, it's just a...
3: Two of the weirder places I've ever been in terms of going to a convenience store was in Waco and in Auburn. Auburn, Alabama, went into that place, and I just felt really uncomfortable there. Mainly because I had on a color that was similar to Alabama's, and the guy thought I was an Alabama fan. And I was literally driving through to go to Fort Rucker, Alabama. I wasn't even going. I felt so uncomfortable there. And then the same way when I was in Waco, I just felt really uncomfortable.
2: You were wearing crimson?
3: I had a color on that was similar to crimson, yeah.
2: Okay.
3: I don't even know why. I probably had on just like a... Do you remember FUBU?
2: Yeah, I do.
3: I wore
2: remember.
3: A lot of FUBU back in the day.
2: No.
3: And yes, and one of the FUBU tops I had was a button-down FUBU
2: kind of
3: crimson-colored top.
2: You saying FUBU reminds me of one of our great text exchange. One of the things that you and I bonded over probably in the last decade or so, the show Atlanta.
3: Oh, yeah. Love that show.
2: And that episode where he has the fake FUBU like... He's able to convince them that it's the other kid who actually has a fake, even though his is the real one.
3: Yeah.
2: You just sent me a text, and you're like, man, middle school kids.
3: Yeah, exactly.
2: What a disaster.
3: It's just
2: son, I think, would have been around that
3: age. He was dealing
2: age,
3: with middle school stuff at the time.
2: Might have been Miles.
3: It was Miles, yeah. It was definitely Miles, yeah.
2: I miss Atlanta.
3: So such great. The greatest example of real, true African-American culture is the barbershop episode.
2: Oh, God.
3: The barbershop episode, if anybody watches that.
2: I have no frame of reference to that, but that is
3: incredible.
2: Unbelievable.
3: I showed it to my mom, and she's like, oh, my God, they nailed this. And I go, I know everything about it. Getting the chicken, the him not being on time, going someplace with the barber. I mean, it was such an example of what that culture is.
2: I went to a new barber shop yesterday and had a relatively normal experience.
3: You got your haircut yesterday?
2: Yeah.
3: So did I, and so did Sipple. All three of us who did that podcast last night all got a haircut.
2: It doesn't seem like it because I didn't tell him to trim the beard enough. Like,
3: but it's clean, though. He cleaned it up.
2: It looked good.
4: Did you go to the place that you said you were going the other day?
2: Yeah, that Happer had a bad experience, but mine was fine. Okay. I will go back.
3: Where has Happer not had a bad experience?
2: Happer's
3: had a lot of bad experiences with places.
2: I don't want to out any of this, but there's a place that he goes now where I think it's not great, but he's learned to just He doesn't have hair.
3: He doesn't have hair.
2: But it's for beard people, you get mad when... Like, I've had this.
3: Oh, I've got a place for you to go if you want to use your beard. That's incredible.
2: Yeah, I would be...
3: My boy goes there, and it's incredible. This guy is amazing.
2: Yeah, then I would be interested.
3: You're cool going to Black Barber?
2: Yeah, that's where I was at yesterday.
3: He will not leave.
2: That's where I was at in Lincoln. Okay, I don't have any...
3: He will not take you off to
2: I have
3: get
2: no
3: some
2: prejudice
3: Zaxby's.
2: When it comes
3: There'll
2: to
3: There'll be no Zaxby's involved, though.
2: Yeah, I don't care.
3: Okay, that's the...
2: I would actually be interested.
3: That's from the Atlanta episode of the Zaxby's.
2: So good.
3: Yeah, that's a great episode.
2: All right, we should probably get back on
3: on
2: the topic here. But you mentioned Damon Williams, and one of the things Happer had mentioned, he wanted to kind of get to this yesterday. We never got the chance, so some of these thoughts that you might have read in here were his. But he's curious. I'm curious, too. And you mentioned that you don't think kids at this age will care as much with the Damon Williams thing.
3: No, Jack Mitchell's been talking this up a lot. And not that I ever disagree with Jack Mitchell on anything, everything. But talking about the fact that it's going to affect the team is ridiculous nowadays. It just, they don't care. They all are dealing with the NIL and money and doing all that stuff. And they don't care about each other's stuff. You know, even asking students about this, and I've had a chance to sit down for a while with a quarterback at Nebraska for about an hour and talk about this, and we think about it completely different than they think about it.
2: Yeah, well, so the reason that I come to the conclusion that you do there is I had this conversation with Sam Hoiberg after the end of their season, and I was asking him, you know, what is it sort of like every year at the end of a season, and you go into that portal cycle, and it's like this guy that you just spent – you know, a year with, playing with, getting to know, and you have no idea if he's going to stick around, if he's going to go, what decisions he's sort of making. And he's like, you just kind of embrace the fact that everything is a one-year thing, and you don't try to make anything beyond that. Mm-hmm. And you might have guys that you're going to be friends with that you're going to be friends with even after they leave.
3: Sure.
2: And there might be people that stay for 4 years that you never talk to.
3: Right.
2: And you sort of just like, you kind of just embrace what it is.
3: Right.
2: And you make the most of you and your experience there, and you don't let those other things affect how you are.
3: I can't remember his name, and I should because it took me a while to learn how to say it correctly, but a kid from Michigan won the Remington Award, an Outland Award a couple years ago, and he had transferred to Michigan, right? And we talked to him about where he left. He had been the other place for like 3 years, and he ended up going to Michigan. And I said, well, what are you now? Are you a Michigan guy for the rest of your life, or are you the place where you were longer?
2: Oluskun Olatimi?
3: Yes, Olatimi.
2: Olatimi.
3: Yeah, so he...
2: That's a lot easier to say the first name.
3: The first name, yeah.
2: Oh.
3: So we... And Ola is how I think his first name goes. But talk to him about that. And he goes, it's both. He goes, just both. You know, I have all these friends who I joined when I was a freshman, who I'm going to stay friends with. I'm a Michigan grad, too, because that's where I end up finishing.
2: You went to multiple colleges, though, right?
3: No, I'm saying... Well, I went to junior college.
2: Okay, but there's still people that you interact with or that you know from your time at junior college?
3: Yeah, no.
2: Okay.
3: I don't make friends.
2: That's not true. You're friends with everybody.
3: I know a lot of people.
2: No one is on more committees or does more things or involved with more people.
3: I am, but I just really don't. Like, I just don't have long friends. Anyway, I have five people that I've known for a long time. But I, so in that situation, though, he was very serious about it because he said, listen, it's a good question, and I understand what you're asking me. He said, but I just deal with it. Those were my friends there. These are my teammates here, and I just move on. Damon Williams wasn't leaving his teammates because he disliked them.
2: No.
3: Or he disliked the school. He was leaving for a check.
2: Yeah.
3: And they handled that a lot better than us grown people who for a long time went, well, they should be getting paid, but I don't know if it's going the right way. They don't think of it that way.
2: Yeah.
3: And so I don't think it's going to be an issue if he's struggling in the game. They're like, you tried to leave us. That's not going to happen. They have a lot of talent. They're replacing their best wide receiver. They're replacing their best running back. They're replacing three guys from their defense that are very good. They played poorly on the road. Those are all things they got to overcome more than Damon Williams flirting with leaving school.
2: Yeah, well, and you had kind of the spring to sort of move on from that. And
3: I think it's about day to move on.
2: You just think a day?
3: Well, it probably took Here's another thing. I have teenagers, and I realize with my teenagers, they just don't really care about that much stuff.
2: Yeah.
3: I think we were, I'm going to speak for myself, but, you know, another generation past yours. We were worried about a lot of stuff, right? A lot of stuff. And we couldn't necessarily, we didn't have an outlet besides going outside and playing ball and everything. These kids can interact with each other from their house in a different way than we could.
2: Sure.
3: And so it's a, I think it's a different feel in terms of getting over things. And
2: chances are you interacted with a lot more people than your kids do, though.
3: Well, in person.
2: Yeah.
3: But they interact with a lot more people not in person than I do. My son, till 3 o'clock in the morning, is playing these games around the world.
2: Yeah, that's true.
3: And it's a lot of people he's dealing with. He goes to this event in Chicago. There's 3,000 people there. They're playing these video games and stuff, you know, being one in Kansas City. I just don't think that they just don't worry about stuff like I think we did. But and that's just based on my kids and their friends that I get to interact with. I don't believe that the student athletes that are on Washington's team are concerned with what happened past once it was done. Once he was back, for sure, they moved on. That's what I think happened.
2: Yeah. Well,
3: I mean, it's possible. Maybe I'm wrong, and maybe Jack Mitchell's right, which has never been said before. but, you know, maybe.
2: you know, we'll see how Jack responds.
3: Jack will never respond to me. I mess with Jack constantly. He never responds. But he knows I care, because when something is important, I DM.
2: Yeah, well.
3: But in public, I don't like him.
2: Okay. But in private, you do? Okay. That silence answer.
3: He's like Andrew. I don't like any of those guys.
2: Okay. Yeah. All right. Do you like any of these guys that are on this list of quarterbacks here for college football? I asked you to find some guys that were maybe a little bit deeper down. I don't know what your opinions are on.
3: And they did
2: Arch
3: this
2: Manning
3: in tiers,
2: or,
3: right?
2: Yeah.
3: They
2: broke this in tiers. I don't agree with their tiers necessarily.
3: Yeah, my Eva's way too low on the obvious.
2: You and me
3: candidates.
2: And Josh Peterson are like my Eva.
3: Yeah, ever since after he that first year at USC where I watched him play when he came in the Nebraska game, and I go, he's got a lot of problems with his release. He puts the ball in harm's way too much. He got so much better. Lincoln Riley, quarterback whisperer, he got so much better. I would take him. Let's see, they have Dante Moore, Arch Manning, Trinidad Chambliss. I take him over Chambliss. Mm-hmm. Mensah, who I like, but I take Maeva over him because of the team he's with. Saying you got to put him in there because he's with Ohio State and they could go 11-1.
2: So boring.
3: CJ Carr, I'm completely off him being a Heisman Trophy. Completely off. You got to remember.
2: He's like the favorite.
3: Go back and watch what the plays Malachi Fields made, the plays that Jeremiah Love made. Mm-hmm. Go back and look at what that team actually did in terms of offensive explosiveness. It wasn't C.J. Carr. Now, let's see. Without all that talent, let's see what he does in terms of actually making throws within the radius of not a 6'7", 6'6", 81-inch reach guy.
2: They're a pretty trendy national title
3: because of the schedule.
2: Yeah. The schedule allows for them to be in the college football playoff.
3: Really win one big game.
2: So, they're going to be in the college football playoff. Do you think that they can win with C.J. Carr as their quarterback? If you have questions.
3: No, I don't. I do not. I think the best chance they had was last year when you had the best offensive player.
2: I think they would have
3: went
2: to the title game, depending on the route that they would have taken.
3: Yeah, I think they had a chance.
2: Yeah.
3: They
2: were very good.
3: Yeah. Okay, and Jeremiah Love could score from any spot on the field. There's not a lot of guys in college football that could do that. And then his backup could score from any place on the field and return a kick and beat you.
2: Yeah.
3: And they were just loaded. But I don't think they have that team this year. I think Maeva's too low at 7. I'm waiting to see on Josh Hoover. He turns the ball over a lot.
2: I think there's a little bit too much of, oh, he did this with Mendoza. He did this with Rourke. It's just going to go great for Josh Hoover when it comes to Indiana. But it's also like, all right, is this what we saw with Lincoln Riley and all of those quarterbacks that they cycled in there, you know? Mm-hmm. So,
3: and the question is, too, we know what Indiana's replaced in the skill position. Don't forget what they replaced on the offensive line.
2: Yep.
3: So that's a big part of it, too. I think the guy, and I told you this before, I love Dampier. I think Dampier is one of the most exciting players in all of college football. I bet on him last year at 50-1 to win the Heisman. I'll probably put another bet on him again. He got hurt. He basically was hurt for 2 games last year. Outside of those 2 games, I think he had a chance. If he can stay healthy, I think this is a guy. This is a 4,000-yard combined rushing passing who could put up 40 touchdowns.
2: Very interesting offense. definitely the opposite of Nebraska football when you compare offense yeah. and creativity.
3: I hate this list they put him with because they put him with Iyemi Alava. They put him with Drake Lindsey, who I just can't stand.
2: All these guys you don't like.
3: Avery Johnson, I can't stand. Bo Perbula, I think he was going to make a good tight end at some point. Ryan Brown, eh. I just don't – the list they put him with, I just he's better than all those guys.
2: I think that's fair. I think that's fair. All right, we are going to take a break. When we come back, Bo Rude joins us. Yes. On the show here on Happer and Shape.
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5: Fantastic weather on the way for Friday. Expect sunshine throughout the day with comfortable dew points. A little breezy late in the day with south-southwest winds gusting up to 20 miles per hour. Highs in the mid-80s. I'm meteorologist Sean Everson from KETV News Watch 7.
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7: From the Plumrite Time Saving Traffic Center, heads up, there's an accident, I-680 going northbound to the off-ramp to westbound Dodge, so expect delays in that area. There also looks to be stop-and-go traffic on the JFK going southbound between Chandler Road and Highway 370. Overall, still looks to be clear on I-80, but as we get into rush hour, delays could start picking up. I'm Jake Janicek.
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2: Welcome back into Happer and Schaefer here. It's CWS Radio, so I am running things as Mike Schaefer. Michael Sevier joins in, and he was kind enough to reach out to former Husker linebacker Bo Rude to see if he would join us today. And he is on the stream if you were watching along. There's Bo Rude. Bo, thanks for joining here today.
23: Thanks for having me. Can you guys hear me okay?
3: Oh, you sound great.
2: We got you. You're great. You're loud and clear.
3: Dude, what are you weighing? Like about a buck 80? What are you weighing now?
2: You don't look like a college linebacker.
23: I'm like 200 on the mark, so I'm trying to get 1 pound under, and I'll be
3: 199,
23: under 200 pound guy.
3: And you played at what when you got to New England?
23: Oh, like 235.
3: Isn't that crazy?
23: Yeah,
3: that's nuts.
2: It really. I mean, you pull up this picture, and then you look at that skinny.
3: Oh yeah,
2: face
3: look at all
2: there.
3: The muscle on that face he had there. Yeah.
23: Well, when you have to eat pizza every night and, you know, you put the big weight on your back, you find a way to get there, but it's not where you want to be, you know? It's like you gotta fight your way to get that weight for me. So.
2: My experience with former players is it goes one of two ways.
3: Yes.
2: That either they lose so much weight that you wonder how that guy ever played offensive tackle.
3: Yeah.
2: Or it's like, oh, that was a former football player at a long time ago. And it's like, actually, it was only 6 years ago. Oh, well, okay. That's a lot.
3: We had on Joe Gans a couple weeks ago. And Joe, like, probably $175 now.
2: Another
3: He's
2: guy.
3: Just
2: yeah,
3: a rail now. And so that makes a lot of sense. You, in terms of Nebraska and getting ready for the season, and obviously you do stuff with Nick Baugh and the Nick Baugh podcast, how much work are you doing preparing for that? You have your own job, but in terms of the podcast, how much preparation stuff are you doing?
23: Oh, I mean, I just, you know, I'm like a pretty loyal Husker fan in the sense I read the paper every day.
3: Yeah.
23: I follow it. I follow a little bit. I'm not really on social media, so I miss a lot of the banter between people. But, you know, I try to follow it pretty close, but not like, it's not like a full-time job for me or something like, you know, so I'm definitely, it's been a little cold the last couple of months. So I need to get kind of back in the rhythm of, you know, really deep diving and talk with people. Cause I don't know about you guys, but it's been pretty quiet, you know, with the circles I run in, just, you know, Husker talk in general.
2: Yeah. Definitely been a quiet off season. How do you sort of feel about things just from the defensive side of it? Michael and I were going through kind of his sort of depth chart that he put together and looking at these position groups, and you have different defensive coordinator and some different coaches in there. With what you know and of the players that you're familiar with, how do you feel like Nebraska bounces back, or can they bounce back defensively in 2020?
23: Well, you know, it's funny you say that. I had a long conversation yesterday, sort of kind of getting back into the football mode. Mm-hmm. Stu Bradley, a former teammate of mine and a buddy of mine, that's one of the things we do. We always catch up and we talk about it. We talked for like a long time about, you know, all the different position groups and like, are we better at this position group than last year? Kind of like comparing ourselves to last year. So it was kind of a fun thought experiment. And I think our big takeaway was, you know, especially defensively, like it seems like we're upgrading just about everywhere. And I think the big question for us was like, how good is the D-line going to be? So it's like, we're going to be upgraded everywhere, but are they going to make a big enough jump on the defensive line to really make a difference maybe? But yeah, I mean, I think for the most part, like it seems like we've got pretty good pieces everywhere else that we feel, you know, like that are pretty clear upgrades to me.
3: Is there somebody from that D line last year who you anticipated getting invited into the club quickly
23: Into the club.
3: Into the club. Like, you know, that's big for you guys. Who's going to be in the club? Like, Riley Van Poppel, yes. I think we all thought was going to be in the club last year, and he did not get into the club.
1: Just stuck waiting in line.
3: Williams Winery, we thought maybe he was the guy that was going to get in the club. Is there somebody you see, you watch from last year, who you think that light may click on to where they move the velvet rope and let him in the club?
23: Yeah, I think Winery's the guy that I'm I don't know which direction he's going to go. Like, is he a guy that's going to fade into oblivion, or is he going to be the guy that's like, oh, he's our first or second round pick? Like, he's a guy that's kind of got, he's got some tools, but I'm not sure exactly what we got out of him. Like, he'll do some things that nobody else can do. Mm-hmm. But I just don't know where he's at. I think that you guys would know better than me. Was he running second team right now coming out of spring?
3: He was in the spring, mm-hmm. but the spring game he started, he was second team, yeah.
23: Yeah, and so that's a little concern to me is like, you know, is he a guy that's going to make a jump, or he just needs to find his feet? But he's a guy I think had a lot of talent. So I'm interested to see kind of how his career plays out, because I think the upside could be high there. But it's also like, you know, until you see somebody that's consistent, you just don't know what you're going to get. So I think the D line is kind of where I'm more gray. So who I'm expecting to be in the club, like, I hope it's the D line, but I don't think I got anybody in my early target list right now.
3: Bo Rue joining us from our all Big 12 linebacker. I want to ask you quick, because I was mentioning this to Schaefer earlier. Scheme is great, but when you start talking about defense, to me it's more like aggressiveness, will, you know, overcoming it because of who you are. In terms of that, Riley Van Poppel, Winery, how important is that aspect of their game to take them to the next level? Just the unbridled aggressiveness.
23: Yeah, I think if you know what you're doing, you can play fast. And, you know, I think you're right. There is just that aspect of if you're not playing extremely hard, we got a problem, like, from the get-go. Like, then the rest of it matters a little bit less. Mm. But I think the only thing is, like, some guys can play hard, but if they're confused in what to do, it slows them down. So that would be the sort of more technical, like, oh, you can get these guys a better understanding, or you can change the scheme and get them into a, you know, something that fits their skill set better. Mm-hmm. Like, those things you can do as a coach. But if, like, your players aren't wired that way, or you can't get them to play, then it's kind of a non-starter, right? You're never going to be a great defense if you're not going to play sort of balls out all the time.
3: Yeah.
23: So I think that's a great way to think about it. But you know, there is things you can do to help certain guys just sort of unlock that. It's like, you know, make it clear what they need to do and get them in positions to help them succeed, right? So, you know, sometimes you make guys play out of position and it's just not going to go well, right? It's just not what they do well. So you should never ask a player to do something that they just really can't do well. And that's kind of the art of coaching to me. It's like, put people in positions like they can succeed at.
3: Yeah.
23: And then just, you know, and just have them ready to go and prepared, and so they can then play fast.
1: So, Bo, I'm kind of curious, when you think back on your career, this style of player that you were at Nebraska and certainly getting to the NFL, and you look at current football and specifically current college football, what do you think you would have had to change about your game to, if anything, to be able to fit in with the style of football or the way the defense is played now?
23: You know, in a lot of ways, I would have been a better fit today than I was then. I mean, the Big 12 was starting to become like a wide open league, mm-hmm. a little bit, but you know, the rest of football was still there. It was still a little, the premium wasn't quite yet on, I think, on speed and, you know, ability in space, especially in the pass coverage. And that was one of the things I felt like I was good at, that I think would translate now. Cause, you know, I wasn't that big of a guy. I could have probably played it, you know, 10 or 15 pounds less than I even did then, and it would have been fine. So in a lot of ways, I would have liked to play in this era. And I would have liked that, you know, you could get paid. You know, guys like me would have been like, it'd been nice to make a couple of bucks too. So I'll never be mad at the players for taking it. But yeah, it's kind of funny. The old guys are going, you know, we're a little jealous of it all. So
3: Bo's gonna be a part of the Jet Award. We're having a roundtable fundraiser April 27th at Herd at Sports Bar, and Mo Berry will be there, and Josh Banderas and Brandon Riley. But one of my favorite things since I got in the business, especially when I got here in Nebraska, was sitting and listening to former players just talk to each other. It's awesome for someone who didn't do it to watch you guys do that. Can you kind of talk about that when you get a chance to just reminisce or just talk about the game with guys who played it and what that's like?
23: You know, I think it's, for me, it's been something I've enjoyed my whole life. I've got a pretty unique experience because my dad and his buddies, you know, they were from the 70s. Yeah. So I grew up with the guys from the early to mid 70s is mm-hmm. kind of like the group I grew up with. So I got all the stories. I got all the dirt. I got all the good stuff from those guys from like the first national championship teams through like kind of the mid to late 70s, where my uncle was on, you know, the team that beat the Sooners in that 78 game with, the second game of the century, essentially, right?
3: Yeah.
23: And so I got that crew. So I grew up with those stories. And then, you know, I grew up obviously as a kid in the 90s. So, you know, great times there. But, you know, then of course, like, you know, having your friends and your teammates from the 2000s and, you know, getting to just when we get together, it's like it's always stories. And it's always, you know, you go kind of right back into, it's almost like what you guys do. You just, you're kind of like debating what we are and how good we can be. And then you're kind of like a fan and an analyst almost. Right. So we all kind of do that. So it's fun, but, it's a special bond, I think. And it's a special bond like over the generations. If you can, you know, if you can connect with some of those older players too, I think that's been a real joy for me too.
1: Hey, Bo, we will have to do this again. Appreciate you jumping on here for a few minutes this morning. Loved having you. Loved talking Nebraska football with Bo Rood here on the Happer and Schaefer Show.
3: Bo, appreciate it. We'll see you down the road. We'll see you in August.
23: Yeah, absolutely. Thanks for having me on, guys.
3: Thanks, man. Appreciate it.
23: Yep.
1: See Bo Rood, former Nebraska linebacker. It's great to have him on. Another thing that's great, free food. You can get signed up for that.
3: Oh, yeah.
1: At 1620 The Zone. 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Make this your tastiest summer yet. And if you haven't, fire in some Friday shout-outs. When we come back, we want to shout some things out.
3: Mm-hmm.
1: I have a few shout-outs that I can get to here as well, but I want your shout-outs. So send them in the Zone Twitter feed, of course, powered by Liquid Trucking. 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
3: Yes.
1: I almost gave a cell phone number.
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1: I had to really think on that.
3: I've done it.
1: Lots of ways to reach us. Be sure to get those Friday shout outs in. We are doing that next as we finish up the 8 o'clock hour.
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2: From the Plumright Time Saving Traffic Center, heads up, there's an accident, I-680 going northbound to the off-ramp to westbound Dodge, so expect delays in that area. There also looks to be stop-and-go traffic on the JFK going southbound between Chandler Road and Highway 370. Overall, still looks to be clear on I-80, but as we get into rush hour, delays start picking up. I'm Jake Janicek.
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8: Well, that actually got Tyler to write us into the Equitable Bank inbox. He's using the analogy of eating meals that are prepared for us by unpaid people. This happens more than you may have realized. Big family meals, Thanksgiving, going to a dinner party, weddings, maybe our significant other. Even strangers host dinner parties. These people make the meal for the joy of it and because they value the experience that comes with it, and not because they are getting paid, because paying the people who fed us in these circumstances would cheapen the experience. This is even in the context of money exchanging hands in all of these situations. Food is purchased, facilities were purchased, yet we don't necessarily pay the people making the food. These are a completely different experience from going to a restaurant, just like college is different from the NFL. Adding the same revenue systems into college football is akin to paying your grandma for her home-cooked meal. It cheapens it. And you might as well just go to a restaurant with professional chefs, in this case, the NFL. I know the analogy isn't perfect, but I do think it captures the mystic allure of amateur sports, with people playing because they value the competition and the fans and the idea of winning something that would last generations. I know athletes were never truly fully amateur, but they were more like a can for donations at a church potluck than professional chefs. Which is an interesting way to see this argument, and I'm sure there's some holes you could probably shoot into the analogy, you know, of Tyler's. But I do agree that there is a sentiment that there are people who enjoyed watching college sports because you felt like you were watching athletes who, for lack of a better term, were playing for the name on the front of the uniform, not for the name on the back of their uniform.
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9: Welcome back in on Happer and Schaefer. Mike Schaefer here. Michael Sevier sitting in. Connor Happer will be on the broadcast today with John Bishop on the call for West Virginia Troy. Josh Peterson on the sidelines in the dugouts getting all the news.
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11: Congratulations, wow. Good job, Josh. No vacation for you.
9: You guys are so mean.
12: I want to say real quick, because we're having that event in August. It's August 27th at Herd at Sports Bar. It's going to be fun. We have a bunch of auction items. We have great raffle stuff. Bo and Mo Berry and Brandon Riley and Josh Banderas. It's going to be fun. You can go to thejetaward.com if you want to get tickets or check it out or do any of that stuff.
9: How did Brandon Riley get involved with a linebacker round table there?
12: So what happened was he was the first one I reached out to.
9: Okay.
12: And when I reached out to him, because I'd reached out to him a couple of weeks before to do the podcast, and he just started a brand new business, and he couldn't do that. And then
9: what's his brand new business?
12: It's I believe it's a realty.
9: I was going to say he's involved in real estate.
12: Yeah. So he just started a brand new business, and he and Josh Banderas are, every time I've had one or the other on, I've always had the other one on. Yeah.

0: Yeah. You know, we had them both on together on Big Red Wrap Up years ago. And so that's how that happened. Bo Rude wasn't going to be the fourth guy. It actually was going to be Kenny Bell.
1: Ah.
0: But Kenny couldn't do it. And I was like, wow, damn, Bo doesn't do a lot of this stuff at all. So let me reach out to Bo. And that's how it ended up happening. And then Mo Berry was, I tried to get Mo on a bunch of different stuff over the last couple of years. And another guy who's very busy, he's a realtor.
1: Is he, where's Mo at?
0: Mo is in, he's a company here in Omaha.
1: Yeah, that's what I thought.
0: Because he works with Todd Peter, not Todd Peterson, but I can't remember the business, but Peterson Realty, I think it's called, but he works for them. Anyway, all those guys, you know, are very busy, but I'm glad that they will take time to do the roundtable.
1: Curious how Mo Berry feels about being the first guy through the door from Grayson, and then like a decade to basically pass.
0: That's pretty cool. It's pretty cool.
1: It is really.
0: Mo's got one of the most interesting careers at Nebraska of anyone in the last 25 years.
1: Yeah,
0: if you think about everything he was involved in, it's pretty interesting.
1: Well, and the fact that he almost didn't end up here, and the recruiting story, and the fact that Nebraska and Wisconsin wanted to throw down in his driveway, and Hank Hughes' involvement and all of that. Like, there's stuff that nobody even talks about.
0: Yeah, I'm looking forward to talking to him about a lot of that stuff at the roundtable, because he, again, like I said, interesting time.
1: Great interview, too.
0: He is. He's very good.
1: Great, great interview.
0: Yeah.
1: So, all right, let's dive into some shout-outs here. The text line just never works for me.
2: I got one right here if you want me to read.
1: Yeah,
2: this,
1: go for it.
2: This one's please from do. Wes. Not just
1: this is the one I was trying to get to,
2: This is from Wes. Not just a shout-out, a huge shout-out to all of us at 1620 Zone for all the great and extensive coverage of the CWS at this time every year. Shout-out to us. Thanks, Wes.
1: Thank you, Wes.
0: From Johnny, shout-out to Riker Fife.
1: All right, Riker Fife shout-out here. That's great. That is great.
0: Part of that Purdue game where the only Big Ten win that the Hat ever had as the head coach of Purdue was against that Nebraska team.
1: That 2015?
0: Yeah, the Hat. They called
1: him
0: the Hat.
1: Daryl Hazel.
0: Called
1: him the Hat. I didn't know.
0: Called him the Hat,
1: I don't want to forget this because
0: Don't forget it.
2: Please don't.
1: There was a shout out on the previous time that you and I were hosting on a Friday, but Whopper, Whopper, Whopper gives a shout out to Norbit, the great Eddie Murphy movie. Great might be.
0: Cost the man an Academy Award.
1: So I want to make sure we get the Norbit shout out in, so we have that in here as well. We have another shout out. This from Belmont Bill on Twitter. He says, shout out to my neighbor who leaves trash in my yard.
0: Aww.
1: I don't need an alarm clock. I wake up Trey Palmer like angry just to deal with you.
0: I woke up angry this morning.
1: I appreciate the self-censor because I might have just straight read that.
0: That's funny. That sucks. You know, having great shout out to my neighbors. We're in Morton Meadows, not too far from here. I have incredible neighbors. Two of my son's teachers are on our block.
1: Okay.
0: We have a wonderful elementary school teacher across the street. The Dugans are incredible. Watch their kids grow up. We got new people, old people, it's just a great neighborhood to live in, and it would suck to have neighbors you don't like or that make you angry when you wake up.
1: I have largely, in the three homes of which I've lived in recently, I've had a good neighborhood in every time, or people that are around that I
0: good.
1: Can rely on for different stuff or have helped me out
0: sure.
1: in different ways, or, you know, now one of them has a kid roughly Hudson's age, and so we're outside playing. He's
0: that's really cool.
1: Asking for,
0: hey,
1: can so-and-so come out?
0: Yeah.
1: Can he come out and play? He's like, I don't know. His parents bring him outside. He'll definitely come over and play.
0: Yeah. So. My sister had a flight that got changed the last minute. I'm working. My sister's off working. Literally, Mr. Dugan across the street just said, took her to the airport. Mm. Just took her to the airport because we couldn't do it. And it was like 4 o'clock in the morning.
1: That's amazing.
0: 5 o'clock in the morning. He took her to the airport. That's our neighbors. Shout out to my neighbors.
1: We got a shout out for Trey Palmer for inspiring Belmont Bill to wake up
0: angry. That is awesome. Sometimes you got to wake up that way.
1: Yeah, look, sometimes you just wake up that way. Sometimes you wake up in a bad mood, and
2: Trey
1: Palmer
2: would
1: channel it to score touchdowns.
0: Who is our horrible linebacker coach, defensive coordinator? Bob Diaco. Bob Diaco didn't do a lot of great things here. He helped with the punting, obviously. But I will tell you something. There's a line that he has that I agree with, and I live the life. He said he woke up every morning with his feet on fire when they hit the floor. I'm that way. I wake up fired up, no matter what I'm doing. I don't know what it is. I've always loved the morning. I love the morning. Catch me at about 9:30 p.m. Yeah, not so much. But you get me at 4 o'clock in the morning, 5 o'clock in the morning, I'm set. Let's go. Let's roll.
1: You are a morning person.
0: I'm a morning person. Always have been.
1: Last shout out here from Pedro. Hi, guys. Shout out to the porta potty people. You do amazing job taking care of the porta potties.
2: I love this.
1: Shout out to Pedro for the cookies.
2: Yeah, they are delicious.
0: Oh, nice. You know, so remember you were talking about funny things that happen at that the College World Series and those shows? So two things. One, Damon fell off of the Segway. I had to watch Damon go into a porta potty to change his clothes.
1: Oh no.
0: It is nothing. This is a guy who is so anxious and just can't deal with dirtiness and had to go into a porta potty to change his clothes.
1: Yeah. Well, we will finish that up in the 9 o'clock hour on Happer and Shaper.
0: Bye-bye.
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4: From the Plumrite Time Saving Traffic Center, it is starting to clear up across the metro as we get wrapped up here with rush hour. There's a couple accidents to report. There's one on Ames Avenue at 60th Street, and there's another one on I-680 going northbound to the off-ramp to westbound Dodge. So be safe around those areas. But other major routes in I-80 and the JFK are starting to clear up. So if you're just heading out for your commute, it shouldn't be too bad out there. I'm Jake Janicek.
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1: Hey, welcome back to Happer and Schaefer. It is the final hour of...
0: Wow!
1: A studio show today. The next shows that you hear.
2: Hey, Michael, quick shout out on the Equitable Bank Zone inbox. Ooh. Tim says, shout out to you. You put the pro in productivity and the fun in dysfunction.
0: All right.
2: I'm not sure shout that's out good to you.
0: Thank you very much.
1: Shout out to you.
0: The fun in dysfunction.
1: Do you think you're I don't think you're dysfunctional.
0: I think I am in a way because of some of the things that I believe in. But I dysfunctional to some is normal to others, I guess.
1: Yeah, it could be
0: something like that.
1: Could be.
0: Yeah. But I'm a little strange.
1: I feel like, you have everything in sort of neat and orderly.
0: Oh,
1: and
0: I am structured.
1: Yeah.
0: I'm a structured word.
1: So like, I feel like I can operate. One of the strengths that I think that I have is I sort of can operate in chaos, generally of my own creation. But like other people, when it just deviates a little bit from where they're at, not saying that this is you, but there's people that I know where if it's not exactly as it's lined up
0: right,
1: to be,
0: right.
1: It's like they just can't function.
0: Yeah. I just plan for everything.
1: Is something I've noticed about
0: it's the
1: you.
0: Line. That, yeah. It's a line. It's a line. It's Coach Tillett, junior year, civics class, proper preparation prevents piss poor performance. Ever since he said that, I've lived that. I've lived that philosophy.
1: What is it? If you plan to fail,
0: fail to yeah.
1: If you fail to plan to you fail.
0: Plan to fail. Exactly. Yeah.
1: No, that was a big one in high school.
0: Yeah, how many drafts do I have? I have 988 drafts, and most of them are lists or things that I need to do.
1: Drafts is in your email?
0: Yeah, because that's where I put all my stuff.
1: Oh, instead of just like a notebook.
0: Yeah, I do everything in my drafts, and in my inbox I have 33,272. But in my drafts I have like the breakdown for the depth chart in defense and all the stuff I did about Holgorsen and all the shows. My irrational angry things. I keep my running list in there.
1: Nice of you to include Holgorsen and irrationally angry.
0: He's not in. They're just in the same spot.
1: When talking to me.
0: Yeah, when they're talking to you. Yes.
1: I can't seem to get away from that.
0: Nebraska stats to follow. I have a list for that.
1: I don't think so. We talked with Steve Sipple yesterday for another project. But
0: yep.
1: I don't think he was prepared for the just how quickly I go from 0 to 60 when it gets to Dana Holgorsen.
0: Yeah, I don't think he knew that you have the opinions you have about Dana.
1: Yeah.
0: I think he missed that.
1: Because I don't think that's like a commonly held opinion in the
0: media.
1: But
0: you mentioned it a lot on a lot of different places.
1: Yeah, because nobody else is.
0: I know.
1: I don't understand why he's gotten this pass.
0: Yeah, I put the numbers out. All I can do is say, listen, here are the facts. Here is what he has been.
1: Right.
0: Whether it's the seconds per play, it's the possessional stuff, whether it is the point stuff. All you can do is put it out there and say, this is what we have. This is what you have right now.
1: Yeah, it wasn't good.
0: And it hasn't been what people think it is.
1: Right.
0: He's not the man we thought they were. He's not the prince that was planned.
1: Thank you, Denny. Thank you, Denny Green. All right, so let's dive into a few things. We're going to have Andrew Ivins here in a little bit. We actually have another Andrew on the line. Let's just go to him right away.
0: Drew!
1: We have Creighton Andrew, who wants to talk about Michael's favorite sport.
2: You hit the wrong button, I think.
1: Did I drop him?
0: No, he's still there. You got to put him in. There we go.
1: That's the button I hit. Right. Andrew, are you on with us?
4: Mr. Savino.
0: Hello, Drew. What's up?
4: How are you doing? You probably get your stretcher from your military career, right?
0: No, before that, I think even, I lived in like 12 different towns from 0 to 10. And you have to structure your life, even as a little child, because you're constantly going from one place to another. I think that's what did it for me. That was what it was. Yeah.
4: I would guess. Mm-hmm. I have a question for you guys, and it's World Cup Day for the United States. And let's say a miracle of all miracles would happen, that the United States would win the World Cup, which isn't going to happen. Would that make it a legitimate sport in the United States?
0: That's why I cheer against them. That's why I openly cheer against them, because I don't want that to happen.
1: I don't know that it changes things.
0: If they won it all, it would.
1: You think it would change things that much? God.
0: Yeah, it'd be what happened to basketball in 92 around the world. The way basketball grew around the world because of what happened in 92 in Barcelona would be what would happen here if they won the World Cup.
1: I feel like the people that are already playing soccer already play soccer.
0: More people would
1: come on board. It's a massive youth sport.
0: More people would come on board. It would go from being just 10 to 20 years old to being grown people. People would love America, and when they win, or winners, sure, they would go nuts.
1: But we've seen America win things in hockey. It hasn't changed anything with that.
0: Limited, yeah, but not this. Twice they've won in hockey, and hockey is right there in Canada. This is considered over in Europe, and it's considered over there. Yeah, it's a little bit different. I don't know. Maybe it wouldn't. I just think I'm scared it would.
1: I just don't think it'd be that big of a... It'd be a huge deal that they won it. I don't think it would collectively change where society is headed with soccer.
4: I agree with Sevier. I think it might, but I don't think we have to worry about it.
1: No, I don't think... I think they will reach the knockout stages and then depart shortly after that, as they do seemingly every time. I do think, though, if the United States wins, do they have to change it to soccer internationally? Does everyone have to adopt soccer? I think that should be the stipulation. If they win,
2: that's good.
1: That needs to be the change. No more football for you. It's soccer for everyone.
0: Football.
4: Yeah. Oh. All right. Thanks, guys.
1: Hey, thanks, Andrew. Appreciate you calling in here today. As we roll on with the Happer and Schaefer show.
0: You don't think that would be... It would be the greatest upset. It's either the top upset or the second greatest upset in sports history. For the United States, with as bad as they've been for all these years, sure, in youth soccer and the entire program and all the bad people they've had in charge, to win the World Cup. The greatest tournament in sports.
1: You just called it the greatest tournament in sports, and
0: I have no desire. I don't like the game. I think the sport sucks.
2: Would this
0: but
2: be?
0: It is worldwide.
1: Worldwide, it's the biggest,
0: the greatest
1: sport.
0: Tournament.
1: Yeah, no, I'm not going to argue.
0: It's
1: that.
0: The number one sporting event, like in terms of watched in the world every 4 years. More than Olympics, I believe.
1: I think people would get caught up and be patriotic about it and excited about it, and I don't think it would change the calculus for soccer that much. But okay. I've also basically spent my entire existence being told that soccer is going to explode, and its version of exploding is that no one cares about the MLS still, and the weird people that you know are the weird people go and care about their EPL teams at 6 in the morning on Saturdays and talk about it with their other people and then never really talk about it with anybody else. Like, it's popular. Like, people like soccer, but I just don't think it's going to change where there's this massive movement to more and more people playing soccer at a higher level.
0: I know what you mean. I was 6 years old when Pele came to the Cosmos in New York. I was living in the Bronx. I know what they told me. I remember what they told me when, the U.S. actually advanced out of the knockout stage at one point. I know what happened when
1: You've been telling me forever that soccer is poised to be it won't be American football, but it'll be the second
0: else.
1: Biggest sport.
0: I know, and it has
1: it's never going to happen.
0: It has moved up to like 4, right? So it's ahead of baseball. It's ahead of baseball nationally, and when people pick their favorite sports now, it's crazy. That's what the Gallup poll shows. But I believe if they were to win this thing, because of what it means for people in America to win something, it would go nuts.
2: This would be above the Miracle on Ice against the Soviet Union.
0: Again, I didn't even have that.
1: Was that a boon for hockey?
0: Yeah, it was. I mean, yeah,
1: did people grow up playing hockey because they saw the Miracle on Ice?
0: Well, here in Nebraska, as you know, in Omaha, it blew up. So they had.
1: I don't understand Nebraska's roots with hockey.
0: It's incredible how it blew up here.
1: Okay.
0: You know, you had all these different ice places, and you couldn't even get in at Moto because of it. They had an entire, wherever I am, they had a whole hockey store that was built basically on the back of that.
1: Wow.
0: Like at 67th and Center. You know, yeah, it blew. I think soccer.
1: Maybe I'm
0: football,
1: underestimating.
0: Football would blow up.
1: What the appeal of this would be?
0: I'm not hoping it happens.
1: I mean, look. The women's team wins all the time. That doesn't seem to be enough for people.
0: It's never will be. I as much as I love women, I've always loved women. I will continue
1: but
0: to love
1: Mia
0: women.
1: Hamm.
0: But in general,
1: Abby Wambach.
0: People don't. They just don't. It just still. When it comes down to it, this sports thing is an our thing. It's a man's thing. It shouldn't necessarily be. The great sports bar in town where they have the women's owners of the sports bar, great for them. It's just not that way. But if this men's team wins the greatest tournament in sports in terms of popularity and eyes watching it, it would be incredible here in this country.
1: Yeah. Well.
0: But I am cheering against it.
1: You are cheering against it.
0: I'm cheering against it mightily. I've been cheering against it for decades.
1: I used to care a lot more about the United States soccer team.
0: Did you really?
1: Oh, yeah. I would go to Captain Jack's in Lincoln. Mm-hmm. I was a dues-paying member of the American Outlaws. I've gone to international mm-hmm. matches.
0: Yeah. So Shirley, who's over at American Outlaws, right? Shirley, I used to talk to him all the time.
1: Yeah.
0: He was the local guy, and we talked about it all the time, all the problems. I would have him on the show over at the paper. I talked about it a lot. I'm not a fan of it, but I do want to know why something in a country with the greatest athletes in the world, with the most money we have in the world, with the incredible structure we have for our youth sports, can't be better at it. So yeah. I always wanted to know, but if they could get over the top, man.
1: But so isn't the easiest answer that it, you know, the things that need to happen for the appeal to grow aren't going to be there in the sense that the celebrity of being an American soccer player is never going to be what it is to be an American athlete in the other professional
0: sport. You don't think it could be if the sport becomes that? Because basketball wasn't.
1: I don't.
0: And basketball became.
1: So I think it's a chicken and egg thing. Like, I don't know that you're going to get these people to look at soccer and be like, all right, well, I'm going to choose that over this other sport where I can make more money.
0: Mm-hmm.
1: I'm going to be more famous. I can, you know, like, yeah. You're going to utilize your athleticism however you're going to.
0: Right.
1: But that path is easier in basketball and baseball and football than it is in soccer.
0: There's nothing easier to play in America than soccer.
1: Sure. No,
0: because of
1: the simplicity of the game.
0: You need a feel in a ball.
1: Is why it's international.
0: Opposed to everything else.
1: It's why it can be played in the Barrios.
0: Doesn't cost as much money.
1: You know.
0: Yeah. Doesn't cost it. It's easy. Right. So it should be something. You got to remember this. This country was a race track country. It was all about racing on horses. It was a boxing country. It was all about boxing, the king of sports,
1: sure.
0: Right? All of that stuff. It became a baseball country. It became a football country. Basketball was dying in this country and became what it did in the 80s. There's a space for it. There's mm-hmm. a space for it to jump. By the way, you know that, I was just looking this up earlier, Ronaldo makes almost $4 million a match he plays.
1: Sure.
0: A match.
1: International.
0: Yeah, a match.
1: I'm talking U.S.
0: But what you have to have is those named people.
1: Sure.
0: They finally have a star. I don't know who the
1: and
0: guy is.
1: They all come here when they're 38 years old.
0: Don't they have a star?
5: On the U.S.?
0: On the U.S. team. I read something on, it was in New York Times.
5: Yeah.
0: Okay, so this guy's a star. This guy, if they win it, becomes one of the most popular people in the world.
1: Yeah, maybe. I think it's going to be a really hard sell to get Americans to invest super hard in a sport
0: mm-hmm.
1: where its professional league will never be the best. That's always a challenge for American people.
0: Yeah.
1: They want the best of the league
0: sure.
1: all the time.
0: Yeah.
1: And your athletes, your best American players, are always going to be playing overseas somewhere
0: else. Will they, if that happened?
1: Yeah, I think so.
0: It wouldn't
1: I don't
0: change.
1: Think the MLS would explode and be able to pay them more than like Real Madrid or Manchester United
0: right.
1: or Manchester City or...
0: Right.
1: You know, any of the isn't Ronaldo on one of the Saudi teams?
5: Yeah,
0: I don't have any idea.
5: Yeah.
1: That's part of why
0: I will
1: he's
0: tell you that
1: for
0: a number of years, every great women's basketball player had to go play overseas. And I know the WNBA is propped up by the NBA, but the ratings have climbed. They've actually started making some more
1: sure.
0: money, and it's because of good players, and it became more interesting to watch. I think the same thing could happen with soccer
1: okay.
0: at a man level, opposed to the women who are much better. And more talented and winning more.
1: I welcome this to happen.
0: Yeah.
1: My cynicism is that people have been predicting this for 30 years.
0: Longer. I was six.
1: when my entire lifetime is basically like, just wait until the beautiful game finally catches fire in America. And I like soccer. Like, I loved watching last night. I love the World Cup because I can just throw it on, not know any of the players. Don't really understand the game at a super high level. And it's instantly watchable for me.
2: Because it'll deliver. Yeah, well, no matter who's playing.
1: In the same way that hockey will
0: deliver sleep.
1: In the same way that hockey has like a condensed few moments that explode. Yeah. And, you know, I've enjoyed watching the Stanley Cup.
0: Yeah.
1: And I won't watch the hockey season. Mm-hmm. But the Canes-Vegas Knights series has been phenomenal. The soccer in a high level is like that for me. Because when you get those breakthroughs, when you get the big moments, when you know there's a corner kick and there's a ton of tension with it, and you got 10 guys pushed up in the box to try to go get this game tying goal. Like, there's drama and tension.
0: It's like
1: that,
0: watching a marathon to me.
1: You have to, you spend a lot of time waiting to get to those dramatic moments. But when they hit, there's nothing like it. When Landon Donovan scored that goal against Algeria, that was such a holy bleep moment for me, just sitting on my parents' couch in Columbus, waiting to start my job at the Columbus Telegram in 2010. I just graduated college.
0: Okay.
1: Worst time to leave journalism school.
0: And he scored it against Algeria?
1: Algeria to put the United States into the... No, but they were basically playing a style where they just weren't going to give up a goal.
0: Okay.
1: Because the United States had to win to move on. They were... Pack it in.
0: Okay.
1: Pack the
0: okay. Okay.
1: You basically don't do anything to allow your opponent to have an opening.
0: Just
1: ever.
0: Keep kicking it down out of like with hockey where you're
1: more
0: keep
1: or less.
0: Icing it.
1: Okay. Yeah. And so he gets this completely insane goal in stoppage time that sends him to the knockout rounds. They do nothing with it.
0: Okay.
1: But that goal, I will never forget that for as long as I live. And it's a sport of which, you know, I only really care about.
0: I like that
1: years.
0: For you because that's why the sports in general are inglorious. Because of the fact that you could have stuff like that. I'm happy for you about it. I didn't know it happened, but I'm happy for you that this happened.
1: You never saw the reaction videos around
0: No,
1: that?
0: I have idea what you're talking about. I know who Landon Donovan is.
1: Joey knows what I'm talking about.
0: I saw Landon Donovan on Good Morning America. That's who I know Landon
1: Donovan
0: is.
1: Very small.
0: Little guy, yeah. Tiny guy.
1: Didn't he was in Nebraska for something. I don't remember what it was. But
0: didn't he marry somebody famous, too? Am I remembering that correctly?
1: I don't recall that.
0: Yeah, I don't know about his soccer career, but I thought that's what happened.
1: I don't recall that. All right, let's take a timeout. We're going to come back. Andrew Ivins, director of recruiting for 24/7 Sports, going to join us. Going to talk about Trey Taylor getting his fifth star, Nebraska's class, all of that and more when we return here on Happer and Shape.
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22: Fantastic weather on the way for Friday. Expect sunshine throughout the day with comfortable dew points. A little breezy late in the day with south-southwest winds gusting up to 20 miles per hour. Highs in the mid-80s. I'm meteorologist Sean Everson from KETV NewsWatch 7.
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1: Hey, welcome back into Happer and Schaefer. Connor Happer will be on the call today with the College World Series. So Michael Sevier in with me today for the show. And now on the line, we have Andrew Ivins from 24/7 Sports. Andrew, how are we doing today?
32: Doing good, man. Hey, recruiting season, I'm out in LA for the OT7 finals. World Cup's going on. I'm in a good mood.
1: Yeah, no, there's a lot. There's a lot going on in sports in the middle of June right now. And there's a lot going on for Nebraska recruiting, where they picked up a bunch of commitments over the last week. You were also, I'm sure, out there to see Trey Taylor in his performance with the Elite 11. Everything there. I guess we'll kind of start there, but I want to go back to last year. You came out with Tom Loy, and you guys went to the Battle of the Boneyard. And I don't remember if you had seen Trey Taylor in person before then, but I remember our conversations last summer. You walked away pretty impressed by him. What areas have you seen growth for Trey Taylor since you kind of first started evaluating him and having him on your radar to where he is now as a five-star and a top-10 player in the 2027 class?
32: Yeah, Mike. I mean, you know, it's kind of unique in my position, because you're always told, hey, I got the next great eighth grade quarterback. I got the next great ninth grade quarterback. And you're like, okay, well, you know, we'll see in 2, 3, 4 years. And Trey was one of those guys, kind of one of those quarterback proteges. You know, you saw the clips of him throwing at college camps. You kind of saw the workouts, but he didn't really have any on-field context in terms of varsity starts. So, you know, I think it's the first time I saw him. He was maybe a freshman somewhere down in Miami. But, yeah, last summer when he was at that Battle of the Boneyard was kind of the first exposure point to him where it was really an eye-opener in terms of what he was able to do as a passer, his ability to kind of read defenses. And I know it's 7-on-7. There's no live pass rush, but – usually when you kind of see an arm that's a little bit different, you kind of know right away the ball sounds a little bit different when it flies over your head. So that was the first time. And really, I think Trey's charge up our rankings at 24/7 Sports started with what he did as a junior. I mean, this is a kid that threw for 3,500 yards. He completed 81% of his passes, 35 touchdowns to just 3 interceptions. And, you know, he's playing for a good program, but I don't think he was surrounded by the best talent, maybe compared to some of these other high-profile quarterback recruits that you hear about and you read about and you watch their highlights. So I think, you know, the statistical improvement, I think the maturity, and then I think having to be a guy that kind of figured it out, right, and you know, posted a winning record there in the state of Illinois. So that really started his charge. And then, man, I've lost track of how many times I've seen Trey Taylor this offseason in every performance. It's been really, really good, and it kind of culminated last week at the Elite 11 Finals where he was our co-alpha dog for the event.
0: Andrew, I know things have changed a lot in recruiting when you bring in the money aspect of it, but it used to be if you brought a guy in, like that was a five-star, and you brought him in Nebraska, it meant a lot of guys were going to come with him because of it. How much do you think having a guy who's a five-star to be your quarterback will lead to an increase on some of these higher-rated skill players to join him at Nebraska?
32: Well, I think it's helping them with Ahmad Hudson, the five-star tight end who was in town last weekend on an official visit. And you're right. You know, so much has changed with recruiting. I mean, guys, let's not forget, it wasn't a few years ago these summer official visits were kind of like a new thing, and everyone didn't know how to react. Now all the schools are trying to get the guys committed before the summer official visits, right? It's, hey, we got your spot. If you don't take it, guess what? We're going to bring someone else in, and they're gonna take that contract deal. So a lot has changed. But at the end of the day, I mean, you still have to recruit the families. You still have to build a relationship with the player and everyone inside his camp. And you have to point to some type of success or pathway on the field. And I think if you're a Nebraska fan, what has to have you excited is every 2027 recruit around the country knows who Trey Taylor is, right? Yeah. We're in the social media age. Everyone's on Instagram. And he is such a great ambassador, I think, for the Cornhuskers. You know, he's out here in L.A. at Overtime OT7 for their finals, their championships. It's 3 days, and I had a chance to talk with him yesterday, and you know, he's just going through all the guys that they are. He's trying to get to join him in Lincoln and kind of giving his opinion on where some of these guys stand. I think the name he kept going back to was Ahmad Hudson. So I think it certainly helps kind of having not only an ambassador, like a representative out at these events, but a guy that's also really talented and has a chance to be a difference maker on Saturdays.
2: So, Andrew, I'm always kind of curious about this. I'm amazed I never asked you in the multitude of times I bothered you when I was working with 24/7 Sports on it. But how much do you consider the intangibles aspect when you're evaluating these guys, when you're putting in ratings? I mean, one of the things that stood out about Trey Taylor right away is just sort of, to me, was just kind of the way that he talked, the way that he carried himself, how he conducted himself, all of that. Is that part of your evaluation scale, or do you try to remove some of that? Because that doesn't have as much to do with what's happening on the football field?
32: Oh, I think it's absolutely heavily considered and factored in. And, you know, you talk with decision makers around college football, and I say decision makers because that could be, you know, general managers, directors of recruiting, directors of everything, coaches. And the more you hear in this current landscape, right, where, you know, you have roster limits of 105, you have the rev share, guys are getting compensated, is you want to get the right individuals in the building. And the phrase I always hear is guys that want to play football because they like football. And so that is something we're looking for. And, you know, we model our rankings process, right? We have 32 five stars every cycle. That reflects the first round of the NFL draft. And, you know, we have another, you know, 380 blue chip players, four stars. That's the rest of the rounds and kind of those undrafted free agents. So that's kind of the North Star for our rankings process, right? You know, we want to see, hey, are they going to get drafted at our four stars and five stars? And, you know, we don't have the ability to be an NFL front office and get out there and, you know, bring guys in on 30-player visits. But when we're on the road, we're trying to gather as much information as we can on these individuals and interacting with them. And, you know, we're not going to get to everyone in the country. And certainly, you know, a five-minute conversation is just a snapshot in these guys' year-long journey. But I think you can learn a lot. And to be honest, you know, one of the reasons why we waited so long to stamp Trey Taylor is because we wanted to see what he was like at the Elite 11 finals. When you put him around 19 of the other top quarterbacks in the country, I mean, is he just a guy where, you know, he rose to the occasion, or did he kind of crater and look like a guy that was maybe in the middle of the pack? And it was the complete opposite. I always say it, what's unique about the Elite 11 finals, I think, is kind of that opening workout every year. You know, one or two finalists, when they throw, there's a different type of energy in the air, and the other counselors or the other kids are all kind of looking at that guy as he goes through drills. And Trey Taylor was that guy from the jump.
0: Is he the favorite in your eyes at the opening, this final determination, who the best quarterback is out of the Elite 11 guys?
32: Yeah, I kind of came into the Elite 11 finals, and for those not familiar, you know, they do a regional tour, yep, around the country, eight stops. I think I was at five of them. I thought Trey had the most impressive workout, and it was him and LSU commit Peyton Houston. And what was unique about Trey is he was in Dallas. There was like 40-mile-per-hour gust outside, and he was the only quarterback that was able to consistently hit his marks with those gusts. So that just speaks to the velocity. I say it, he's got like a four-seam fastball. The thing builds speed and rises. So I do. I think the big challenger for him is going to be a good friend of his, Israel Abrams, the Miami commit. You know, he was our other co-alpha dog. So those guys have a history, and those are the two in a few weeks out at Nike's World Headquarters. I think they're going to duke it out. I've been saying it's like Justin Fields versus Trevor Lawrence, right? These guys are from the same area, and they've played a lot against each other over the years.
2: Nice little run locally for quarterbacks in the state of Nebraska. Jet Tamalo was a 2026. Braylon Warren, a guy that you would have seen at the Elite 11, who recently, yep, just bumped up to a four-star. What did you see from Braylon Warren when you were able to put eyes on him, and what allowed you to kind of move him from where he was at as a three-star up to inside your top 247?
32: Yeah. What do you guys put in the water there, right? Like, Texas was the quarterback state. California was the quarterback state. Now it's all these Nebraska guys. No, you know, Braylon Warren, I just think he's so smooth mechanically. Yeah. And you know, we interact a lot with the Elite 11 coaches that are there. And these are the guys that, you know, when we're in NFL draft season and you see the pro days and all the top quarterbacks going through, like, those are the guys that are out there. So it's the Palmers, you know, it's McAvoy's, the Quincy Avery's, the George Whitfields, and just talking with those guys. I mean, Braylon was a favorite kind of coming into the event for them. And then as it progressed, that's a name that kept coming up. I knew he was going to punch his ticket out there to Oregon. I think for me, it's the mechanics, it's repeatable, it's smooth, he can hit his marks, you know, at all three levels. He's a stocky, athletic guy. He kind of reminds me of Kenny Minchie, who was at Notre Dame, is going to take over at Kentucky here this upcoming season. One of the, you know, the most coveted arms in the transfer portal back during the winter months. And, you know, I love the fit for him at Missouri, but I think there's some other schools that are kind of sniffing around. I mean, I've had different coaches kind of hit me up and ask about Braylon Warren. So to me, I think it's a high floor with him. And then finally, you know, we did kind of do some mock interviews with these quarterbacks, and we thought Braylon was one of the best. I mean, he's a guy that is very sharp between the ears.
2: That doesn't surprise
32: and me. Yeah, I think what really stood out to us as well is, you know, he doesn't play a ton of 7-on-7, and he had his entire team out there, I think, in the days leading up to the event, kind of going through the playbook and going through the offense. And not a lot of the other finalists did that. So it's a guy that wants to be an overachiever.
0: You know, I his dad obviously played for Nebraska, played in the NFL with the Packers in Arizona, and he runs a camp here, Warren Academy. How much of this quality we're seeing from these quarterbacks across high school football is because of all these private instructors and private camps they get to go to year-round?
32: Yeah, I certainly think it helps, right? And I think of the other thing, you know, for us, the more we, I don't know, study this and have some more data points, you know, the biggest thing with the quarterbacks, I think, is the live reps you get on Friday nights. And the whole reclassification thing is becoming bigger and bigger. I think if the 5-for-5 rule, you know, gets applied, we're only going to see more guys kind of skip their senior years of high school. But, you know, you look at a Braylon Warren, I think he's 22-3 as a starter. And I always say it, I mean, yeah, you can go somewhere and run the scout team for a year, or you can try to win a state title and have to be in some adverse situations. So, yeah, I think the year-round training certainly helps, but I think the live reps, again, you know, hey, it's 3rd and 10, you got to get 11 yards. Hey, you know, the defense isn't getting stops, well, we got to kind of respond. And, you know, specifically with Braylon and Trey as well, I think those guys have shown in competitive situations that they can kind of be the catalyst. They can kind of be the difference. And, mm-hmm. you know, the baseline for that is going to be, hey, your mechanics and doing it year round and being able to kind of tap into that when, you know, when the bullets are flying. So it certainly has helped. And, you know, I think with the trainers, the fact that Nebraska is going to have, I think this will be the 5th or 6th Power 4 quarterback in the recent years, that just speaks to it's not a regional thing anymore. It's right. Not just, hey, the guys in Texas are getting the advantage because they play a year-round. I mean, you do have the opportunity to elevate what you're able to do.
2: Andrew, you were always a guy that was pretty excited about Matt Rhule ending up at Nebraska. I think you believe in kind of what Matt Rhule has done elsewhere and the way that he goes about doing things. You look at this class that they put together, this looks like, at least right now on paper, with just 16 commitments, shaping up to be the best class that he's had at Nebraska. Beyond Trey Taylor, anything else kind of stand out about what Nebraska's done so far in this cycle?
32: I love what they're doing at the point of attack on both sides of the ball. And obviously, you guys know, Big Ten, you got to win at the right. line of scrimmage. I think they got a sneaky good offensive line haul, and I know it's not the sexiest thing to get fired up about when you
2: it is around here. There's people definitely fired up around here yep. about it.
32: But Jordan Agbenoma, they go into SEC country, you know, Grayson High School, one of the top talent producing programs in the Peach State. I mean, he is dense. He is compact. Now, is he the tallest or the longest offensive lineman? No, but I mean, this guy is someone that can move people off the ball. I think he's the ideal center. They got a few other guys from the state of Georgia in the trenches there. Timi Alu, KD Jones, you know, Matt Erickson out of Millard North, the in-state guy. I just love what they're doing on the offensive line. They also got Kyler Kuhn, I believe, coming in on an official yep. visit this weekend. So that's a strong group to me. And then, you know, the defensive line, what they're doing there as well. Jaden Travers out of St. Francis Academy, I think he committed to them back in December on a nationally televised game. I mean, I saw St. Francis Academy last season. I thought they were the best high school defense I think I've ever seen in my life. And he was a key catalyst there up front for them. So, you know, I like those guys. I like the secondary haul. Torrey Pittman, another kid out of Millard North. We had him at the Navy All-American Bowl as an underclassman back in January down there in San Antonio. Really good day one, day two. Got dinged up and injured, so we didn't get to see much of him. But I just kind of restudied him a few days ago, and he has all the range. He can tackle. I think that's so important at the safety position. So, yeah, I would say the secondary, him and Corey Hadley, and then what they're doing in the trenches, that stands out. I think my big question is, okay, guys, you got Trey Taylor. Everyone knows who Trey Taylor is. Where are you going to get the offensive weapons from? And the name I keep coming back to is Ahmad Hudson.
2: Yeah, that's the name that everybody around here would love to see.
0: Yep.
2: No doubt about it. Andrew, great to catch up with you. Appreciate it. Thanks for making time for us on short notice here on a Friday morning.
32: Absolutely, guys. Thanks for having me on. Have a good weekend.
0: All right. Thanks, Andrew.
2: Andrew Ivins of 24/7 Sports was there on the Prairie Flower Casino Zone.
0: It's not easy. Trust me. It's not easy.
2: Just making up words.
0: It's not easy, man. Something about the word prairie has always given me a little bit of problems.
2: Well, so I'm looking at the word flower as I'm saying the word prairie, oh, and that led to
0: your
2: prower.
0: Head. Okay, yeah, I get
2: That's
0: it.
2: That's what my brain does.
0: But something about prairie. I've never... Two words. Prairie and brewery.
2: Brewery.
0: I've yeah. always had problems with brewery, and I didn't learn...
2: I over-enunciate those words.
0: But that's good. You should.
2: It makes
0: you
2: me...
0: You should.
2: Know.
0: I southernize them,
2: yeah.
0: which eliminates syllables. You know how to say the word, that crunchy green thing you put, like
2: broccoli?
0: cheese on or and or peanut butter?
4: Oh, celery.
0: So I didn't know it was three syllables until I was almost 40.
2: You just said celery?
0: Celery is how we say yeah. it. Yeah. I didn't know it was celery until much later. So you should over-enunciate to get the things right. Yeah. I'm fine with that.
2: Very
0: I'll try
2: rarely
0: that.
2: Am I on the right side
0: of the enunciation.
2: We will finish up the show when we come back. We've got some predictions to make here as the College World Series is finally upon us.
0: Nice.
2: And we're about ready to go into full CWS mode here on 1620 The Zone.
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0: Welcome back. Mike Schaefer, this is what I'm talking about, right? This is what I'm talking about. I've talked to you about this the last 2 days. We've had hours of conversations together. We talk about Trey Taylor and all this stuff. And then John sends an email that says, it's going to be fun to see how successful Troy Taylor is at Ohio State.
1: Did you call him Troy? Or did he say Trey? Did I just mishear you?
0: Oh, yeah, one side. Yeah. Trey Taylor is at Ohio State. John says that in the email.
1: Okay.
0: It's going to be fun to see how successful Trey Taylor is at Ohio State. This is what I'm talking about, dude. It's like they have this negativity level now. I think part of it comes from, obviously, how bad things have been. But I think it also is a product of there's a lot of people on air in our business right now that are really, and negative's not even the word, they just don't believe in anything.
1: Yeah.
0: And so it translates and goes down to also the fan base.
1: Do you know what you can believe in, Michael?
0: What I can believe in?
1: Are you looking for something to believe in?
0: Arby's?
1: I think, well, you can believe in Arby's, which you can sign up for at 1620 The Zone. You could also believe in the 1620 The Zone road trip. These are the things that you could get out of it. Now,
0: tell me about this.
1: One of these, I don't know how you're going to feel about it. Four tickets to the Kansas City Royals versus Detroit Tigers on the 23rd of August. Inside the Blue Moon Tap Room and free parking pass. I think you'd like the free parking pass.
0: I'll take a parking pass.
1: I don't know
0: pass.
1: If you'd actually go in the stadium, but...
0: What? It's a stadium? Where? What's the blue...
1: They're going to play at Kauffman Stadium, where the Blue Moon Tap Room is inside the stadium.
0: Oh, okay.
1: Where you'd be able to watch the baseball game. Four passes to Adventureland.
0: I love Adventureland.
1: There we go. $150 to Early Bird.
0: Sure. Would I pass up on free food?
1: Ted and Wally's for a year.
0: You know I love Ted and Wally's. 20%
1: talk about Ted and Wally's.
0: 20% butterfat. 35 years.
1: Just in case that wasn't all enough to win in one singular contest.
0: Okay, what else we got?
1: $100 gift card to Hy-Vee.
0: Heck yeah!
1: You know how much
0: money I spent on groceries.
1: I don't know what you're gonna do with the tickets. Well, actually, you can't win. But
0: I can't win.
1: Maybe someone that's not related to you that you know could win.
0: I was listening to Building Blocks Thursday with you and Tim Verghese, and the only thing I could think about, and I told him this by text, how much it costs to feed some of these people.
1: Yeah.
0: This guy's a ninth grader, and he's 6'6", 300 pounds, and he's in ninth grade?
1: Yeah.
0: How do you feed these people?
1: I don't
0: understand. The parents should get NIL.
1: I don't understand how to feed a two-year-old who's eating the same amount of food as a grown adult does.
0: You start feeding two teenage boys.
1: That kid put away two hot dogs on Memorial Day and
0: really?
1: Wanted a third. And this was after he was eating the cheesy potatoes and he loves fruit, any kind of fruit.
0: Did he eat the hot dog and the bun?
1: No, he just has the cut up hot dog.
0: Okay, okay, yeah. That's,
1: He would eat the bun as a separate thing
0: because
1: he likes bread.
0: He'd dip it in water.
1: But he doesn't quite do the sandwich thing yet.
0: Yes, like little kid.
1: If you give him a sandwich, he'll pull it apart.
0: He'll pull it apart. That's what I thought he did. But
1: So, but he's eating...
0: One of the groups you were talking about yesterday, and it's hard to keep up, but there's two guys, they're brothers, who were on one of these teams that Tim was talking about, and they both are 300 pounds.
1: Yeah.
0: What's the grocery bill for the family?
1: It's got to be insane. The book that I was telling you that I'm listening to about tight ends, the Gronkowski family sent
0: $600
1: on groceries a week.
0: A week?
1: A week, because there was four of them total,
0: yeah.
1: They all ended up as professional athletes.
0: Yeah, along with the parents. Gotta eat
1: and then
0: too.
1: The parents, and the dad was a former football player. They went through 2.5 gallons of milk a day.
0: What?
1: A day. That's what they were saying.
0: Wow.
1: Yeah.
0: I spent about $190 on groceries a week.
1: My opinion on Rob Gronkowski has changed slightly. Which it was never like
0: a bad
1: one.
0: I've always kind of loved him.
1: I
0: He's that guy we were talking about.
1: The love
0: guy we were
1: the talking player.
0: About. Yeah. Neanderthal.
1: There's a lot more actually going on inside his head,
0: sure.
1: And a lot of the Neanderthal is
0: he plays it up.
1: Kind of more of an act.
0: He plays it up. Yeah, so I'm with you.
1: I kind of appreciated learning that.
0: Yeah, I can't wait to listen to this thing you did, but I'm highly offended that Russ Francis isn't a part of it because Russ Francis changed the position.
1: All right, well, I need to learn who Russ Francis
0: You've
1: is.
0: You've got to Google Russ Francis.
1: Because he's not in this book.
0: He should be in the book.
1: A great book from Tyler Dunn, I believe. It's called Blood and Guts. It's about the tight end position and its evolution in the NFL. So if you're looking for a book to read this
0: And it's perfect timing because the evolution just got even more evolved coming off of this draft and what people are running with 13 personnel now.
1: Yeah, well,
0: 10% last year.
1: He needs to do an updated because there's no Travis Kelce in it, which surprised me.
0: Right.
1: I was trying to think of other famous tight ends in that time period or where this sort of goes of who didn't get mentioned that I would have been interested in.
0: Is Gonzalez in it?
1: Tony Gonzalez is in it.
0: And Gates is in it?
1: I didn't know this. Tony Gonzalez almost fought his offensive

0: coordinator when he was with the Atlanta Falcons, he hated his experience with the Atlanta Falcons.
1: Yeah. You know why?
0: I had no idea.
1: Yeah.
0: Well,
1: twice Atlanta. Who wouldn't hate it?
0: Apparently had nothing to do with Atlanta. It had everything to do with Mike Mularkey, who he hates beyond belief.
1: Yes.
0: And Tony Gonzalez seems like I don't know what my thought was on him. Kind of a weird guy.
1: Do you remember how good of a hooper he was?
0: Very good basketball
1: player. Very good hooper at Cal. Did they mention Gates? Antonio Gates?
0: Antonio Gates does not have a chapter. He has like a little section in it. My guess is he didn't want to participate.
1: Because he led to many more football players moving over.
0: It goes from Gonzalez to Jimmy Graham. And there's a little mention of
1: another basketball player.
0: Yeah. Jimmy Graham had a wild upbringing.
1: Oh, my God. He was, another guy who was basically homeless for a while.
0: Homeless a lot of guys. Because his mom didn't want him.
1: Yeah, a lot of guys.
0: She made him live in a group home.
1: Yeah.
0: And did not go well for
1: him. No, it did not.
0: Anyways, good book. Check it out.
1: I will check it out.
0: College World Series, we got a few minutes here. Do you want to make some predictions? Do you have thoughts? You're a college baseball guy.
1: I do watch a lot of the college baseball during the regular season, mostly concentrating on watching Big Ten because it's Nebraska stuff, and I will occasionally see where LSU is and when I get a chance to.
0: Do you care about LSU baseball?
1: As much as when they come here.
0: One of the things I misunderstood about you is that I thought when I first met you, because of the Saints thing and because you have so much reverence for New Orleans, I just assumed you were an LSU football
1: fan. I never grew up. I grew up a Penn State fan as a little kid.
0: And then you told me that, and I just stared at you for a long time, and then you explained that you lived at like 47 different places.
1: Yeah, and we lived on campus. My dad was a chef there.
0: Yeah.
1: I loved Penn State growing up, and so that and USC were my two favorite teams growing up. But the funny thing about it is when I'm looking at LSU, I think about it for my family. A lot of my people in my family either went to school there or like it. And my sister who passed away would come every time LSU was in, especially if they advanced to the finals.
0: Right.
1: And so that's kind of the reason why I would want them to do well. Ole Miss, I'm cheering for because we have friends who are from the university, who worked at the university, who will come here. By far, West Virginia. I love country roads. I always have. I'm looking forward to their fan base because they're crazy. I told you I went to the Backyard Brawl one year with Pitt and West Virginia. Incredible game. Hate each other. They line the strip of interstate between the two, highway between the two, and yell at each other. I'm cheering more for West Virginia probably than anybody else, but I want Ole Miss to do well.
0: Yeah. West Virginia is definitely the team that I would like to see come out of the bracket group.
1: The non-SEC bracket.
0: Yeah, the non-SEC bracket that features one SEC team.
1: Yeah.
0: Mostly because I just like the story. I got really caught up. They were down. They were coming back through the loser's bracket of their regional, and Kentucky was the 2-0 team. And then those games that they played were really good.
1: Yeah.
0: And so I really enjoyed that. And their fan base just seems like one that unique, like a lot of passion, a lot of enthusiasm for it. I think that they would represent themselves well. I got a text earlier that just said West Virginia is in the streets.
1: They have
0: made their presence felt already.
1: My wife
0: down there
1: is cheering for Troy.
0: Okay.
1: Because during the regional, we were watching it, and the commentator going to break yelled, "The big Australian makes the play." Their first baseman is a big Australian. And so she's all excited about that. Every time something happens, she goes, "The big Australian." I go, "That's not this team." She's excited about that.
0: Normally, Troy, I think, would have a lot more run as like kind of the darling.
1: Yeah, Stony Brook.
0: But they're matched up with West Virginia. Yeah. Like, just get the sense a lot of people want to see them.
1: Whoever wins that will have people going forward, obviously.
0: No doubt about it. And then the other side, I think Georgia's.
1: I picked Georgia to win it all.
0: I think they win it all, too. Yeah. They won the SEC tournament. They won the SEC regular season. Yeah. They won the just crazy matchup with Mississippi State.
1: Yep.
0: It's hard for me to take anybody that isn't Georgia. Now, Texas is playing really good baseball, so.
1: There's a lot of teams playing good baseball. Yeah. Ole Miss is playing great baseball.
0: Playing baseball.
1: Yeah, everybody's playing good baseball. You know, we did the
0: turns out you probably have to be playing good baseball to get to the final.
1: Exactly. We did the bracket challenge.
0: That actually probably makes sense.
1: And I've done the bracket challenge on D1 baseball for the last 3 or 4 years, right? By far, this is the worst I've ever done.
0: Yeah, I didn't do well. I think I had one team.
1: I know I have Georgia. I had Georgia Tech. I had Auburn. I think I advanced UCLA. I was against A&M. I know I didn't have A&M. But I just did. This is by far the worst I've ever done.
0: Yeah.
1: Bracket challenge.
0: No, I think Georgia was the only team that I had in the entirety of the field of the 8 teams. So, what are you gonna do?
1: What are you gonna do?
0: All right, Michael, let's do this again Wednesday next week.
1: Sounds good. Well, I'll be there. I'll do that.
0: All right. Everybody else, when you hear us on Monday, enjoy Brian Gallagher, who will be joining the show for the first time. 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
0: 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Here's Matt McMaster and Mike Schaefer on 1620 The Zone.
16: 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Matt McMaster joined by Josh Ottson to my left. Mike Schaefer will be here in just a little bit after doing a great job on his show, Happer and Schaefer, earlier this morning. 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J.O., how are you, my friend?
17: Doing great. Excited to be. It's like summer camp.
16: It really is.
17: You come back and you see friends you haven't seen in about 50 weeks, and everybody remembers everybody.
16: Well, this is kind of cool for me because this is my second time broadcasting with 1620 Zone at the Omaha Baseball Village, and I already have seen people that I saw last year. So you're right. It is like summer camp for our friend Chris Prudon here, who's been doing the College World Series for God knows how many years. 19 years Chris Prudon has done the College World Series. It really is like summer camp for you, and it's summer camp and certainly for Josh Ottson, and it's summer camp for West Virginia. The Omaneers are out and about. They take on the Troy Trojans today at 1 o'clock. Should be a very entertaining matchup between two pretty different teams. Troy, 3-seed heading into this NCAA baseball tournament. A power home run hitting team. We'll see how that will vibe at Charles Schwab Field today. I believe Connor Happer is here. He will be on the call. Is the wind blowing in? Whoa! The wind is blowing out. Okay. Oh. Well, there was some early forecasts that were indicating that the wind was going to be blowing in. It's going to be blowing out. So that actually plays to Troy, a massive power hitting team. West Virginia definitely more, they're built for the course in terms of how big Schwab can get. Gap to gap hitting team. They've stolen over 100 baseballs.
17: Look at this guy. Or 100
16: bases. 100 bases this year. So it really is a styles makes matchups games. We will preview it with Mike Schaefer later in the show. We have a loaded show for you today. A lot of great topics varying from baseball, because baseball. It is the College World Series, but also we'll be talking some football today. We'll be talking some soccer today, the other football, because the World Cup is going on. Did you watch the Czechia-South Korea match yesterday, Josh Ottson?
17: Just couldn't fit it into my schedule.
16: It was during Josh time.
17: It was.
16: It was first kick was at 9 p.m.
17: I actually did have it on for about 5 minutes I have no interest in either of these countries.
16: Can I put my hand up and say please. I was wrong.
17: Wow.
16: I'm willing to be the bigger man here.
17: Mark it down, folks. That doesn't happen in sports radio.
16: I told people that I was not going to care about the World Cup. I told people I didn't give a damn. I was like, it's going on. The USA, everyone tells me you're supposed to be great. They never win anything. I was floored. I was enamored. I was glued to my television screen yesterday watching South Korea take on Czechia.
17: Really?
16: I've never heard of any of these guys' names. I've never seen any of these guys play soccer. I could not stop watching. Somebody asked me to go out yesterday. They're like, hey, you're right. No, my friends. They're at Lefties, right? Some of them saw Pat McAfee's crew all about. They go, Matt, come on out. And I go, I'm watching Czechia, South Korea. I'm currently eating sushi and rice.
17: Whoa.
16: I could not have a better time. The World Cup is making me a fan. Maybe it'll make other people
17: it's
16: a fan.
17: It's winning you over.
16: Paraguay plays the USA today.
17: Paraguay is who
16: they
17: were playing today. Okay.
16: Yes, Paraguay. They have a beautiful flag. Beautiful, beautiful flag.
17: Okay.
16: It's red,
17: big
16: white, blue,
17: expert,
16: and then a nice
17: master.
16: Little golden emblem in the middle. It should be an interesting matchup tonight. We also, by the way, This weekend of sports is absolutely incredible.
17: It's a big one.
16: It is UFC 250 Freedom Fight. Is that what they're calling it?
17: Freedom 250, Freedom, I believe, 250. Is the technical name.
16: This UFC 250, that's just what we're
17: going to call it. Nope, they already had that.
16: Nope, they already did. We talked about it yesterday. Do you remember who fought on UFC 250, Josh Hodson? I told you the entire card. I told you the entire card. You don't even remember one of them,
17: That
16: do you?
17: Foreign guy.
16: They're all foreign, Josh Hodson. Try again. There really is a great mix of foreign
17: Amanda
16: fighters.
17: Amanda Nunes.
16: Amanda Nunes did fight. She is foreign. She's from Brazil. Should be a great card. A lot of really good fights on that card. A lot of really good matches in the World Cup. We also, the Stanley Cup Finals, the Carolina Hurricanes.
17: Final.
16: Team clap for the Hurricanes.
17: Nailed it.
16: Dominant victory yesterday, 4-1, jumped on.
17: Oof.
16: Vegas pretty early on. They look fast. They look aggressive. Going to be interesting to see who wins the Conn Smythe Trophy. Jordan Staal has scored 5 goals in as many games. He's been absolutely insane. But Mitch Marner leads the playoffs in all points. Vegas may not win the Stanley Cup, though. Will we have another instance where the Stanley Cup final Conn Smythe Trophy MVP goes to somebody who's on a losing team? We also have Game 5 of the NBA Finals tomorrow. Will the San Antonio Spurs be able to bounce back from that historic, truly historic collapse? I mean, it's. I still am thinking about that game. I'm still thinking about all of the things that happened in that game.
17: This lead.
16: Do you understand how many different car crashes had to happen in order for that to occur? Which, by the way, Ben Stiller, have you heard about this? That he's
17: shooting a documentary from his iPhone from courtside.
16: Yuck.
17: Look, I like Ben Stiller, but
16: Look,
17: I should not be denying him his personal growth, but be Zoolander, be Tropic Thunder guy, be Dodgeball guy. I don't need you. Hey, how can I get free courtside tickets for myself? Oh, if I'm making a movie the whole time, I can write the whole thing off. Like, shut up.
16: Be
17: your dad.
16: Can I be honest with you? I don't know if I've ever watched an emotional Ben Stiller performance in a movie. I'm sure they're out there, but I personally don't think I've watched that movie.
17: He's the guy behind Severance.
16: Okay.
17: So he thinks he's
16: He's evolving.
17: This big brainiac.
16: Said. Evolution.
17: Yeah.
16: Okay. So he's I'll tell you this, the greatest Ben Stiller movie of all time is Camp Hope.
17: Heavyweights?
16: Yes.
17: Yes.
16: Heavyweights, that's what
17: Matt,
16: it's called.
17: I just great movie take.
16: I just call it Camp Hope. You know that Camp Hope movie? That movie, we watched it.
17: Was the name of the fact?
16: At the AAA Bauer Selects 2014 hockey camp. Okay?
17: Whoa.
16: There were
17: what a moment in time.
16: There were 28 kids in that hockey camp. 27 of them went on to play college hockey. Do you know who the one wasn't?
17: Oh, no.
16: Matty Mack, baby.
17: Could have if you wanted to. You chose not to.
16: You know what? I'm not even going to lie to our audience that I was even that. I could be a fraud. I have so many opportunities to be a fraud throughout the show, and sometimes I take it and sometimes I don't. This will be an instance I don't. I could not have played college hockey, but I watched that movie. It was probably the greatest thing that came out of hockey for me was watching Heavyweights, because Ben Stiller, Uncle Tony.
17: A young Kenan Thompson.
16: Yes, a very young Kenan Thompson. Like the youngest we've ever seen Kenan Thompson, some might say.
17: The artist formerly known as Goldberg from the Mighty Ducks movies.
16: What's he doing?
17: Well,
16: didn't he get into a bunch of trouble last year?
17: Well, yeah, he was very addicted to drugs.
16: Okay.
17: Clean and sober now, by all accounts.
16: By all accounts.
17: Has really improved himself. What was the NBA player who we were all
16: found? Lamar Odom.
17: The one for the Cavs that was like homeless.
16: Delonte West.
17: Yes. Very similar.
16: He very famously may or may not have done things with one of his teammates' mothers.
17: That's right, yes.
16: But we will fail to mention that. We don't know where. Well, is Mike Schaefer at a Walgreens right now? Do we know where he's at?
17: He might be a CVS guy. I'm not sure.
16: See, that is. That might be a great leadoff question.
17: Chicago guy, you're a
16: Walgreens guy every day of the week.
17: If we had a Jewel Osco.
16: Oh, my God. The fact that you even know Jewel Osco.
17: I know Jewel Osco.
16: It warms my heart. But I will say this. It might be a great leadoff question to anybody. Just walk up to them.
17: Walgreens or CVS?
16: When Gary and I, when we were hosting in the morning, he mentioned that sometimes his go-to is he'd be like, are you a start? Are you an ignition button guy, or you a turnkey guy in your car?
17: Turnkey.
16: Like, that is, he's like, that's a big character moment. Like, how do you answer that?
17: Uh-huh.
16: I think Walgreens CVS tells you a lot about somebody. We will find out if Mike Schaefer went to a Walgreens or a CVS when he joins us later in the show. All right, so we have a bunch of great topics for you today. Coming up, we'll talk a little bit of Nebraska football recruiting because we had some news that came in yesterday. So we'll talk about Tim Verghese.
17: Timmy V.
16: Timmy V wrote an incredible article. An incredible article on Inside Nebraska and Rivals. I read it yesterday. I read it twice, okay? I had to go back and I had to reread it because of some of the information that he was giving. So we will talk about some Nebraska recruiting up next in the segment. We also have some very fun things we're going to do. We're going to do a root beer taste test at some point today.
17: I'm going to be real with you.
16: I'm not prepared for this. I don't know how well it's going to go, but I'm excited to see what the results are going to be. I think Mike Schaefer will probably wipe the floor with me. So we'll talk a little Nebraska recruiting coming up next year at the Omaha Baseball Village, a special edition of Middays with Matt. 1620 The Zone, hydration sponsor. Nothing says happy birthday, America, like an ice-cold Coca-Cola. 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And come by The Zone booth inside Omaha Baseball Village and register to win ice cream for a year from Ted and Wally's. Ted and Wally's, official ice cream of 1620 The Zone, celebrating 40 years with over 3,000 flavors, Benson and the Old Market Omaha, here on the 1620 Zone Radio Network.
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16: 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Going to be a fun show today here at the OBV. Mike Schaefer is currently en route. I believe he went to a CVS is what the sources are saying. So we'll go ahead and confirm that with Mike Schaefer later on when he joins us. We have a menage a trois, if you will, of topics today. We'll talk pro sports. We'll talk college sports. We'll talk baseball. We'll talk soccer. We'll talk hockey. But first,
17: it's more than trois.
16: What would it be if it's more than trois?
17: But how many did you name? I wasn't counting. I'm
16: sorry.
17: I don't mean to be super technical about this, but
16: one,
17: deux, trois, quatre, cinq.
16: Oh, I didn't know menage a trois was like the last word was like a three.
17: Yeah.
16: Oh, when I say menage a trois, I just say 17 different things. When I say menage a trois, I just name.
17: Sure, it's an all.
16: I didn't know it was a specific one, two, trois.
17: Yeah.
16: So if I name four topics, un, deux, trois, quatre, cinq, sept, huit, neuf. I think neuf is nine.
17: Neuf.
16: Yeah. Un, deux, trois. It's from Hamilton. I was a Hamilton guy.
17: Okay,
16: that's
17: song.
16: That's how I know
17: okay.
16: it. Yeah, I don't want, once again, exposing myself as a person who's not that well-traveled. Anyway, let's talk some local sports here real quick. Nebraska football. Team clap for Nebraska football. Here's why we're giving a team clap to them. Hell of a month of recruiting in June, man. I mean, seriously.
17: Yeah,
16: and
17: an ever-changing
16: world of college athletics and college football, it just seems like if anything has changed the most, just over and over and over and over again in this very crazy world of college sports, it's your recruiting window, mm-hmm. right? I mean, we went from signing days mattering to signing days not really mattering to then you had two transfer portal cycles, then you had one transfer portal cycle. Now you're kind of in a time in the last couple of years it's been really building, and now it's really on where June is like the high school recruiting month, right? And kind of the big key for a lot of schools, and not just Nebraska, but across the country is – you got to get your key guys in the first visit weekend. You get them all, and then you hope they don't go elsewhere in the second or third visit weekend because then your chances decrease. We saw that happen in the transfer portal, right? People were joking when I was saying, don't let these kids leave. Don't let them leave the facility without giving you a commitment. But that's kind of what's happening now in high school recruiting. They've picked up a lot of commitments in the month of June. Blue chip prospects, three-star prospects, areas of need, linebacker, defensive line. They're trending. Greg Smith put in a crystal ball for them to get a four-star interior offensive lineman from Missouri earlier today. So more visits coming in this weekend. But some very interesting developments in terms of commits that have already happened. We already see Nebraska get one decommitment in this cycle with Caden Howard, the Miami Palmetto wide receiver.
17: Bum.
16: Was
17: never wanted him anyway.
16: Originally slated to be a Nebraska Cornhusker, but after the Huskers are trending in the right direction for four-star wide receiver from Pennsylvania, Matthew Gregory. Caden Howard kind of started going elsewhere, committed to Georgia Tech, no longer with the Huskers. Torrey Pittman, the four-star, on some services he's a five-star safety from Miller North, he is visiting LSU this weekend. Okay.
17: Oh, hello.
16: This has been a commitment that Nebraska has been locked in on for quite a while. I mean, it was Trey who committed, and then Torrey has also been that other blue chip that Nebraska has had locked up in this 2027 cycle. I was lucky enough to see Torrey play a couple of times at Omaha Central last year. Incredible athlete. Long, lanky, super fast. You know, I think there were times where he seemed a little out of it, You know, like he wasn't fully in the game, but then when he is in the game, he's an absolute game wrecker, which is why he has the rating he has and why he's so highly touted. LSU was a team that he was interested in the early process before he committed to Nebraska. Miami was the team that was really poking and prodding around that people were concerned about with the building. That if Torrey was going to go elsewhere for a while, it seemed like he would be a hurricane. Miami's now out. LSU now back in. Torrey Pittman going to visit in Baton Rouge this weekend. Tim Verghese wrote an incredible article this morning on Inside Nebraska. It was yesterday. Wrote an incredible article detailing that Nebraska likes Torrey. They value him as a recruit. They value him as a commitment.
17: I feel like there's a butt coming, Matt.
16: They don't want to be used as leverage in this case. And Tim wrote, and I quote, "It doesn't seem like LSU and Nebraska have an appetite to get into a bidding war." So we'll see.
17: Didn't they just finish a bidding war?
16: Well, look, how many bidding wars can you get into? Especially if you're Nebraska. There's only so many bidding wars.
17: Yeah.
16: Texas Tech could get into all the bidding wars they want. Texas A&M could get into all the bidding wars they want.
17: They can get in all the 22-minute videos they want to.
16: Did you watch any of that?
17: I didn't watch 1 second of
16: Neither
17: those
16: rednecks
17: babble.
16: Neither did I.
17: No.
16: TCU had the
17: quote. Hell of, off my timeline.
16: Did you see TCU's quote of the year?
17: I love that.
16: Oh,
17: yeah.
16: My God.
17: It
16: you know what?
17: It was the meme we were all sending each other, and then they just posted it on their.
16: We'll probably end up making like a 6-part documentary series about this time in college sports, right? You know, ESPN will do a great job. Maybe they bring in Bill Simmons to produce it. I want a documentary on the rise of social media managers and just how important social media administrators have become in college sports.
17: That's a good angle to take.
16: I mean, they're so entertaining. And some of these, I mean, the Detroit Lions specifically would just absolutely troll NFL teams on their social media. TCU did a great troll job yesterday in Texas Tech. So anyway, though, Tim Verghese goes ahead and says, "All that to say, Nebraska is pleased with the defensive back haul that has been put together around Pittman, and while they hope he stays put, they are well prepared for the possibility of the in-state blue-chip defensive back flipping away and will move on accordingly." Before he wrote that final paragraph about Pittman, the sentence before said, "As things stand, Pittman is still planning to get back to Nebraska June 19th through the 21st, and sources close to him say his heart is still set on enrolling at Nebraska." So all you need to know, Torrey Pittman going to Baton Rouge. It's gonna-

0: Okay, I guess we were off the air for a second.
1: Internet dropped. Oh, it was
0: and
1: just
0: now we're back
1: genius.
0: In.
1: You missed the genius takes. We couldn't recreate it if we tried.
0: Joey is in our microphone. How? Where did you lose me?
2: I cannot tell you.
0: Okay.
2: I cannot tell you.
0: All right, fair enough.
1: Wow,
0: you're okay,
1: he wasn't listening.
0: Anyway, we'll just pick up here. Nebraska's gaining a reputation with agents and parents that they are a football program that is doing things right. Pat Stewart, highly heralded, according to multiple sources, for dealing with agents and parents in the right way. And Nebraska's gaining a rep as a place that parents and agents want their sons and their clients to go and play football for. I think that there are some people who are very big into college football who might roll their eyes at that and be like, was Alabama doing things right all those years before the NIL era?
1: Right.
0: Was USC and Pete Carroll, were they really doing things right? Right? What doing things right hasn't panned out all the time for, you know, college football programs in the past. But here's the thing. We're in a different era of college football. We're in an era of college football where we have rules. We're eventually going to get regulations. We're a lot like pro sports. The pro sports teams that, quote-unquote, handle relationships correctly and do things right are the ones that end up being successful. So I think it's an encouraging thing that Nebraska is being painted in that light when it comes to agents and parents. But here is a very interesting quote from Tim, and maybe we'll talk about this with Mike Schaefer when he joins us. Tim writes this. I will note, while the vast majority of sources I talk to on the agent-player side of things speak positively, there are certainly those that don't hold the same feelings. One area sources have stressed frustration in how Nebraska matches positional value with the NFL. Other programs don't necessarily view the market the same way, and in certain instances, it has kept Nebraska from truly having a seat at the table in certain recruitments. That's a very interesting quote from Tim, because Matt Rhule has always said, the desperate team sets the market. The desperate team sets the market. There are moments where I've said, and I've wanted Nebraska to be the best desperate team. Like,
1: At some point,
0: if you're sitting there and you're saying, well, we're not going to overspend, we're not going to overpay, and good player goes over the board, well, maybe you got to reset your markets. Maybe you got to reset your values.
1: Yeah.
0: Maybe you got to reset what you think people are really worth. And I think this quote, right, you know, they think that there's some frustration that they match positional value with the NFL. I think this is kind of the number one example was the running back room last year, where they did, you know, they had Emmett, and they were
1: That's like,
0: we're not going to overpay for another running back. Like, running backs aren't that valid in the NFL. We're not going to go ahead and go over the top to overpay to get.
1: We were doing shows every day. You got to go get a running back. You got to go
0: and,
1: get a running back.
0: And it ended up working out pretty well for him, right? And so it's like there's the yin and the yang in terms of should they be valuing wide receivers as much as they are, because that's a high-value position in the NFL. That's a high-value position for them that they go and pay for. Should they be valuing corners more here? You know, you can have this conversation over and over again, but it is interesting that this is kind of the first time, at least, that I've seen it written that Nebraska is looking at college football player acquisition through the lens of the NFL, right? And let's see how it pans out for them, right? Let's see. Are they ahead of the curve? Are they looking at everything a little bit earlier, the way that eventually everybody will look at it? Will the market end up kind of forming into the NFL market, and Nebraska is just early on it, and it'll be an advantage for them? Or are they adjusting too quickly and, you know, playing the wrong game when it comes to valuing certain positions in college football? We will see. All righty. I believe we'll get Mike Schaefer up and going in the next segment here. Excited to join my friend here at the Omaha Baseball Village. We want to tell you to come by the Zone booth inside Omaha Baseball Village for some chewy granola bars from Sunbelt Bakery. Sunbelt Bakery, chewy granola bars, tastiest flavors under the sun. And don't forget to also come by the Zone booth inside Omaha Baseball Village for some free hash hole vouchers from Early Bird. Early Bird Brunch. Not your everyday brunch. Every day here at the OBV, Middays with Matt, returning to you after this break from the Omaha Baseball Village on the 1620 Zone Radio Network.

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10: Special edition of Middays with Matt here at the Omaha Baseball Village. Mike Schaefer still at a CVS. 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We need you. Not really. 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What a hell of a weekend we have in sports. Josh Hodson has a bunch of different things that are going on. We have the World Cup begins today at 8 o'clock. We have UFC Freedom 250, a really good card for the UFC. I wouldn't go as far as to say it's a great card.
11: Okay.
10: But it's a very, very good card.
11: I don't know any of these people.
10: We also have the Stanley Cup Finals going on. Carolina Hurricanes, Las Vegas Golden Knights. That series, 3-2 lead for Carolina. We'll have Game 5 of the NBA Finals between the Knicks and the Spurs tomorrow. Also, look, there's been some conversations. I've listened to it, and I've read some combos about reseeding, right, for the College World Series, okay? I understand it completely. Like, Texas and Georgia arguably are probably 1A or 1B or two of the best teams right at the CWS. They got to play each other in the first game. West Virginia, they were the last regional seed. They were the last hosting seed in the NCAA tournament. They get, in terms of seeding, the best draw on the three seed in Troy. So I understand some of the conversations that are had about reseeding in the College World Series and, you know, Georgia and Texas, if they were on the opposite sides of the bracket, that would probably be a lot of people's pick to be our College World Series final. I will say, I'm not going to so much get into the should the NCAA decide to reseed in the CWS or not. I'm going to get into this. Even though we don't have reseeding, these matchups are awesome. We have a lot of really, really good matchups in the first weekend of the College World Series. Obviously, you have Georgia versus Texas. That'll take place tomorrow night, that game. Georgia absolutely pounding the ball. I mean, it's not just a team that, hey, they play in a smaller stadium or anything like a smaller field. No, they hit the crap out of the ball, Georgia does. And in a night game tomorrow where the wind might be dead, it could be really, really entertaining to see how much they mash. But at the same time, they're playing Dylan Valances, right, in Texas probably, in the Longhorns, and that should be Valances is one of the best pitchers in the country. That'll be a marquee matchup. But even today, West Virginia and Troy, styles make fights, right? We're talking about UFC Freedom 250, talking about West Virginia and Troy. Troy, they're hitting the ball really, really well. Outside of Oklahoma, arguably the other hottest team heading into this tournament. A lot of really things can get excited for. Do you have a fight or a game or a soccer match or a baseball game you're most excited for? Is there anything that really you're really fired up about?
11: I'm actually really excited about this first game today, West Virginia and Troy. Two teams, never been here before. Somebody's going to start 1-0. Let's see. Let's look around here.
10: I haven't seen as many Omineers as you would think at the OPV.
11: There's a lot. They're all in line at the black.
10: I was about to say, I think they're working their way maybe past us or to us at some point.
11: Look, we're all here in Omaha kind of rooting for, boy, I'd really like them to sing Country Roads in the stadium. That would be quite the moment.
10: Absolutely. We're also rooting for as many beers to be drank.
11: Yes, I'm rooting for Pat McAfee to stay here as long as possible and spend millions and millions of dollars of his brand-new $60 million a year salary.
10: If there's any tourists that are here, we love you. Please spend money, okay? We love you. We love your green cash, though, too.
11: Yes,
10: so
11: yes.
10: Please come to Omaha. Tip your bartenders.
11: Oh,
10: you know,
11: yes.
10: That is
11: your waitresses.
10: Rule number one of the College World Series. Tip your bartenders, tip your waiters, tip your waitresses, and be nice to people. You know what? You're going to be here for quite a while if your team is winning a lot of baseball games. The guy that you pay a cover to today or the girl you pay a cover to today, you might be paying that cover tomorrow. And the day after, it might come back and help you. Mm-hmm. So be nice to people. I like that, Josh Hodson. I like that, Troy, in West Virginia. I'll give you something I'm really excited about. You know, UFC Freedom 250, I think that it's all about the event. It's all about the venue. It's all about the fact that they're, you know, on the White House, right, and there's going to be a fight, which is very, like, Roman and barbarian to celebrate the 250th anniversary. We're going to have a bunch of gladiators going to a ring, and the president is going to be right there, and it'll be funny if at one point he does the thumb up, thumb sideways. You know, it's a joke.
11: There is a not 0% chance he will stand up and make that joke.
10: He might make that, and I will laugh at it.
11: Yes.
10: I think some people might write thought pieces on it.
11: Yeah.
10: I will not. I think it's hysterical. There's one thing, though. So we're talking about the venue. We're talking about where they're fighting. We're talking about the president. History can be made here, Josh Hodson. Do you know a guy by the name of Alex Pereira?
11: Last name sounds vaguely familiar.
10: He's the guy who beat, you know, Israel Adesanya.
11: I know.
10: He's the guy who beat him.
11: Okay.
10: And that was a really big deal. Alex Pereira, one of the best fighters and has been one of the best fighters in the UFC for the last couple of years, he's trying to do something that I never thought I'd see a human do. So he has won a title in middleweight, 185 pounds.
11: Mm-hmm.
10: He's won a title in light heavyweight, 205 pounds. He is trying to win the heavyweight title in the UFC. He would be the first ever UFC three-division champion if he were to beat Ciryl Gane. Gane is a guy, he's been in the heavyweight picture for a while in the UFC, most notably getting his butt whooped by John Jones a couple of years ago. But if Alex it's something that's not being talked about enough, in my opinion. I never thought I would see a human win three UFC titles in three different divisions. It would be one of the most impressive feats in all of sports if he were able to do that. He will attempt that on Sunday at UFC Freedom 250. So I want to give that a little bit of attention and a little bit of love here. Middays with Matt at the Omaha Baseball Village, having a fun time broadcasting. Mike Schaefer has just joined us here at the OBV. So we're going to hit a break in a second here, and then we'll talk to Schaefer about some of the things that he wants to touch on. He's a lot of great segment ideas. We do want to let you know that save the date for Friday night live at the mat. Friday, June 19th, Pet Rock plays live at OBV for the first time. Grab your friends and get ready to party. This is an all-ages show. 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And also, 1620 The Zone is joined today by powered by the Sedora Law Group. 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Here from the OBV.
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10: 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It's Connor and Mike with a nice cup of Joe. How are you?
18: I'm good. How are we doing over here?
10: So, you're in the unenviable position, actually the position that I was in a year ago this time, of having to host the morning show.
18: Sure.
10: And then having to come on here for 2 hours. And
18: not having to, getting to.
10: Look at you. It felt like at times I had to last year, if I'm being honest. I love the positivity, Mike Schaefer.
18: I love doing these shows.
10: Like, I do
18: too.
10: I've
18: had so much fun, whether it's been Josh Peterson. I think I've done one with Happer. I think I did one with Nick Hanley. I don't know that I've ever, because Gary was doing games.
10: Yeah.
18: And
10: that's
18: probably, I don't know that Damon and I ever did a show, okay, or Michael Severe and I ever did a show. Those two usually just did their thing together.
10: I think, honestly, you could make an argument that me doing these shows last year are probably some of the more important shows in my career, just because of all the other people I got to host with.
18: You said something similar to me when I met up with you after one of these shows last year and you were in the beer garden.
10: I didn't really know Josh Peterson. We literally hadn't talked to each other. I think we said a total of like 100 words.
18: You would
10: words
18: go in
10: to
18: at 5:55 in the morning, and he would go in at 1:42 in the afternoon.
10: I love, by the way, you clarifying the record of I did show up at 5:55. I used to tell people I showed up at 5:30. I don't think I showed up at 5:30 after like the

0: talking to. I did that too. It happens. Yeah, well, it's nothing wrong. All righty. Let's do a fun little segment here. We have about 10 minutes before we have to hit a break. Your incredible producer, Joey Colbert, producing for us here back at our studios at 50th.
1: Will Joey talk to us?
0: Joey can talk to us if he would like to.
1: Joey, say something.
0: This is great radio.
2: I'm saying something.
0: There you go. Thank you, Joey Colbert.
2: I gotta do some math for you guys.
0: Okay, thank you for doing math, Joey Colbert. Now, here's what we're going to do. We are going to say something nice to each other, okay?
1: Good luck.
0: You and I have some tension because we both love football, okay? We do love the same college basketball team, the Nebraska Cornhuskers,
1: sure.
0: But we both love football, and we have very different football teams that are in the same division as one another, and there is some tension between us, because you're a Minnesota Viking fan, I'm a Chicago Bear fan. I have been standing on very, very high pedestals, screaming from the mountaintop, telling people how great my football team is.
1: Yep.
0: You would make the argument that I don't have a pedestal to stand on because of the fact that my football team has been really bad for the better part of a decade. So because we always have that tension, I wanted to say something nice.
1: Let me predict.
0: Say something nice about your Vikings and your Cleveland Guardians. I have two things I'm going to say nice about your teams.
1: Let me predict what you will say about the Minnesota Vikings.
0: Oh, go ahead.
1: Do not change this if this is the route you are going to go. You are going to say something to the effect of, I think you have a really good head coach who runs a good offense. That would be my guess.
0: No. That was not what I was going to say.
1: You told me that before, so I just figured you were going to recycle it.
0: I love that. In a world where everyone is offense, offense, offense, offense, and even despite the fact the Vikings have put their head into being a good offensive team with Kevin O'Connell, I love the fact that the Vikings have always, in my mind, been a defensive team. I love that. I know, like, the Minnesota Vikings are in a little bit of a way.
1: This is a product of when you were born.
0: A bit, million percent.
1: Because you caught the 2009 Vikings where that defense, for as much as it was Favre,
0: yeah,
1: that defense was the
0: awesome.
1: Jared Allen, Pat Williams, Kevin Williams, Ray Edwards, and then you have Greenway as a linebacker. You have decent secondary. Harrison Smith isn't there yet, but they're okay. And then you get the Mike Zimmer Vikings and the Leslie Frazier Vikings were built on defense.
0: The Mike Zimmer defense Vikings were the ones where I'm like, I have so much respect for them. And I think Harrison Smith is easily my favorite non-Bear in the NFL.
1: Really?
0: I love Harrison Smith and how he
1: is one of, I've had three Vikings jerseys in my life. He's one of three.
0: Did you get a CJ Ham jersey?
1: No.
0: Okay.
1: I did not have a CJ.
0: That would have been a great, great jersey for you to get. I just love how defense-oriented Minnesota Vikings are. And they're almost a little bit like, when you sit down and you watch an Iowa Hawkeye football game, you know what you're going to get.
1: Sure.
0: I kind of like that with the Vikings. I kind of like that for a very long time I sat down and I understood, okay, this is the type of game I'm going to watch. Viking football, I very rarely was I like, oh, I have to watch the Vikings today. Like, I enjoy watching your team play football. So there you go. That's my compliment to you.
1: All right. Well,
0: this is going to be very hard for you to give a compliment to me.
1: Let me see what sort of compliment I can come up with. I appreciate that the Chicago Bears as an organization have the courage to move a franchise that has been in the city of Chicago.
0: No. We're not. This is a hunk of crap, all right?
1: They have the courage.
0: I wrote this segment down to be genuine. We were going to say genuine, nice things
1: to
0: each
1: other. I'll give you a genuine thing.
0: We could say mean things about each other in the later show.
1: One of the things that I appreciate about the Chicago Bears, also loathed because it generally comes at the expense of the Minnesota Vikings at times, is they have a very strong history of defensive backs that are absolutely ball hawks.
0: Yes.
1: Or, you know, in the case of Charles Tillman or Peanut Tillman, the Peanut Punch. Mike Brown is the first Chicago Bear that I will think of.
0: Yeah.
1: When I think of the Chicago Bears, he will be the last Chicago Bear that I think of.
0: That's cool.
1: The connection to Nebraska being what it was. And I know that you would have been around like a year old at the apex of the Mike Brown experience with the Chicago Bears. But the man won back-to-back games with interceptions returned for a touchdown in back-to-back weeks in the NFL.
0: I
1: think it was back-to-back
0: weeks.
1: Mike Brown
0: is the player where it's like his number's not getting retired in Soldier Field or anything like that. But if you were
1: the guy that in a certain era everybody appreciated for
0: if
1: what
0: you
1: was.
0: Were to ask Mike, like, go to a Bears fan your age or even my dad's age, he's like 62, and say Mike Brown, they would go, ugh. They go, oh, my God.

0: Yep. What a player. And that was, like, funny growing up, like, having to be told about him and then going to Nebraska and being like, hey, that guy that everybody speaks so highly of, they also speak very high. Like, everywhere I've been in my sport life, people have loved Mike Brown. Like, that has been a thing. But you say DBs, like, the one that doesn't get mentioned enough is Tim Jennings. Like, Tim Jennings was absolutely incredible.
1: I was thinking Eddie Jackson.
0: He was kind of thinking... Well, and the other guy, too. Like, you say Eddie Jackson, I always think of the counterpart. Like, you think of Peanut Tillman, I think of Tim Jennings was awesome. You say Eddie Jackson, I think Adrian Amos was absolutely incredible and was just a stalwart for that defense. But even, like, Bryce Callahan, he was a great nickelback for Chicago. Even they got 1 year of Buster Screen. That was, like, the best year of his career in Chicago. You even now, like, this kind of new era, this newer era, right, in terms of Jalen Johnson, Tyreek Stevenson, you know, Kyler Gordon and Jaquan Brisker, like, those are going to be four guys that Bears fans love and hold in deep regard. But even before that, like, Kyle Fuller,
2: yep.
0: And then here's another Nebraska name, Prince Amukamara.
1: Oh, I was going to mention.
0: Was so good for the Chicago Bears, and not only just 2018, but 2019 as well. I think Prince was kind of bordering on being that number one corner in that 2019 season. When Fuller,
1: well, now they have Jalen Johnson, right?
0: Jalen,
1: he's
0: so
1: fantastic.
0: Good. They just got to stay healthy. But that's a great compliment by you. The DBs I've always lived in a Bears era.
1: Well, people always want to talk about linebackers. They sometimes want to talk about defensive line play. You talk about the Bears defense, and I just feel like, for me, there's always these guys that just made plays in the secondary.
0: A million percent.
1: And the more I think about it, and the more I, like, think about my football experience, I just have, like, a really strong appreciation for defensive back play. I think all the teams that I really like, or when Nebraska was really good, and I was talking about Mike Brown, I mean, that's when you have Mike Brown, you have Ralph Brown, you have Mike Minner, you have all of these different guys. I mean, growing up, for me, and those early Nebraska teams are playing for national titles, and it's like, they have Michael Booker, they have Tyrone Hughes.
0: Do you want to guess who my favorite 90s football player for Nebraska is? Because I've had to go back and watch these old
1: favorite
0: games.
1: Favorite 90s football
0: player.
1: He's
0: a DB.
1: It's a defensive back?
0: Yeah, it's a defensive back.
1: I don't have a guess right off the top
0: of my
1: head.
0: I love Baron Miles.
1: Oh, well, yeah, he blocked a lot of punts. He was about your height.
0: Yeah.
1: So you could really, I mean, without offending Baron Miles, your build and his build aren't all that different.
0: Yeah, but he's an insane athlete and absolutely incredible. And
1: his instincts.
0: He's, I don't know, it's just one of those things where it's like, I was watching old 90s Nebraska.
1: Can I give you some homework?
0: Yeah, I love homework.
1: Can you, sometime, maybe during a break, because I would watch it with you, just go to YouTube, put in Big Red Rock Terrell Farley.
0: Okay.
1: And then just watch 2 minutes and 42 seconds of a badass flying around the field.
0: Josh knows
1: what I'm talking
0: Gary
1: about.
0: Gary and I would do this where, like, we would be, like we'd go to a break, and he would flip his computer and be like, all right, kid, watch this. Like, he would show me the 0-1 football team.
1: And Terrell Farley, has that come up for you?
0: But yeah. Doesn't he... I know
1: he works over at the ticket.
0: The ticket.
1: He's involved with the
0: ticket. I've met Terrell. Yeah.
1: Yeah.
0: Nice guy. All right. We're going to hit a break here, but we want to let you know to save the date for Friday Night Live at the Mat. Friday, June 19th. That's next Friday. Not this Friday. Next Friday. Friday Night Live at the Mat. Pet Rock plays live at OBB for the first time. Grab your friends and get ready to party. This is an all ages show. See you next Friday at the Mat. And 1620 The Zone is joined today and powered by the Sedora Law Group. Your outcome depends on what you do next. What? Well, what Mike Schaefer and I are going to do next, or talk to some great people at the Omaha Baseball Village.
1: All right,
0: we're excited about that. 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
9: 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We had our buddies at No Block, No Rock who will be joining us. Michael and Jared stop by. They will be on the show here at 11:30. I believe we'll be talking to some more people at the Omaha Baseball
10: Jared
9: Village.
10: Jared got off the wrong exit. It looks like he was trying to get to St. Louis and ended up here in Omaha. And
9: did you see what, like, who the last name was on the jersey?
10: No.
9: I have no idea. It's the last name I haven't seen in quite some time.
10: Was it his last name?
9: Was it? Oh, my God. If Jared got a
10: personalized jersey.
9: What do you think of people who get personalized jerseys, Mike Schaefer?
10: Do whatever you want. If you're going to get a jersey, you know, and you are one of those people that's worried that the player won't be there or whatever it is, you know, maybe you want a personalized jersey so you can prevent that from happening.
9: See, that's the most Mike Schaefer take I've ever heard, Josh Hotson. You know, him just letting people live the lives that they want
10: well,
9: to live.
10: Look.
9: How dare you not?
10: I wouldn't.
9: How dare you not judge people?
10: Hold on. I would not do it.
9: There you go.
10: Because I don't need Schaefer on a Vikings jersey or on a Guardians jersey.
9: This is a classic sport radio manalytic question that people love. What do you think about wearing, like, just jerseys in general as a
10: I'm fine with
9: man?
10: It. I think the disdain for it is over the top.
9: I think it's over
10: I
9: the
10: think
9: top
10: it's
9: as well.
10: The Nickelback of sports attire opinions.
9: Ooh.
10: Like, people just glommed onto it and they decide that they don't like something, and even though secretly people enjoy putting on jerseys.
9: Here's my thing. I feel like some people are trying to be macho to be macho. You know, it's
10: maybe.
9: Like, I would never wear a grown man's last name on my back.
10: The same people that tell you that you shouldn't wear jerseys are the ones that tell you that you lost your man card, as if that's a real thing.
9: Sure.
10: These are
9: you don't have one?
10: That,
9: you don't have one in your wallet? Like, you want me to pull mine out?
10: Okay, this fictional thing that you created, I don't care about. All right. Can we go back to a conversation that involves both of us, or am I still in your weird fantasy that you have over here?
9: That's a good point. Now, my dad does have an interesting rule where he does not care about wearing jerseys. He doesn't like, though, wearing the jerseys of, like, an 18-year-old.
10: Of what?
9: Of, like, someone way younger than him.
10: Oh, okay. Like, so I have a buddy who's a guy that I worked with a long time ago in the newspaper profession. He's a Packers fan.
9: Okay.
10: I don't hold that against him that
9: I
10: much.
9: I would.
10: But his rule was he would never wear a jersey of an offensive player.
9: What?
10: All of his jerseys had to be defensive players.
9: Why?
10: That was his rule. And he wore a Ray Nitschke jersey.
9: Talk about living in a fantasy world where you create your own rules. That would probably be on the top of that.
10: I don't understand it. And it led to him wearing a Clay Matthews jersey that I would make fun of him for wearing a fair amount. But
9: Clay Matthews is definitely one of the players that you're like, he's great, but I will never get around.
10: I won't even say he's great. I think he's a one-trick pony.
9: Do you think he's the Derek Jeter?
10: I think it was ridiculous that he would be considered a linebacker when he's a defensive end.
9: So I was going to say, what would you even consider him as a position?
10: Because
9: I was about to say linebacker and then go, he's really DN. I think he definitely like was propped up of being in the position wearing the jersey that he was in.
10: Sure. Like, I think if he had a normal haircut, no one would talk about him at all.
9: Here's a great combo. Like, if you were to switch Lavonte David and Clay Matthews, right?
10: I think one of those guys plays linebacker.
9: But what I'm telling you is that we don't talk about Lavonte David enough. He's a guy who will be in Canton, Ohio.
10: You don't have to sell me on that.
9: No, but I'm saying that if he were a Packer, we would talk about him all the time. We would always be talking about Lavonte David.
10: I'm not sure on that.
9: Look, now, you're going to bring up the point, and it's a valid point, that Lavonte isn't a very outspoken type guy. He's not a look-at-me type dude. But I do think that, like, there definitely are jerseys that when you wear them, you are a bigger deal than as opposed to another jersey. If Lavonte David was a Dallas Cowboy compared to being a Tampa Bay Buccaneer, we would definitely talk about his legacy in a way different light.
10: So my thing is, Lavonte plays the position in such a way that everything he does is really sound, and it's appreciated when you're watching replays or you're thinking to watch him. He doesn't play it in a way that's so flashy or so,
9: sure.
10: You know, so it's hard for him to stand out. It's not that he isn't a really good player. He's a very good player.
9: That's never been the issue.
10: He's never going to lead the league in sacks. He's never going to lead the league in interceptions. He's never going to lead the league in defensive touchdowns. But what he is going to do is get a ton of tackles, play fundamentally sound football, be the guy that every offensive coordinator has to mark where he is at all times. He's your football coach's favorite defensive player.
9: Yeah.
10: Like, he's that. But that isn't like a marketable, stick it on a T-shirt,
9: sure,
10: put them on ESPN and highlights.
9: But there are people who have done way less in their careers that we know,
10: sure,
9: we talk about them way more.
10: But why do we talk about them?
9: Because the jerseys that they're wearing, because they're a Cowboy, because they're a Steeler.
10: Okay,
9: because
10: who's a Cowboy example for you?
9: Well, I mean, how long did we talk about Trayvon Diggs over and over and over and over and over?
10: Seven interceptions in 1 year.
9: I mean, we talked about the Ron Bland over and over. I mean, we're talking about Lavonte David, who is arguably the greatest player of his franchise. Lavonte David is arguably the greatest Tampa Bay Buccaneer,
10: ooh,
9: to ever don that uniform.
10: How are the Derrick Brooks and Mike Allstott people?
9: See, so Derrick Brooks, I don't know if Allstott is as much of an argument with Lavonte, but I would say Derrick Brooks is.
10: Say that to the people who really like what Mike Allstott did, which was be a fullback.
9: That is, we do fantasize. Nostalgia porn has never reached higher until we talk about fullbacks. Fullbacks are peak nostalgia porn.
10: In this
9: sport.
10: State, especially.
9: Yeah, I know. I've come to learn that.
10: Who's the best Chicago Bears fullback of your lifetime?
9: I don't know any of them. Maybe the guy that they cut last year.
10: I can't think of a single.
9: Probably Doug Kramer,
10: I can think of a single Bears fullback.
9: Probably Doug Kramer, who was our extra offensive lineman, who lined up as a fullback every once in a while. And then they handed him the ball against Washington, and he fumbled. Probably that guy.
10: The two positions where I think I would struggle to just name Chicago Bears would be fullback and tackle.
9: Kyle Long. Isaac
10: Kyle
9: Trapillo.
10: Long, yeah. But he moved into guard for the Saints.
9: Well, Kyle just played wherever he needed to play, really. Darnell Wright right now. We had a Cody Whitehair was playing. No, he was playing center.
10: Yeah,
9: I failed. They got that one guy. The 1 year Donnie was the assistant offensive line coach, they got the one guy, Tevin Jenkins, he was a second round pick a couple of years ago, but he had back problems.
10: Yeah.
9: And he was more of a guard than a tackle.
10: For the most part, because you see the team two times a year, I feel like I have a pretty good understanding of a lot of Bears players at different positions.
9: Sure.
10: But now that I'm sitting here thinking about it,
9: it's hard to come up with
10: notable tackles.
9: I think I'd have a very tough time coming up with Minnesota Viking offensive linemen. I could come
10: You'd
9: up with
10: Bryant McKinney.
9: Didn't you have Matt Khalil right at one point?
10: Steve Hutchinson's a Hall of Fame caliber lineman. Randall McDaniel was a Hall of Fame caliber lineman. Burke was a borderline, not Hall of Fame, but Ring of Honor guy.
9: I'd have no problem naming like a bunch of Minnesota, like even like your crap. Well, like
10: who's that safety?
9: Xavier Rhodes or Xavier
10: cornerback Xavier Rhodes?
9: Yeah, like even the guys that you guys ended up hating on the defensive end, I will end up naming. I don't
10: really
9: know too many O linemen.
10: Yeah, he was really
9: good for
10: a long time.
9: But that's what I'm saying. Like, I just feel like if Lavonte was wearing a Dallas Cowboys jersey or he was wearing a San Francisco 49ers jersey, we'd talk about him more. He'd have more Pro Bowls. He'd be more popular. This would be an easier. The fact that we even have to, some people even need to talk about Lavonte being in the Hall of Fame is crazy to me. I think if he were on a more notable and zoomed in franchise that gets talked about every week, he would be a bigger deal.
10: If he's on the Cowboys but never wins a Super Bowl.
9: There's plenty of guys who are the Cowboys who never win a Super Bowl. All of the Cowboys I've ever known never won a Super Bowl.
10: Sure.
9: Des Bryant, we talk about him.
10: But I don't know that any of them are talked about as, like, amazing defensive players outside of Micah Parsons, who's legitimately great,
9: and
10: DeMarcus Ware, who's legitimately
9: great.
10: That's the end of the list.
9: Yeah, Sean Lee, they talked about him incessantly for
10: years.
9: Well,
10: they talked about Leighton Vander Esch, too. But, you know, guys get hurt and they don't perform.
9: Welcome to the Omaha Baseball Village Middays of Matt Show, where it's just going to be Mike Schaefer and Matt having just very off-the-wall niche NFL football takes. Just
10: you're going to take one stance, and I'm going to take a just deviation of the same stance every time.
9: I didn't think I'd drop a Sean Lee reference today.
10: This is going to be a guy's name and dude's kind of Omaha Baseball Village.
9: I think Josh Peterson is currently at Charles Schwab Field right now, loving the Cowboys talk that we're currently having. Hey, we want to let you know to come by the Zone booth inside Omaha Baseball Village for some chewy granola bars from Sunbelt Bakery. Sunbelt Bakery, chewy granola bars, tastiest flavors under the sun. And the 1620 of the Zone hydration sponsor, nothing says happy birthday, America, like an ice-cold Coca-Cola. This summer, pick up a Coca-Cola and drink in America's 250th birthday. What a fun time. We're having some great Coca-Cola products today. I'm having my White Monster Energy Drink, keeping me nice and fueled for this great Omaha Baseball Village show. Joey Colbert back at the 50th and Dodge Studios. We'll hit a break here on Middays with Matt. Do you want to do some predictions coming up next?
10: Yeah, let's do some predictions.
9: Let's do some predictions here on a special edition of Middays with Matt on the 1620 The Zone Radio Network.

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4: 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Matt McMaster joined by Mike Schaefer, pulling double duty. Had a great show with Michael Severe this morning.
12: Yeah, it was a good show.
4: Hopefully we get Michael.
12: We got a lot of random conversation this morning.
4: We have a text from Mike McMaster.
12: Oh, okay.
4: All right, let me read this.
12: Is he listening?
4: No, he's not listening to us. I'm not going to read this. He's freaking out about a certain one of his favorite ESPN personalities.
12: Well, so when I walked over here, there's just people stopped in the street staring up.
4: Oh, really?
12: Because of this show that's happening.
4: So, and yeah,
12: they're trying to get on the camera behind the show.
4: There's a very famous YouTuber here. Who is very famous for having a partnership with a former MLB baseball player who is no longer in the league for certain reasons. I walked by him, okay, like, and all the kids were surrounding him. I was like, what the hell is going on? I just kind of walked right by him. Loki kind of alphaed him, if I'm being honest with you, Mike Schaefer.
12: Wow.
4: I know. I felt like a big dog
12: Jeez.
4: When I walked by this guy. But anyway, yeah, my dad loves the ESPN personality who's broadcasting at the Blat. So he's telling
12: Everybody
4: me all about it
12: something.
4: As if I don't know. Hey, Pops, I have an idea. Listen to your own son on the radio. Dad?
12: He didn't want to hear us talking about the Chicago Bears, I don't believe.
4: No, I don't think he wanted us to talk about Sean Lee's legacy with the Dallas Cowboys. You and I, we haven't really worked together that closely.
12: I've done shows with you before.
4: But not we've never
12: you
4: really...
12: You were a one-time guest on the Sunday side session?
4: A two-time guest on the Sunday side session.
12: Well, that first game I don't remember.
4: So yeah, you failed to remember. By the way, it was one of the bigger honors of my young career of being a little gremlin at KLIN, like not really having a full-time job, and for you to go, hey, do you want to come on my 24/7 podcast? That was a big career-defining moment at the time for me.
12: I like to, and since I often have a bunch of random side projects, I like to get different people involved with
4: yeah.
12: stuff.
4: No,
12: because people did that for me, and so like I feel like it's important when you have the opportunity to not just go to the same four or five people that you hear all the time to try to spread it out.
4: Well, I love
12: that. Randomly, I asked Lauren Michelson to come on to a podcast that I was doing about media members because I wanted to learn more about Lauren Michelson.
4: Well, you did
12: and
4: that.
12: And found out, hey, this is someone that people need to utilize more.
4: Well, I love our lineup. Like, the new lineup in terms of the interviews mm-hmm. that we're having. Because the fact that Tim Verghese now is on 1620 yep. Zone three times a week is absolutely incredible. We talked about Tim's awesome article he wrote yesterday about Nebraska and some of the reputation they're building in the recruiting game. It was like a great read for anybody. All right, let's do some predictions. You had a great suggestion here. You wanted to have you and I make a prediction for basically every single big sporting event,
12: mm-hmm.
4: and we are going to track it from now until the next
12: yeah.
4: time we are here
12: so we probably
4: at the Omaha Baseball Village.
12: Throw
4: now,
12: these in
4: I'm going to make an amendment here.
12: Okay.
4: You have the British Open, okay?
12: Yeah.
4: Can we change that to next weekend's U.S. Open?
12: Yeah, we can do that.
4: Okay. So we'll change that to next weekend's U.S. Open.
12: I just wanted
4: Open.
12: To make sure that we could get it in before, and we're not going to do all of these predictions right now. But
4: yeah. No, no,
12: I figured
4: no.
12: We could kind of
4: we'll
12: throw them in throughout the
4: let's,
12: few days.
4: Let's save our CWS predictions.
12: We got to do that today.
4: Today, before we get into the first game between Troy and West Virginia. We'll do that in the last segment where we'll make our predictions. How about this? Let's make our prediction. Which one are you most comfortable making a 2027 prediction for right now? The Super
12: Well, you want to just, because the season's already sort of ongoing, do you want to do your World Series prediction as
4: yeah.
12: of right now?
4: Well, this is probably my weakest one. This is probably the one that I have the least confidence in.
12: You know, I didn't put it on there because I didn't know if we would know the participants of it. I know you're a big Kentucky Derby guy. Do you want to try to call your shot?
4: No, no, no, no, no, no. There's no
12: Because I don't think that makes a lot of sense.
4: I mean, if you were really into it, you would know the two-year-olds who are going to be
12: want,
4: in the
12: like,
4: big prep
12: Do you
4: races.
12: Want the Daytona 500 or something on there as well?
4: No, we don't know who all the cars are going to be. Because
12: okay.
4: I could pick Denny Hamlin, but Denny might
12: you
4: not have
12: You
4: want to
12: do an F1
4: ride.
12: Thing?
4: No, I'm not Nick Grimm. I'm not
12: okay.
4: a weirdo. No, no, no. I think we're good. I think what we got is good. Let's do. Look, it's Major League Baseball. I'm a sport broadcaster. I should know a thing or two about it.
12: I am not connected to the Internet.
4: It's okay. I will write this down on my phone. Who is your – I'm actually curious right now. We're, what, 70 games in, just about? 65 games into the MLB season?
12: Say that again?
4: We're 65 games into the MLB
12: yeah,
4: season,
12: roughly.
4: Just about. Who are you predicting
12: roughly.
4: To win the World Series?
12: I'd say closer to probably 70, 70, 72, 73 games. Somewhere.
4: Who are you predicting to win the World Series?
12: I'm trying to think of even what my preseason prediction was at this point.
4: Probably the Dodgers, just like everybody else.
12: I basically never predict the Dodgers because I, you know.
4: You're a contrarian?
12: A little bit.
4: Like to be a...
12: And I'm mad about the Dodgers every year, so I don't want success for them.
4: Don't get mad about the Dodgers in front of Dodgers fans, though. They'll get really mad at you.
12: I would guess that I had a Mets-related prediction before the year began, so that probably isn't going to stand.
4: No, if you had a Phillies-related prediction, though, you'd feel pretty good about how they've turned the ship around with Don Mattingly.
12: Well, it's a long season.
4: The Cubs, I think, are going to be better than they are.
12: We get a little, bent out of shape over it. Let's just say...
4: Are you going to pull the Mike Farron and say that it's too early to tell? Is that what you're saying?
12: No. We'll go Mariners out of the AL because they have the best pitching. They're kind of slumped a little bit at the beginning of the year. I don't really... The NL feels wide open to me outside if you weren't taking the Dodgers. Like if you... The Braves are playing great baseball, but they couldn't handle your friends over on the south side of Chicago.
4: Yeah.
12: And that's concerning.
4: Well, my friends at the south side of Chicago might end up making the playoffs.
12: The American League is bad.
4: If I felt like Cleveland actually wanted to win,
12: I could predict Cleveland.
4: I'm
12: but they don't
4: about
12: want to
4: the
12: win.
4: White Sox having a good future. They have had the most debuts in the MLB this season, and they're only 60 games in, and they still, according to Chuck Garfine, who's been around the Chicago broadcasting, medium for like 20 years. This is like the deepest the farm system he's ever seen it. And at one point, the Sox had 7 top 100 prospects. So I'm nervous about the Sox.
12: I'm going to say Mariners, and I'm going to say Brewers. That's my prediction.
4: Yuck. Yuck, yuck, yuck. I'm going to go with Tampa Bay and the Dodgers. I think it's going to be a repeat of that fake 2020 World Series that we had.
12: What a horrible... Two teams that I just don't like at all on the opposite ends of the spectrum. The Rays, where we have to celebrate every stupid little thing they've ever done.
4: Okay, but that's cool. They're cool. The Dodgers, they're not. They muscle their way through
12: baseball. Many small market franchises do what they do, we always have to talk about it.
4: Have you seen I read articles and watched video on how, the Rays are, valuing weak contact now.
12: Yeah.
4: Who did that
12: in 22 and 24? The Cleveland Guardians. You know how unfun that was to watch?
4: Yeah, but if they win, who cares? If they win, I would love... Oh, my
12: People
4: God,
12: say
4: it's 81, 81
12: no,
4: season.
12: No, no, no,
4: so
12: no, no.
4: fun to watch.
12: People say that, and then you'll get to October, and all of your baseball voices will be like, well, you can't win this way. This isn't how it's going to work. You won't survive the power pitching. You won't be able to match up. And it's true. I mean, Cleveland built their teams off of putting the ball in play and having the best bullpen in baseball, and they still got absolutely smacked down by Giancarlo Stanton.
4: Okay, so...
12: And Juan Soto, and to a smaller degree, Aaron Judge.
4: I have... Attaboy. I have Rays versus Dodgers. You have Mariners versus Brewers.
12: Yeah.
4: Who is your champion?
12: I don't actually think this could happen, but I'm going to go with a Brewers World Series title.
4: I mean, as someone who is a baseball historian like you, you should know the Brewers will never win a World Series.
12: Well, they've already won a World Series.
4: Well, okay, they will never win a World Series when I'm alive, okay?
12: They're pretty good.
4: They suck.
12: They have good pitching.
4: Yuck.
12: They have hitters that are peaking at kind of the right time in their career. They have the ability, if they want to, and you're not going to like this, they have the ability, if they want to go get anybody that's going to be available that the Dodgers don't want to overpay for. They have the prospect capital. They can financially make it happen for a season or two if they choose to. And they've been good for a little while. If I was you...
4: They're losers.
12: I'd be a little concerned that the Brewers have the ability to kind of go get what they need if they want to. Whether they do or not, we'll see.
4: I'm just going to always go to the fact that I just think the Brewers are going to always lose in the playoffs in the biggest moments until they don't.
12: They tend to
4: just choke in the most magnificent ways. Trent Grisham. God, I replay that play in right field every once in a while.
12: Wasn't it Tyrone Taylor?
4: No, it was. I'm pretty sure it was Grisham who ran over that ball.
12: I thought it was Tyrone Taylor.
4: I'm pretty sure it was Grisham. We could look it up during the break. I'm almost positive it was Trent Grisham. Anyway,
12: okay.
4: I will go ahead and say that the Rays... go ahead and win the World Series.
12: Really?
4: The Dodgers. Yeah. I just, look, I'm not an expert on Major League Baseball, but I like it when teams...
12: I'm not an expert on Major League Baseball. I just watch it.
4: I like it when teams zig where everybody's zagging. And the Rays have always done that, and I've always respected that about the Rays franchise. I've always respected the fact that they've just always kind of found new and creative ways to I don't game the system. And
13: most
4: and not,
13: annoying team in the
4: and,
13: sport.
4: And not
13: the
4: have
13: Dodgers.
4: To do what everybody else is doing, but have a tremendous amount of success. I think they're doing it once again this year. I think they're due to finally break through.
13: Cool. The World Series champion will play in front of 700 people weekly.
4: That's fine. That's okay.
13: Contract that franchise.
4: This is just predictions. I'm just trying to win predictions.
13: Them.
4: I'm not contracting anything. I never contract anything, other than I'm pretty sure it was Trent Grisham who ran over that ball in right field. That's the first time I read the wrong ad here on the Omaha Baseball Village Show. Save the date for Friday Night Live at the Mat, Friday, June 19th. 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
18: 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This is true. I'm not kissing your butts. This is true. No Block, no Rock's very own Mike. And
19: hey, man, how are you?
18: What we are joined by a guy who looks like he's about to walk into Memorial Stadium and the St. Louis Cardinals bullpen catcher. Absolutely.
19: Yeah, right.
18: You have the shorts, You have the jersey. You have the hat.
19: I'm letting my piggies hang out today.
18: Whose jersey do you have on?
19: This is Tom Lawless. And okay. So what I need all your listeners to do is just look up Tom Lawless bat flip, and it is literally the greatest bat flip in the history of the major leagues.
18: Okay.
19: Okay. He hit like two home runs in his whole career.
18: And he bat flipped one of them.
19: Dude, it was
18: to smithereens.
19: It was amazing.
18: That's absolutely incredible. Yeah. Boys, how are we? You're parked and go to the tailgate a little bit later.
20: Now,
18: do you guys come to CWS every year? What's kind of your routine? Is this something that you guys often enjoy? Because you guys are both live around Omaha, right?
20: Yeah. I mean, I've been coming to the College World Series since I was a little kid. I always tell the story. My best friend, his mom, growing up, she did concessions at Rosenblatt.
18: Okay.
20: And so we used to go sneak in with her. We used to sneak into the stadium with her when she was going to work.
18: Yeah.
20: And then when they opened the GA floodgates for Rosenblatt, which I'm sure you've never been.
18: I've never.
20: But it used to be just like a free-for-all to go get your seat.
18: Yeah.
20: And we would come from the inside of the concession stands and run to the front row
18: what
20: of the GA.
18: Time. That's awesome.
20: It was amazing.
18: Can't beat that as a kid. Now, what do you guys think of, like, because some people are like, oh, you're from Omaha, you don't go to the CWS, but you boys do. What do you think about people who say that? You don't agree with that, really?
20: They're crazy.
18: Yeah.
20: This
18: is such a great event.
19: This is amazing. Like, you know, you walk around here in the baseball village, and, you know, you got the baseball jerseys. You know, the new look, right? They're trying to appeal to the kids.
18: Dude.
19: You got that, like, ice cream cone sprinkles.
18: If I told my mom I needed a sliding mitt in 7U baseball, I think she would have slapped me across the face. She's like, what? You don't even get on base. But, no, this is incredible. OBB is absolutely awesome. Are you going to the game? You guys going to go to a game?
19: We are not going to the game. We're going to go to a tailgate.
20: Yeah,
19: and we might run into a few NBNR listeners maybe and hook up with them.
18: More than a few. I mean, you guys have one of the best grassroots followings I've seen. I mean, you guys have done incredible work when it comes to your basketball coverage. You had Sam Hoiberg on the show the other day. What a great guy. Sam's always a fun dude to talk to. Had a phenomenal interview with him. You guys have been killing it, too, with the football coverage. I got to ask you both.
19: Okay.
18: What are you more excited for this year? Are you more excited for Nebraska football or more excited for Nebraska basketball?
20: Why did I know that was coming?
18: And here's the follow-up. When you answer correctly, have you ever been more excited for Nebraska football or Nebraska basketball as opposed to football in your entire life? So I will give you the floor.
20: Jared, you want to start?
19: Well, listen. Let's just be real. Let's just be real, okay? It's Nebraska football.
20: Okay.
19: It's all, listen, we all, I'm preaching to the choir. The state is run on football. A lot of the programs at the university, they run on the money that football makes, regardless of how successful or not successful they are. I cannot remember a season that I didn't go into it a little excited. And look, it's June something.
18: Yeah.
19: You know.
20: You're
19: in
20: feel
19: a
20: it.
19: Month and a half, people are going to be freaking drooling for this. So I'm just meeting people where they're going to be in about a month and a half. I'm already there. It's football.
18: Jared, never wrong, just early.
19: That's
18: is
19: right.
18: What you're saying.
19: That's correct.
18: Let me follow up a question for you before we get to Mike's answer. Calandria, the Diego Pavia of Nebraska football, is that a step too far? Is that jumping the shark, in your opinion?
19: Well, he's,
18: or is that a fair comparison?
19: Listen, I'm a Diego Pavia honk. I love me
18: really?
19: Some Pavia. I do.
20: He loves Pavia.
19: I do. I love the style that he plays with. I like that he's a – can I say the ASS word on the show?
18: Oh, yeah, you definitely can. It's okay.
19: He's a red ass.
18: Yeah.
19: And I want that for my quarterback. I want a quarterback that other teams and maybe even some teammates not necessarily hate, but like, hey, this dude's a baller.
18: Yeah.
19: And, you know, Tommy Frazier had that reputation back in the day where he's a red ass, and he's going to demand a lot from you.
18: Yeah.
19: But is he going to be as good? No. Another quarterback that I like to point to, and it's really convenient that we've got this guy's our O-line coach. I need me a Haynes King kind of guy, too.
18: Yeah.
19: So it's Haynes King. It's Diego Pavia. That's the kind of quarterback that I want.
18: You can be a red ass and you can be hard on guys if you're good at football.
20: Yes.
18: Like, if you are a great player and if you're, it's going to be easier for you to communicate. If you're bad and you're getting on people, people will be like, dude, you got to worry about you before you worry about me. So I think you're spot on, Jared. If Calandria can be that way and those guys can be that way, can perform that way, I think you're going to have a good culture set. Jared and Mike of No Block, No Rock. Mike. Who are you? What are you more excited for, basketball or football? For
20: you know,
18: Nebraska this season?
20: this is a very tough question.
18: I got a feeling I know where you're going to go. You're just say it.
20: You're
18: you
20: pulling,
18: want to
20: you're
18: say
20: pulling
18: it.
20: On my heartstrings. I'm going to go with basketball.
18: Yeah.
20: Do you know why I'm going to go with basketball? Because we just had the most magical run and experience we've ever had. Jared and I and Connor and Sam Hahn, former Husker offensive lineman, we all went down to Oklahoma City and had the time of our lives. I've never jumped into a 6'7" grown man's arms until I watched that shot against Vanderbilt not go in.
0: Yeah.
19: Very comforting, by the way.
20: And yeah. And maybe it's recency bias. We just had Sam Hoiberg on the podcast this week. Yeah. And I'll tell you, I cannot describe what this season was like.
0: Yeah.
20: And having season tickets and going to every game, like, it was the place you had to be.
0: Yeah.
20: And this team was so special. I'm excited to see what's next with Fred Hoiberg. Like, can he take the next step?
0: Yeah.
20: Like, make him do a Sweet 16? We didn't sign up for that last year, and it happened. So, I'd be a sucker to say that I'm not excited for football season two.
21: People were hoping that they would be a bubble team heading into next year.
20: Yeah.
21: And they were a favorite in a Sweet 16.
20: Yes.
21: Game. That's absolutely insane. Mike Delaware of No Block, No Rock. Jared, what's your last name? I don't even know your last
19: Hall,
21: name.
19: Hall. H-A-L-L.
21: God, what a basic name.
20: Yes.
21: What a great,
20: a basic
21: strong
20: man.
19: I'm a big keep it simple guy.
21: Well, it's a great broadcasting name. Jared Hall and Mike Delaware of No Block, No Rock. All right, boys, you have any predictions for the College World Series? You have a team that you're rooting for? Because both you guys are Nebraska guys, but you always got to latch on to somebody at the CWS. You got to pick your team. Are you going to go with the crowd? Are you going to be an Oma near? Are you going to go with, I want to root for the team that's going to win? Are you going to be an Oma dog? Or are you going to go for the Cinderella? Are you going to be an Oma Trojan? I don't know.
20: Oma Trojan, I think, is the route to go, and this is why.
21: Okay, say it.
20: Let's go. Let's go back to Nebraska basketball, right?
21: All right.
20: They had their magical run. And you know what? We had to shut them down. And
21: you did.
20: This is my opportunity to give grace back to the University of Troy.
21: A little reconciliation.
20: Exactly.
21: From Mike Delaware to
20: Troy.
21: Absolutely
20: love it. So go Troy Trojans. You know,
21: yes.
20: I'm always a sucker for the Cinderella story.
21: Yeah,
20: and that's the thing about coming to the College World Series every year is
21: I believe you find
20: the underdog.
21: Murray State last year, they were two in the queue, right? They were done. It'd be nice to see one of those underdogs maybe advance a little bit this year. Jared?
19: Allow me to retort. Because if a team like Troy wins it all, and you had Coastal back in 16 and Fresno State back in the day that won it, it would just kind of further, like, make me more frustrated that, dang, Troy can come in and win it all.
21: Yeah, yeah.
19: You know, in a baseball, we can talk about expectations, what's reasonable for them. But I'm going to go with the low-hanging fruit. It's not because McAfee's here. That's cool. He's a nice guy from what I hear.
21: He is,
20: yeah.
19: I'm going to be an Omaneer.
21: Okay. Be an Omaneer.
19: They have a very good fan base. That being said, we are going to hear Country Roads too much. I'm going to get sick of it. I already know that.
21: I don't know if you can get sick of that song.
20: It's pretty fun.
21: That
20: song
21: is such a...
20: He's not a country music
21: guy. That's a fire song.
19: I've heard it like 4 times already this morning.
21: Yeah.
19: So it's like, it's cool. It's cool. But I'm going for them.
21: What?
19: It's the low-hanging fruit pick.
21: It is.
19: I am, like I said, keep it simple, guy. The storyline's right there. You know, they've never done it. And, McAfee's here. Cool. They have a cool song. Cool fan base. I like it.
21: If you ever want, the low-hanging fruit of a good listen is No Block and No Rock when it comes to Nebraska sports. You guys are absolutely incredible. Everything you guys do. I'm such a fan of your product, Jared.
19: Thank you, sir.
21: So much. Mike
20: thank
21: Delaware, you,
20: you
21: guys are the best. Yeah. I've had the honor of being on the show before. We will look to see if we can get that going again soon.
20: Oh,
21: so
20: absolutely.
21: Thank you guys so much for joining.
20: Thanks for having
21: us. We'll see you around here. Maybe grab a beer or two on the Omaneers.
20: Oh, of course.
21: All righty. We want to remind you that this is an incredibly special event, Omaha Baseball Village, a special edition of Middays with Matt, the 1620 of the Zone Hydration sponsor. Nothing says happy birthday, America, like an ice-cold Coca-Cola. This summer, pick up a Coca-Cola and drink at America's 250th birthday. And 1620 of the Zone is joined today and powered by the Sedora Law Group. Your outcome depends on what you do next. I believe we're going to be talking to some of our friends at Island Noodles here at the Omaha Baseball Village. Very excited to do that here on the 1620 Zone Radio Network.

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0: Anna and Hadley. Guys, thank you so much for joining me.
1: Thanks for having us.
0: How are you? It's officially summer, guys.
1: Oh, I know.
0: Summer. We're here at the College World Series.
1: Yep.
0: Now, you guys are located on the 12th and Cass entrance over there at the Omaha Baseball Village. This is your first time, guys, here, Island Noodles at the OBV, right?
1: Yep, it's our first time.
0: How excited are you guys being?
1: So excited. Everyone's been super nice right when they walk in, and we're just here to have a blast.
0: Well, I was telling you, you guys have brought us noodles here. We're going to have a couple. Now, I didn't want to shove it down my face when you came on the interview. That'd be a bad look. But from what I tasted, absolutely awesome stuff. Now, Hadley, you were telling me there's not an official restaurant location, right? But there's a bunch of different places that you can go ahead and get Island Noodles at, right?
1: Yes, we're like all throughout the country, and there's different owners for each state. So we're located in Nebraska, Colorado, and Arizona.
0: Awesome.
1: And so we do lots of festivals and concerts and fairs and just fun events like this.
0: Yeah, and so you're from Kearney. Now, you were telling me this is the first College World Series you've ever been to.
1: Yeah.
0: Are you going to get into a game or not? Do we know
1: yet? I don't think so.
0: Okay.
1: I'm just here to work.
0: All right. Good for you. Now, Anna, have you been to a college? You're from North Dakota. You're not from Nebraska, but have you been to a CWS before?
1: No, I haven't.
0: Okay,
1: nope.
0: This is great. This is going to be a ton of fun for you guys. So what do you think is the best thing you got on your menu for Island Noodles?
1: Okay, well, really, all we have is the noodles and teriyaki chicken. So
0: okay.
1: You can get it vegan or you can get it with the noodles.
0: All right.
1: I recommend the chicken.
0: Yeah.
1: So good.
0: That's great. Now, I have to ask, are you selling any of the Island Noodle shirts that you guys are wearing right now? Because you have a great slogan. I don't know if I'm allowed to say the slogan on the back of your shirt, but are you selling any shirts as well? Josh has got to take a look. It says, I'll just say it. It says,
2: No.
0: It says Island Noodles Company, and on the back, because you guys sell noodles, it said Send Nudes, which is very funny, as Josh Otson is enjoying some Island Noodles. So, you'll be here. Are you going to be here the entire time?
1: Yes, we're here for 10 days.
0: All right. It'll be a ton of fun. Do you have anything you need to mark off your list, you guys, personally, that you got to hear here at the Omaha Baseball Village? Have you done any walking around yet?
1: Not yet.
0: Okay. Well, you said you're just here to work. I don't know how much walking around you guys are going to be doing. But thank you so much for joining me, guys. Island Noodles on the 12th and Cass address. Thank you so much for bringing us food as well. We can't wait to chow down on that. Thank you. Anna Hadley, thank you so much.
1: Thanks for having us.
0: As we'll bring Mike Schaefer back here in a little bit. We are about an hour away, a little bit under an hour away. Do you guys have a prediction for the College World Series? Do you guys have a team that you're going to predict to go all the way?
1: I don't. I'm going to be honest.
0: Did you go to college? I'm sorry. Do you have a university you guys went to?
1: Lincoln, so we go to the University of Nebraska.
0: Okay, same.
1: Yeah.
0: Go Huskers. Did you go to the Lincoln Regional at all? Did I? No.
1: Nope.
3: No.
0: Yeah, neither did I. I don't think I wanted to be there either. But anyway, we are about an hour away from first pitch between West Virginia and the Troy Trojans. We've seen a lot of West Virginia fans out and about here. We see a couple of Troy fans as well. It's going to be a very interesting matchup to see Troy, one of the hottest hitting teams in the country, heading into this one. They were a 3 seed in their regional before they made it out of there. West Virginia, actually the last seeded regional before they went ahead and got out of there, went to the Super Regional, got a good draw there, and now they're here at the College World Series. The Omaneers taking over. Currently, Ray, have you guys gotten are you going to get any Jello shots at Rocco's or anything like that?
1: Jello shot challenge? Yeah,
0: No, that'd be a great time. Right now, Ole Miss, they had 1,000 Jello shots get bought at the beginning.
1: Holy cow.
0: I don't know how many of them were drank of the Jello shots, so I don't know if it should count if you get 1,000 Jello shots and not drink them, but the West Virginia Mountaineers also doing a phenomenal job, again, trying to run it up. Definitely going to be a two-horse race between Ole Miss and West Virginia. So we're about an hour away here from first pitch between West Virginia and Troy. We're going to send it up to John Bishop, and Connor Happer will be in the booth with our very own Josh Peterson, will be on the sidelines giving us some great reports. We want to let you know to come by the Zone booth inside Omaha Baseball Village for some free hash hole vouchers from Early Bird. Early Bird brunch, not your everyday brunch every day. And 1620, the Zone's hydration sponsor. Nothing says Happy Birthday America like an ice cold Coca-Cola this summer. Pick up a Coca-Cola and drink on America's 250th birthday. Mike Schaefer and Matt McMaster will be back to you talking a little bit more sports here on the 1620 Zone Radio Network live from the Omaha Baseball Village.

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7: Middays with Matt live here from the Omaha Baseball Village. The sun is out. The wind is just perfect. It's a nice little kiss of wind here at the Omaha Baseball Village. The Ferris wheel is not wheeling right now. It's not going, but it's out there. It's a beautiful day. It's the start of summer here in Omaha. The college World Series Game 1. We will bring you up till 12:40 here on Middays with Matt before we hand it over to John Bishop and Connor Happer in the booth as West Virginia takes on the Troy Trojans. This special edition of Middays with Matt at the Omaha Baseball Village is powered by Access Bank. Here for a reason. 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And we want to remind you to save the date for Friday Night Live at the Mat. Friday, June 19th, Pet Rock plays live at the OBV for the first time. Grab your friends and get ready to party. This is an all-ages show, and we want to see you at the Mat next Friday. We began the show, Mike Schaefer, before you were here. Were you good? Did you go to a CVS or Walgreens?
8: Normally a CVS, I ended up at a Walgreens.
7: We were debating, are you a CVS guy or a Walgreens guy?
8: It'd normally be CVS. The problem here was, and you experienced this because you spend more time on Dodge in that area than I do.
7: Oh, my God.
8: The whole can't turn left thing.
7: It's the worst. Can I just say this?
8: Someone who doesn't know, like, exactly where I'm going or what I'm doing, and it's like I'm just looking for pharmacies, and there's a CVS, but it's on the left, and then I can't turn left, and then there's lanes of traffic, and you got to keep going. Like, you can't just slow down and work your way around it.
7: It is turning left. And here's the problem, too, because I'm a guy where I travel west in the morning and east later in the day. And I feel like when I travel west, I pass by all the lunch spots, okay? And when I travel, and I don't need lunch at 8 a.m. in the morning, right? None of those spots are open.
8: Generally not, no.
7: And when I travel east back home in later in the day at like 2 o'clock, it's all the breakfast spots. I'm not trying to eat breakfast at 2 o'clock. If we could flip Dodge, like if we could just flip-flop, it would be a much better street for me.
8: So what breakfast spots are on your
7: there
8: right?
7: There is, on my right, there's no breakfast spots when I'm going in the morning. You saying coming back?
8: You're coming back, yeah.
7: There's a Brugger's Bagels.
8: Okay.
7: And there is a McDonald's.
8: Well, that's not a breakfast spot.
7: Yes, it is. When I'm going at 9 o'clock in the morning,
8: I'm saying that they sell things that aren't just breakfasts there.
7: But at 9 a.m., they only serve breakfast. That's a breakfast spot. McDonald's is a breakfast spot until 10:30.
8: Sure. Okay. But on your way east, when you were going home, stop at McDonald's and not get breakfast.
7: That is true, but I don't want to. I really don't eat. Can I be real with you?
8: I was trying to think of what I was missing in that area.
7: No, it was really just the bagels and the McDonald's. Oh. And then also, though, the Casey's gas station is on the left when I'm going to work. I would love to stop at the gas station, but I would have to do this weird and go into the Jimmy John's parking lot and pull back out. It's a whole pain in the butt, so I understand what you're saying.
8: And Jimmy John's is on your right, and you can't get it.
7: And it's not open yet. Have you had the Jimmy John's toasted sandwiches? Pretty good. Anyway.
9: They're not bad.
7: We started this show talking about recruiting before you were here, talking about Nebraska and their execution of recruiting. Had, I believe, six guys who visited last weekend who ended up committing. We do have some news. This four-star wide receiver prospect is somebody we did bring up at the beginning of the show. And for all intents and purposes, at least from just my reading, I thought this was a locked-up deal. I thought this was kind of done. Matthew Gregory, the four-star wide receiver from Pennsylvania, has announced his commitment. He is going to Bob Chesney in the UCLA Bruins. This was something, especially when Caden Howard decommitted from Nebraska and committed to Georgia Tech after his visit, I thought, okay, hey, this is an indication that, you know, they're going to get, and we talked to Tim Verghese about this, a more well-rounded receiver in Matthew Gregory, a more blue-chip wide receiver in Matthew Gregory. You know, they've done okay in the wide receiver department in this 2027 recruiting class. I'm excited to see what Millard South wide receiver Tay Ellis does this season. But this is quite the blow for Nebraska recruiting. I mean, this is a guy that they were really trending in the right direction for. It was going to be a massive pickup, and they fall short.
8: Well, you combine it with Khalil Taylor isn't going to end up making an official visit to Nebraska. Ahmad Hudson was in this last weekend, but it's going to be a real battle to try to flip him later in the cycle. That's the goal. So it's fascinating. You have this five-star quarterback who's now the number eight player in the country, and you haven't really been able to land the quality of pass catcher that you want to go along with it. Now, the nice thing is, you know, Trey Taylor, you're hoping to have here for several years. You can try to get some guys in the 28 class. They have plenty of receivers in the cupboard at the moment that I'm at least intrigued and excited about. But, yeah, Gregory was supposed to be, you know, the idea that you were going to try to go get a four-star, a guy that potentially could be pair do everything up. Wide receiver.
7: Yeah, I mean, get the battery, right? You have the great pitcher. You want to pair him up with a great catcher.
8: Sure.
7: You have the great quarterback commit. Pair him up with a great wide receiver commit. You're spot on. They are kind of missing that. You look at Nebraska's 2027 recruiting class, you know, the five-star quarterback. But after that, Torrey Pittman, well, he's probably going to play safety. You have a lot of guys who, you know, in Bryce Williams, Corey Headley, right? Those are DBs. You have Timmy Aliyu and Umbody and Jordan Agbanama. They're in the trenches.
8: Yeah, you got a lot of line play. You got a lot of defensive backs. You have one skill position player in Amir Brown and then Tay Ellis, a wide receiver. I'm intrigued to see how it goes. At Millard South, he's smaller, so I kind of want to see, you know, if he can put some weight on. I'm sure he's already sort of focused on a college lifting program and all of that to try to do it even during his high school career. But, yeah, they are sort of missing that one big target that they'd like to, I'm sure, pull into this class. I don't know who that's going to be. Justin Lindsay's in this weekend. He's wide receiver, that kind of a camp offer guy. I saw him in camp last year. He's from the Kansas City area. There was a guy named, I believe his name is Isaiah Alvarez, that they were hoping to have.
7: Alvarez, yeah, that's a guy that Tim's talked about a lot.
8: But
7: it seems like that's trending in the right direction.
8: And so it is just kind of interesting. You do the one side of it that is arguably the harder piece of it. You go get the quarterback, and you think the pass catchers would follow, and it just hasn't quite worked that way for Nebraska. But if there's an area where really it's not a huge concern, to me, it would be if you miss out on some wide receivers at the high school level, the portal is flooded with wide receivers.
7: Well, that, and you bring up a great point. I'm with you. I like not only just the three guys that they're going to throw the ball a lot to this year in Barney, Gilmer, and Hunter, right? But at the same time, Keelan Smith is a guy that I've heard a lot about. Quinn Clark continues to get people's
8: Cortez
7: praises.
8: Mills.
7: You know, that's the one thing about Mills. I saw him pop against Cincinnati, and you saw him take some other spot snaps, and you go, that's what it looks like. Now, if you looked at his PFF grades, you could see that almost all of his snaps were on passing downs, which means that they're not fully comfortable yet, or at least that communicates to you they're not fully comfortable yet with him as a blocker, which is something that's very important.
8: It could be that. It could also just be we've got some design plays where he thinks he fits well and they're in the passing situation.
7: Too. I mean, it's
8: the playbook might be a bit of a struggle still for a guy in his first year.
7: It's a great point.
8: So that's always a thing. Sometimes it's a, hey, here's about 15 plays that you're practicing really well. We're going to try to get you your feet wet doing this.
7: Yeah, but the point is that when he's been out there and they've had those plays for him, they set him up, he's looked great. So you're right. I am a little interested, though, in the fact that if you were to point at the Matt Rhule, let's just look macro recruiting now, all the way from 2023 to now, and you know this better than anybody, they've killed it when it comes to quarterbacks. Like, quarterbacks has been, if you were picking out what is the number one strength of Nebraska football under Matt Rhule, I think the ability to recruit quarterbacks should be up there with the fact that they've now gotten 2 5-stars in Dylan and Trey, and then on top of that, the 4-star in T.J. Lateef. Danny Kalen, another Elite 11 quarterback, along with the fact that Anthony Calandria was a very touted somebody other people were going after in the
8: Jeff Sims,
7: portal.
8: Of course.
7: Yeah, we can ignore that one. But anyway, I would say the other strength in recruiting, though, has been the wide receiver position. That has been a position that they've been able to consistently hone in on both high school and in the transfer portal. For them to, I like Tay. But for them, for the other guys that they're trying to go after, Alvarez, Gregory, just to name a few, the fact they've struck out on those, kind of surprising to me. I wonder, do those recruits look at the wide receiver room that Nebraska has now and says, maybe it's too crowded? Do you think maybe Nebraska's saying, hey, we already kind of have a lot of money lined up in this room. We're not willing to get into a bidding war.
8: I don't think it's that.
7: Okay, well, I'm throwing out questions. What do you think it might be?
8: I'm a little underwhelmed through two recruiting cycles of Tykeel Shorts in terms of high-end guys.
7: That's a great take.
8: I like Larry Miles a lot.
7: Go ahead.
8: So I think Larry Miles is one of those guys that we didn't even get to that's deep on that depth chart. I think he's going to end up having a play or two this year where people are like, okay, I'm interested in this guy down the line. This isn't to say, and look, like, these things take time in some situations. It can still absolutely click with Tykeel Shorts and recruiting and all of it. It just hasn't to this point where it feels like they haven't been able to get the targets that are at the high end of their board to show up for official visits. They're able to get these guys to come in for paid unofficials or for the, you know, Battle of the Boneyard or for all of these different things. I'm still kind of waiting to see it in terms of high-end wide receivers, Dykeel Shorts. Like, I've never heard a recruit, like, really go to bat for him as this great recruiter, as this guy. You know, this is, not to, to launch into one of my now trademark Dana Holgorsen diatribes.
7: Joey, get the gong ready. Joey, do we have the gong?
8: The Schaefer. That he wanted to change out on staff. And for as much as people made fun of Garrett McGuire for being all of 20-some years old, because that's what happens when you're given a job in a I don't know if you know this, Matt.
7: I'm learning this for the first time. But, are you telling me that people hold against your young age, despite the fact that they haven't really let you do
8: You know all the receivers that people like? They were recruited by Garrett McGuire.
7: There you go.
8: So, like, Garrett McGuire can recruit. I know he could recruit. I know Nebraska would have a greater chance with some of these guys just because he's that sort of guy. That's the way he's wired. Does that mean that he'd have been the right wide receiver coach for this version of Nebraska? I have no idea.
7: Yeah.
8: And with Dykeel Shorts, I still think that remains to be seen. And this isn't, again, I'm very open-minded that this can absolutely still go well. I just was underwhelmed. I was underwhelmed with the production from the actual position. Now, is that his fault? Is it Dana Holgorsen's fault? Is it Dylan Raiola's fault? Is it, you know, whatever? It takes, there's a lot that goes into that. But from a just sheer recruiting standpoint,
7: yeah,
8: it's been underwhelming for two cycles in a row.
7: So let me, I love talking to you about this stuff because this is just, you're so great at it and this was your life for a long time. For me, when I talk to people in your circles about Dykeel Shorts, I hear nothing but great things. I hear nothing but top things. But for a while, I thought that I'm like, well, I haven't, never really heard this many nice things about a guy where it's like, what has he fully done yet? Like, what has he fully accomplished, right? I mean, let's call a spade. Like, the wide receiver room, I think we were expecting more from it last year than we got, okay?
8: That's, no, they like, had four games where you have a backup quarterback.
7: There you
8: and
7: go.
8: Whatever, you
7: and,
8: know.
7: And was it, were they bad? No.
8: Yeah.
7: Okay? But we entered the season saying, this is going to be a strength.
8: They just
7: and I
8: whelmed.
7: Feel like it never
8: they didn't overwhelm
7: out.
8: And they didn't underwhelm, they whelmed.
7: And then now we get into the high school recruiting cycle where it's like, you're right. What is kind of your licking your lips looking at the high school and being like, oh my God, this is the dude. I think the two that I would say in terms of high school prospects you brought in that I'm really excited to see are Quinn Clark and Cortez Mills. Ja'Cory would be there too. Ja'Cory's been great out of high school, right? But like Quinn Clark and Mills, you're right. They're brought in by Garrett McGuire. They're brought in by a different guy. So I think it's very interesting. Like I was reading Tim's article from yesterday this morning about the continuity on the staff and there are people who believe there hasn't been this much continuity with Matt Rhule's staff than in the past, and I think that was it's a very interesting comment because there's been some turmoil for sure in terms of, you know, guys who've come in and come out, but we're kind of getting to, lack of a better term, some nut cutting time when it comes to these assistant coaches trying to prove, okay, hey, how big of an effect do you have, whether it be recruiting or in coaching.
8: I mean, certainly,
7: and I think we're reaching that point with Shorts. To what you
8: to
7: just
8: me, it's,
7: said.
8: It's Shorts, it's Holgorsen, it's the offensive staff that isn't the guys that just showed up.
7: Yeah.
8: Like, if we're calling a spade, this offense has sucked for 3 years.
7: I got to think about that. 2023 was terrible.
8: Right.
7: 2024,
8: and so a lot of people,
7: I won't go as sucked, but let's say underwhelming. Underwhelming.
8: No, tell me how it hasn't sucked.
7: There have definitely been, I mean, look,
8: they averaged 22 points a game against Power 4 opponents.
7: But I'm not arguing whether or not they've been bad. I'm just saying, when you say suck, I think the worst. I don't know if they've been worst. I think that they've been underwhelming and they haven't been very good.
8: I think
7: it's neither here nor there, whether what the phrasing we use. You're right. What I thought the offense would be under Dana Holgorsen absolutely has not been that. And There were way too many times last season, I know I'm preaching to the choir here, where I'm sitting back and I'm watching the game, in particular Minnesota and Michigan State, and I'm screaming, what are we doing? What are you doing? What are you calling? And especially when I say the MSU and Minnesota games, in MSU, you got hail force winds coming right at you, and you're launching the ball all over the place, and you're wondering, oh, why aren't we efficient? Well, you're thrown into massive winds. You got Emmett Johnson, who looked great that game, who they only handed the ball to 12 times. That Minnesota game, how many times were we saying, give the ball to 21,
8: right,
7: and they never did it. So all that to say, I think that there will be a lot of conversations that we will have about Holgorsen and the surrounding staff until we get to August. But if I'm being frank, I'm fine with having those combos because there's a lot to pick off.
8: A lot of it for me, when I say that they sucked, it's because they invested significantly more resources into their offense and got almost no extra production out of it. And so, like, when people, and this is where I tend to be at odds where other people look at last season, and they get really hyper-focused on John Butler and the defensive line and all of that. Nebraska didn't, think of how much money they spent on receivers last year to have nobody have, like, eight touchdowns.
7: Bingo.
8: How much money was spent at quarterback
7: there
8: to
7: you
8: have
7: go.
8: A
7: for him to overthrow all the other touchdowns
8: like
7: they could have had.
8: Average passing offense. How much money was ultimately spent on an offensive line that didn't really accomplish a whole lot?
7: And the funny thing is, Mike, is that
8: you didn't spend that much at running back, and you ended up with an All-American.
7: That's exactly what I was about to say. The one area they don't spend money is where they ended up being. Yeah,
8: but they didn't pay like some extreme market rate.
7: No, and they are very strict on their market rates, and they are treating
8: college, running back.
7: They're treating the college football market like it's the NFL market, which it will be very interesting to see how that pans out.
8: I don't
7: out.
8: Think they're alone in that regard.
7: No, but sometimes I would like for them to be desperate. That's just a personal take.
8: Sure.
7: All right, let's hit a break here. Let's make some more predictions, all right? We're
8: okay.
7: going to have some
8: right.
7: fun. Let's make a couple more predictions in terms of what will happen in the next calendar year. We're going to have to find out an award. A reward, rather, that we'll give out to the person who wins. Before we hit a break here, we want to remind you to come by the Omaha Baseball Village Zone booth for some free Haschel vouchers from Early Bird. Early Bird brunch. Not your everyday brunch every day, Josh Adson. And the 1620 of the Zone hydration sponsor, nothing says more than happy birthday, America, like an ice-cold Coca-Cola this summer. Pick up a Coca-Cola and drink for America's 250th birthday. 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
11: 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Your outcome depends on what you do next. We will get a traffic and weather update from Mr. Josh Odson a little bit later here in this segment. But before we do that, we will go ahead and continue our predictions. We predicted who was going to win the 2026 World Series. Now, Mike Schaefer and I, who will be playing this game throughout our shows at the Omaha Baseball Village, will predict who will win the College Football Playoff National Championship. We will pick two teams, and then we will pick who will win the national championship. Would you like to go first, Mike Schaefer? Who will be
12: our... I can. I think I went first on the last one.
11: I'll go first on this one. All right. It pains my heart to say this, but I truly do believe this, in part because they're bringing back basically everybody on the defense who mattered last season, and the fact that they probably have the guy that if I had to put money to win the Heisman Trophy, it would be this guy. I don't like them. I never have liked them. I never will like them. I'm going to pick Notre Dame to win the national championship
12: okay.
11: in college football this
13: year.
11: Wow,
13: where's Kenneth?
11: I think that this is the year for Marcus Freeman and his beautiful hairline and his incredible teeth and his phenomenal recruiting. Yes, they lost Kadarian Price. Yes, they lost Jeremiah Love. They also have a bunch of other blue-chip running backs behind them ready to go, ready to run. They have a great quarterback. That offensive line, look, it's Notre Dame. They're going to have a great offensive line.
12: Who are they beating?
11: So they play BYU this year. They also play SMU this year. Oh, you're saying in the national championship. I'm sorry. Oregon.
12: Okay.
11: I think Dan Lanning gets to the hump, gets on the hump, but he doesn't get
13: over the hump.
11: He just gets right in the hump.
12: Okay.
11: But then cannot conquer it. But they get to the national championship game, they lose to Notre Dame. How about you, Mike Schaefer?
12: All right. Just want to clear a couple things up. I haven't touched my computer at all since this segment has started, right?
11: You have not.
12: I typed in who my prediction was before this started.
11: Yes, you did.
12: I will now read it to you.
13: Oh, no.
12: I have the Fighting Irish of Notre Dame.
13: Whoa.
12: Over. Arch Manning in Texas.
11: Oh, wow.
12: I was like, wow, are we going to end up with the exact same prediction?
11: Wow. Okay. I think they're the best team
12: to go into the college football season.
11: Me too.
12: In Notre Dame. Now, was talking with Sevier this morning. He doesn't believe in C.J. Carr. I don't think he really believes in Notre Dame. Though, it's very obvious to me they're going to be a college football playoff team. That schedule, relatively light. Very good chance that they're 10-2 or 11-1.
11: Yeah.
12: Or even better if they beat Miami. Which I think that they will. I think they're going to be really good. I think they're also sort of like unfinished business-esque.
11: Sure.
12: Because of not getting invited into the college football playoff, where I think they would have wrecked some teams, depending on what their draw was. The one team I'm not sure that they would have wrecked would be Indiana. I think I would have taken Notre Dame against every other team in the college football playoff field straight up last year.
11: I
12: had that conversation with Josh Peterson before it started.
11: I cannot disagree with you. And the College Football Playoff Committee was saved by Miami getting the national championship. That saved them because they were the last team. They got in over Notre Dame because they beat Texas.
12: I'd argue they were more saved by the fact that Alabama beat Oklahoma. Because
11: sure.
12: If that game is like a, let's say, a 24-3, just like they beat them the regular season a year before, Oklahoma beats Alabama and Alabama looks like they don't belong.
11: Yeah.
12: That would have looked a lot worse.
11: Well, I mean, in that beginning of the Oklahoma-Alabama game,
12: both of those teams should not have been in over Notre Dame.
11: Well, I don't,
13: I thought Notre Dame looked like the best damn team in the country for the last four
12: weeks.
13: Problem
12: is you lose your first two games, and then you win 10 straight, and you don't beat anybody of major significance in that run. It's harder.
13: I think, though, that they needed to communicate to some of these teams, you need to have a harder schedule, okay? And Notre Dame got that message loud and clear. Everybody else got that message loud and clear. Do I believe that should have happened? Do I believe that Notre Dame should not have been in the college football playoff? Absolutely not. I thought that you look at the best 12 teams in America, they were by far, bar none, one of them. They deserve to be there. They bring back 9 of their top 10 tacklers on defense. You know, they have an incredibly talented front end and back end. They've added some effective guys on the D-line from Power 5 conferences in the portal. And, you know, they have I'm blanking on his name here. Let me get my ESPN College Football Preview magazine because
14: God loves
13: running
14: a hard
13: back,
14: copy.
13: I do love a hard copy. Their running back this season is going to be Anais Williams, who averaged 9.3 yards per carry last year. He's
12: pretty
13: next
12: sure that's
13: in
12: a
13: line.
12: St. Louis product.
13: It might be, and I do not know. But that is I'm telling you, like you look at Notre Dame's recruiting cycles year in and year out. Like people might freak out. Oh, you don't got Jeremiah Love. Oh, you don't got Jadarian Price. You lost 2 first round running backs, guys. They're going to be okay, okay? Like, they have been great at recruiting the running back position. They have a ton of talent there. And C.J. Carr, he's a dude. He's a guy. And he, you know, to me, the Arch Manning stuff, I think Arch Manning is going to be a really, really good quarterback. I think he'll be drafted in the first round. I understand he got better as the season progressed. You know, obviously there's some mechanics that he's got to clean up, you know, heading into this season. If you were to tell me, gun to my head, Matt, Carr or Manning to have a better year, I would take Carr. I would go with C.J. Carr. I just liked more of what I saw throughout the entirety of the year from C.J. Carr compared to Arch Manning. So I love this Notre Dame team. I think Oregon, you know, they've been building toward this. Like, they've had these back-to-back great recruiting cycles and transfer portal cycles. They were a young team last year. That's what people don't get. They were a very young team last year. They bring back a lot of those guys. And, you know,
12: he's wearing an Irish revenge tour right here.
13: Hell yeah.
12: We
13: picked them to win the national championship. College football playoff, national champion.
12: Perfect
13: time. Hell yeah. But Oregon, you know, this is their time. Like, this is their time
12: it's
13: to get.
12: It's been Oregon's time.
13: But this is it. Like, to me, you got to have the Ryan Day combo before you have the James Franklin combo, right?
12: Sure.
13: So
14: sleeper get off the pot for them.
13: For Dan Lanning, he's like a bad season away or an underwhelming season away from having the Dan Lanning combo. He's another one away from having the Franklin combo.
12: People get kind of mad at me when I say that about Oregon, where it's like they have had every opportunity to take that next step and they haven't done it. And it's like, okay, well, how mad can you be when they lose to Ohio State and Indiana and they go
13: win
12: the national
13: title? Well, that's the same combo we had.
12: But it's like, if you want to be part of that conversation, you have to go win those games.
13: Isn't this the same combo we had with Ohio State, though? Before Ohio State won their national championship,
12: right,
13: we go, well, you know, they did lose to Michigan, and they did lose to Georgia, and those ended up being the teams that won the national. They're right there. You know, it's funny. I've had, you know, a quick little comment with our ghost dog as well. The other team that he would add in with Oregon, who's underwhelmed, would be Texas, the team that you picked. So it's funny, Sark and Lanning.
14: Built-in interim right on that staff now.
13: Yeah. Who's the name again?
14: They're D.C.
13: Who's their Texas D.C.? I forget.
14: Is it D.C. or O.C.?
12: Who's the D.C. at Texas?
13: They hired a guy. I know who Josh is talking. Anyway, it doesn't matter.
14: I've mentioned it before.
13: Sark and Lanning, I think, are in very similar situations where it's like, like you said, bleeper get off the pot, right?
14: Well, must jam.
13: You know?
12: Well, it's just, I don't know. Like, we did this with James Franklin where he had the bad season. He's got to be cast away forever. We did it with Ryan Day where, you know, he can't beat Michigan. He's not that good of a coach. He's Urban Meyer's lackey. He's all of these different things.
13: Sure, sure, sure.
12: And he goes and wins a national championship. Meanwhile, like at Oregon, I understand that it's not the same as Ohio State. And yet, they've amassed a ton of talent. He inherited a program after Mario Cristobal was there and put together some really good recruiting classes for him. Like, they have all of Phil Knight's money. It is time for Oregon to go forward.
13: Let's do some traffic and weather. Josh Odson, what do we got going around in and around the park, and what will the weather be in the park?
14: Look, we don't have a lot of days like this at the College World Series. We are
13: it is gorgeous. Isn't it great weather, guys?
14: We're very
13: hot.
14: We're very sweaty. Let's take a look at the weather today from Sam McEwen's brother. We know him.
13: Marty, right?
14: Yeah.
13: Nice.
14: as I'm waiting for it to load on my phone here. A better producer would have been more prepared.
13: Don't worry.
14: Very nice weather for the opening day of the College World Series. There's a chance for a shower or a thunderstorm in the morning tomorrow, and then again in the late afternoon and evening. The probability, though, 40% today. Sunny skies, a nice breeze. Overall, a very nice day to kick off the College World Series. High of 85 tonight, a low of 65. Thunderstorm possible toward sunrise, so not going to get in the way of any baseball today. 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
13: Great job, Josh Otson. We want to remind you the special edition of Middays with Matt from the Omaha Baseball Village is powered by Access Bank and Children's Nebraska. And we want to also remind you, come by the Zone booth inside Omaha Baseball Village for some chewy granola bars from Sunbelt Bakery. Sunbelt Bakery, chewy granola bars, tastiest flavors under the sun. We had a tweet from our good friend David. He goes, those granola bars are goated at Sunbelt Bakery. So we've had plenty of people walk by our booth here at the Omaha Baseball Village. We're over by the Patch Cats booth. If you're wondering where we're at, we're nice and inside. The sun isn't bearing down too much on us, so come hang out and make sure to get a crunchy granola bar from Sunbelt Bakery. Let's hit our final break of this first edition of the Omaha Baseball Village Show with a man with a parrot on his left shoulder. Absolutely incredible here on the 1620 Zone Radio Network.

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2: 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We also want to remind you to come by the Zone booth inside Omaha Baseball Village for some chewy granola bars from Sunbelt Bakery. Sunbelt Bakery, chewy granola bars, tastiest flavors under the sun. We are just 4 minutes away before we toss it over to John Bishop and Connor Happer in the Charles Schwab Field booth. Very excited to hear those two. I believe was the last time Connor Happer was on the call, it was a no-hitter, Josh Hodson? Was that the last time he was in the booth? Or did he do another... I think he might have done another game after that, but we have your lineups here for Troy versus West Virginia. Benjamin Stubbs will be the starting pitcher for the Trojans, and for West Virginia, no surprise, their ace, Cole Chanson, who's had an incredible tournament for the Mountaineers, will take the mound in our very first game. 4 minutes away before we send you over to the booth with Bishop and Happer. But I'll say this. This is a very interesting Styles Make Fights matchup. Mike Schaefer, you got Troy, who outside of Oklahoma, you would say is the hottest team in the country right now. Oklahoma definitely, I think, gets that title. But under them would be Troy, a 3 seed in their regional, makes their way here to Omaha. And then West Virginia, yeah. West Virginia, great team, hosted regionals. They may not be, quote-unquote, as hot as Troy is heading into College World Series. But I'll say this, they're a great team. They're made for this ballpark. I mean, we talk about this field all the time, especially when the wind is blowing in. You know, it's hard to get the ball out of the park. West Virginia is a gap-to-gap hitting baseball team. They've stolen a ton of bases this season. This is going to be very interesting. Can their power get it out of the ballpark? I believe Happer said the wind would be blowing out for this game, so definitely advantage Trojans if that's the case. But the Mountaineers, they're going to have the Omaneers all around Charles Schwab Field rooting for them. Who do you like, Mike Schaefer? And do you think that we'll make our predictions here for the College World Series right after your answers, but who do you like in this first game?
3: Give me West Virginia in this first game. I don't know if they haven't won as many games as Troy in the same time span because Troy won the Sun Belt and had to, you know, go through doing that. What West Virginia did is they swept Kansas in, like, the last series of the regular season.
2: Yeah.
3: They were fine in the Big 12 tournament, not great. They had a bad start to their regional, and then they went through and they took those last two against Kentucky, and then they just murder-balled Cal Poly.
2: All right, we got 90 seconds before we get out of here. I'll take West Virginia, too. I just think that their style of play is going to match up in this game. But who do you have to win it all, Mike Schaefer?
3: Boring pick, Georgia. Georgia over Georgia? West Virginia.
2: All right, I'm going to pick Ole Miss. I think Ole Miss wins the College World Series top to bottom. They're pitching their power. Going to take them to the top. All right, hey, we want to let you know that the 1620 The Zone is joined today and powered by the Sedora Law Group. Your outcome depends on what you do next. And don't forget to come by the Zone booth inside Omaha Baseball Village and register to win ice cream for a year from Ted and Wally's. Ted and Wally's official ice cream of 1620 The Zone, celebrating 40 years with over 3,000 flavors, spent in the Old Market Omaha area. That's been a special edition of Middays with Matt here at the Omaha Baseball Village. 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
1: Now, from the Patera Landscaping Broadcast Booth at Charles Schwab Field, it's the National Championship of College Baseball. Here are John Bishop and Connor Happer.
2: Welcome to that blessed time of year where Midwestern hospitality meets summer weather and baseball. And no one loves first-timers more than the folks of Omaha. And today, they get an added attraction. Not one, but two first-timers at the Men's College World Series playing each other. It's opening day here from beautiful Charles Schwab Field in downtown Omaha, Nebraska, and all country roads lead to Omaha. Good afternoon, everybody. Alongside Connor Happer, Josh Peterson down on the field, I'm John Bishop. We are so happy to be back here for another season to take you through this journey to try to determine the men's national champion in 2026. Troy and West Virginia are the 120th and 121st schools to ever get an invite to this event, and boy, did they take some interesting ways to get here. West Virginia has been oh so close the last couple of years. This year, they finally got a few breaks. They got a break on their side of the bracket with the number one overall seed getting knocked out of this tournament. They got to host last week, and they knocked out Cal Poly in order to get here to Omaha for the very first time. And for the Troy Trojans, they had to come all the way back from the loser's bracket down in Gainesville, Florida. Did so successfully. And then, as a rare opportunity for a third regional seed to host a super regional, and they did so, sweeping Little Rock. And so, Connor, as we take a look at this matchup today to start things off at this Men's College World Series, this has been a tournament filled with upsets.
3: Well,
2: when you look at the two teams that are playing, it's probably appropriate that we get this matchup in game one.
3: I think so. And on West Virginia's side, you're thinking, well, if we go to super regionals enough, they've gone three times in a row now, eventually we're going to get a break, like you said, and we're going to breakthrough, and they were able to get that break because of UCLA, the number one overall seed in the country and really the best team in college baseball all year long, really struggling to win a single game in their regional this year. The number two seed is not in the tournament anymore in Georgia Tech. All told, we had just seven of the 16 regional hosts advance out of their own regional, which is kind of unheard of when you think about it and you look at the parity across this tournament this year in college baseball. And like you said, we had Troy and Little Rock meeting each other for a spot in the College World Series. So I think this is just a great setting for both of these teams to match up in that first day. And it's a tournament. As I always say, it's a tournament. So the breaks are what happens behind you and in front of you in the tournament. We have these two teams, and then contrast that with Georgia and Texas in the late game tomorrow night, two of the couple best teams in the country. I mean, it's quite the field that we have this year.
2: Do either of these two teams have a look to you that says they

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3: Welcome back to Omaha, Nebraska, in the 2026 Men's College World Series. Josh Peterson down on the field, and now we welcome to the broadcast the head coach of West Virginia, Steve Sabins. Coach, way before the season, you talked about all the challenges of the weather, having to get out of state. Now that you have finally arrived here, a glorious day of weather, what's it like to be in Omaha?
4: It's incredible. We've kind of made our money as being road warriors. I think our team views ourselves that way, so it was a little unusual. The first time we played two home weekends in a row was the regional, followed up by the super regional. So our team definitely travels well and understands how to do this. A lot of new things going on out here, obviously, but we're just excited to get going.
3: Your team has been so consistent on offense since the postseason began. What's been the biggest reason for that?
4: I think just at-bats and experience and getting comfortable. We've had a few lineup changes. I think Armani Guzman in the leadoff spot has really helped kind of be a catalyst for our team offensively. But we just have guys that are swinging the bats the best they have all season. They're driving the ball with authority a little bit more. Our home run numbers are way up probably the last 15, 20 games. So I think just guys are feeling comfortable and confident.
3: Speaking of scoring runs, we see that on the other side as well. What's the biggest key in slowing them down?
4: I think just strikes, making quality pitches. If you make mistakes in the middle of the plate or elevated, they've really done a lot of damage. They hit for power. They're a veteran team, really experienced team. So they're old guys that understand what they do well, and they've been playing really, really good.
3: Good luck this afternoon.
4: Thank you very much.
3: John, back to you.
5: Josh, West Virginia seems to be built for parks that play like this one typically does. They don't tend to rely on the long ball, though you heard from Coach Sabins. They've been hitting a lot more home runs as of late. They do get a lot of steals. Very good starting pitching. Connor, in my opinion, if you're looking for a dark horse in this field, and I know a lot of the favorites are probably going to come from the other side of the bracket, but if you're looking for a dark horse, I think the way this team from Morgantown is built, they could have staying power.
6: I think there's no doubt about it, John. I'm with you. I think you mentioned the key part with how you look at the entire field, which is that right side of the bracket, is pretty heavy with some big national contenders. West Virginia is battle-tested. They've played everybody. They've gone everywhere. They've kind of fought through the elements. And I think they have one of the best players in the country in Gavin Kelly. And we'll talk about him plenty throughout this broadcast as well. Really good starting pitching. They do the little things. And it's all been on display in these first two rounds. Maybe people don't give them enough credit because they beat Cal Poly in a super regional. But, yeah, this team's for real.
5: And they will get their ace on the mound, Chancen Cole, the right-hander, who's 10-1 on the season with 106 strikeouts. Their number two is really, in many ways, pitching like a number one, Max Yale, who won the Big 12's Pitcher of the Year this season. So they are really set up 1-2 in this rotation. For Troy, it'll be the left-hander, Benjamin Stubbs. Stubbs coming off a good regional performance, a 4.93 ERA. He has struck out 83 over 91 and a third innings. Both teams now getting the full introductions. Our anthem coming up and a special flyover here from Omaha in just a moment gives us a chance to tell you about today's game weather presented by John Higgins Weather Guard. 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Our temperatures are in the low 80s currently. We've got beautiful blue skies above, hardly a cloud in the sky, and low humidity, which we very rarely get this time of year. It looks like we're good to play baseball. Maybe a chance of rain tomorrow. We will see. 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Make the right call. 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

0: no more than 10 feet away from the plate. It's in the dirt area.
1: There's a strike.
0: As Guzman takes one, but we've talked about it before a couple times over the years, John. They don't overwater that spot in front of home plate. Sometimes you'll see it at ballparks where they really drown it out in front of the plate. It'll lead to less big chops like that. And I think that came into play on that last chop ground ball that went over the first baseman's head and gave West Virginia the late lead.
1: One ball and one strike. Word for our affiliates, our next commercial position is position 19 in the log. As this one is chopped foul, again, position 19. Our network timeout. 7-5 West Virginia. Bottom of the eighth, a two-run single by Tyrus Hall has broken the tie. And once again, with two strikes to the batter, Guzman, the shift is on. Infielders moving to the right. The pitch is fouled back.
0: Right off our brand-new ribbon board.
1: We have not mentioned that yet. There have been improvements made in the offseason. A brand-new ribbon board that stretches all the way around the facing of the upper deck. And a brand-new video board in left field and an improved video board in right field. We now have multiple screens. Pitch. Just missed. Wow. That fastball looked like it may have caught the outside corner, and the count evens at two balls and two strikes. Our eighth inning presented by Ultimate Baseball Academy. 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
2: Let's go!
1: Two and two to Guzman. And this one's hit hard, but foul. Out of play.
0: How about Tyrus Hall? Coming up with a couple big defensive plays today, and then four driven in, giving West Virginia a late lead here at the College World Series.
1: That gives him 14 runs batted in this postseason. Two and two the count. Crotchfeld at the belt. Pitch. This is low. Ball three. It all started with the man at the plate, Armani Guzman. Reached on an error, took second. Took third on a third strike in the dirt, and then stole home. Full count pitch is swung on and missed. Strike three. But two runs score on three hits and nobody left. Troy will have the top of the order due up in the ninth, trailing by two. And again, stations, this is position 19. In association with 1620 The Zone, you're listening to the Men's College World Series on the NCAA Radio Network.
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1: 7-5 West Virginia, top nine. Troy needs two to tie, and the first pitch to Aaron Pisecki is fouled back and out of play. What an effort this afternoon from Ian Korn. He has gone 5 1/3 innings, has allowed just one run, the home run by Janicki, who would be up if someone reaches. This pitch is hit pretty well towards right. Back on it is Guzman, but he's at the track, has room, and makes the catch. One out here in our ninth inning, presented by Pint 9 Brewing Company in La Vista, celebrating 9 years of pouring Pint 9.
0: Man, I thought Pisecki might have touched that one a little bit, but that wind comes into play. Guzman was on a dead sprint at first in the right center field gap, and then really came to a screeching halt as it got held up in the wind in right center.
1: Here is Josh Pine, and he takes a strike, a fastball in the inside corner. 5 2/3 innings. He struck out three. He's walked two. Just two hits allowed. One of them the loud home run that tied the game. But now Ian Korn with a strike after a foul ball. Ahead, nothing and two. And Pine smartly stepping out of the batter's box here to take a little bit of extra time. Korn can see the finish line from here. A sixth win of the year would be a big one, and a history-making one for West Virginia. The 0-2. Swing and a miss. He struck him out on a slider. Two outs here in the ninth. And that leaves it up to Blake Cavill. Who is 1 for 4 today. 7-5 West Virginia. These two schools playing in their first ever College World Series game. And the first pitch is low and away. 1-0. And the Mountaineer fans begin cheering and standing. Many of them in the stands here this afternoon in Omaha. They've made the trip from the east as ball two misses outside. Cavill 1 for 4 today, singled, scored a run in the third. The 2-0 takes a strike on the inside corner. Standard defense for Cavill. No shift, though the shortstop Inish is playing up the middle. The 2-1. Outside, ball three. And remember, Janicki, who's already homered off of Korn, waits on deck.
0: And Korn finally takes a second to take a deep breath. He's going quick.
1: The 3-1. Ball four. And the tying run will come to the plate in the form of Jimmy Janicki. As stations, we pause 10 seconds for identification on the NCAA Radio Network.
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1: And before Janicki can see a pitch from Ian Korn, the long, slow walk out of the dugout. There is activity for the Mountaineers. Is that Montessa, the number three starter? I think it was. He was throwing a pitch. There's also a lefty due up there as well. Do they trust Ian Korn to get revenge on Janicki? No, they're going to take the ball. And we're going to get a call to the bullpen. And it's going to be McDougal. Ben McDougal, who was up a couple of innings ago, will get the call here with the dangerous Jimmy Janicki at the plate. 7-5 West Virginia, two outs, ninth inning. And this call to the bullpen is brought to you by Oscar's Pizza and Sports Grill, home of the Big O Pizza and award-winning char-buffed wings. We will be back for the dramatic finish in Omaha after this.
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1: High drama here in Omaha, 7-5 West Virginia. The leading home run hitter for Troy, representing the tying run with two outs here in the ninth. And for Ben McDougal, what a moment this would be, Connor Happer, if he could pick up his first save of the year.
0: There's no doubt about it. And what a story McDougal is. The senior from Bridgeport, West Virginia, just a couple hours down the, or I'm sorry, a half hour down the road from Morgantown. He came to camp as a junior college guy, had to pay his way into camp. He wanted to be a Mountaineer, and now he gets better and better and better as he goes along, and he's got a chance to get the final out in West Virginia's first ever College World Series game. He's 1-0 and a 3.65 ERA this season over 12 and a third innings pitched.
1: McDougal, in those 12 and a third innings, has given up four home runs. He does give up a lot of fly balls. And one big fly ties the game. Two out, top of the ninth, 7-5 Mountaineers. And here is Janicki. A solo home run his last time up, and the pitch in there for a strike. It's going to be mostly fastballs from McDougal, and it's not overpowering either. Around 90. No balls and a strike. The pitch. Big swing and a miss, and it's nothing and two. Mountaineer fans rise for those who haven't already been standing. One strike from a history-making win. No balls, two strikes. The pitch is popped up in the air, foul ground, nearing the seats, and it's going to be caught. Kresser there at the edge of the warning track makes the catch in foul territory, and West Virginia, in their first ever Men's College World Series, goes 1-0, 7-5 the final.
0: And behind a terrific West Virginia crowd, they get the job done, and a big fist bump at the end of it from McDougal, who gets the final out. West Virginia through and through. That foul ball into dangerous territory down the first base line. And a nice play over there by Kresser to make it. And West Virginia just does a little bit more today and gets their first ever Men's College World Series win.
1: Behind a four RBI day from Tyrus Hall, who delivered the two-run single in the eighth, West Virginia wins it, and they will await the winner of North Carolina and Ole Miss coming up later tonight from Omaha. Again, your final. It was West Virginia 7 and Troy 5. In stations, this is position 20. And we'll take it right now and have the post-game show as the strains of Country Roads now echoes, not in Morgantown, but in Omaha, Nebraska. 7-5 the final from 1620 The Zone of the NCAA Radio Network. This is the Men's College World Series.
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1: West Virginia, runners up this year in the Big 12 Conference, but for the first time, making the trip to Omaha has made it a special one and a memorable game nonetheless. 7-5, the victor over the Troy Trojans. Really well-played game today here in Omaha. And the hero of the game is down on the field with our Josh Peterson. It is Tyrus Hall, 4 RBIs today.
11: John, thank you so much. Tyrus Hall, a two-run single to put West Virginia up 7-5 in the bottom of the eighth. My partner upstairs, Connor Happer, a couple innings before was calling for fireworks. You were the one who delivered the fireworks. What were you looking for in that at-bat?
12: I was trying to get on a heater, be ready to go, you know, try to get on top of something, and luckily I did.
11: A couple minutes ago, you were singing with your teammates. I mean, what is this like? What an atmosphere.
12: It's crazy. It's like I've never been a part of this, something like this. It's like family. Everybody, everything in Morgantown, all these great support. Like, look at how people travel across just to come support us, and I love every bit of it.
11: And how about Ian Korn out of the bullpen, 6-plus innings?
12: Hey, it's what he does. He comes out there, attacks his own. He's a great guy.
11: Congratulations. You're moving to the winner's bracket.
12: Yes, sir. Appreciate it.
11: John, Connor, back to you.
1: He was the hero in the bottom of the eighth. 4 runs batted in today. Had a 2-run double in the second. Also walked today. So you go 2-for-3 with a walk, a run scored, and 4 RBI. Pretty good day.
0: Hey, made a diving play over at third, too. He does a nice job. He's a little bit everywhere. This is a team win, though, for West Virginia. I'm glad that Josh asked him about Ian Korn, who did a terrific job today. And then Armani Guzman just starting things off at the top of their order. They get a home run from Sean Smith. And just all across the board, contributions from everybody. Some sparkling defensive plays as well. They had to fight and earn this one against Troy, who just kept answering and answering and answering. And ultimately, that chopper over the first baseman's head in the bottom of the eighth by Tyrus Hall gets the job done.
1: Our ninth inning was presented by Pint 9 Brewing Company in La Vista, Nebraska, celebrating 9 years of pouring Pint 9. I think that's very well said, Connor. I mean, Troy, also in their first ever College World Series game, were not fazed. Sometimes it's easy to get rattled. Neither of these teams really appeared. And really, not only credit to Ian Korn, but credit to Zach Crotchfeldt as well. He really settled things down and kept West Virginia off the board in the middle innings, gave his team a chance. Just a little bit too much West Virginia offense at the end.
0: Yeah, I thought Stubbs, their starter, Troy starter, did a pretty nice job. He just wasn't able to get that third out of the inning a couple of different times. He goes 3 2/3, but you're right. Crotchfeldt to go 4 1/3, steady things out. Now, Troy throws their best relief bullet out there today in a loss, so you have to kind of wonder about that as they come back and try to come back through the loser's bracket. But Crotchfeldt put him in position. There's no doubt about it. He's going to take a hard luck loss, I think, in this game, his third of the year. But, man, he was pretty terrific.
1: Final score, West Virginia 7 and Troy 5. We still got more postgame to come, including postgame highlights, so stay right there. More to come from Omaha. 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
1: Well, for West Virginia, a memorable first ever visit to the Men's College World Series. 7-5 is the final. West Virginia with the victory over the Troy Trojans alongside Connor Happer, Josh Peterson down on the field. I'm John Bishop. The winning pitcher will be Ian Korn, but the save going to McDougal, and I thought it was a very interesting call. McDougal is a guy who gives up a lot of fly balls. He's given up four home runs in under 13 innings pitched this year, and yet still head coach Steve Saban's had the confidence to bring him in against the best home run hitter that Troy had. Yeah, he got a fly ball, but it was an innocent pop foul that was well played by the first baseman.
0: Yeah, I mean, you're showing a lot of trust in a guy, like we said, had only thrown 12 and a third innings this year. And credit to him because he got the out against the most dangerous hitter in the order. I do sort of wonder what the thinking was, and I wonder what the matchup they were trying to play was. Or maybe it's just a message and say, hey, man, this guy's a heart and soul guy. We love him, and we want him to get the final out of this. That's a lot of trust in McDougal for sure.
1: And for Korn, 79 pitches. I believe that is the second most he has thrown in a game this year, but he gets the win going six strong innings today. Only gave up the one run, and that was the home run to Janicki that tied the game in the seventh. So West Virginia now to the winner's bracket, Troy to the loser's bracket. They will await whoever falls tonight between North Carolina and Ole Miss. Remember, this is a double elimination tournament, two different brackets of four teams each, double elimination. So Troy is not done yet, but they are going to have to do the same thing they did in Gainesville, Florida. They lost the first game there. They came all the way back, and they ended up winning the regional. They'll need to do it again if they want to play for the national championship starting a week from Saturday. The finals totals on your Langfelt overhead door scoreboard: 7 runs, 9 hits, no errors for West Virginia. 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
1: 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Boy, did we get off to a start. On the first batter of the game, Armani Guzman hit a routine chopper to second that was misplayed by Sean Darnell. Guzman never stopped running, went from first to second on essentially what was a ground ball to right field. Then, after Gavin Kelly struck out swinging on a pitch in the dirt, he decided to take second to third on the catcher's throw to first to complete the strikeout. So he's on at third base, but after Schoenfeld strikes out and there are two outs in the inning, Guzman literally took the game into his own feet.
20: A nice little drop. Here comes the runner home. We're going to try to steal a run, and he is safe!
1: Guzman steals home, and West Virginia gets the first run of this Men's College World Series on a steal from home. It is the first straight steal of home in a Men's College World Series game in 26 years. But the young man who made the error that opened the door to that opportunity, well, Sean Darnell got a two-out rally started in the Troy second. And with him at second base, one of the hottest players in all of college baseball, Jay Boroff, decided to even matters.
20: Holds pitch.
1: Is hit on the ground through the left side for a base hit. Here comes the run home. The throw will come into the plate, and it's going to be late. Boroff headed for second. He'll get there safely, and we're tied at one. So the game was tied at 1-1, but in the third, the Troy Trojans would come back and do even more damage. Sack fly by Meyer. A RBI single by Nelson. Darnell delivers a second double, this time scoring a run. And after Troy had taken the lead, actually, did I skip a highlight? I think I did. Was that Hall's double? No, it was. That was Hall's double. No, it wasn't. I need to go to Hall's double. Well, anyway, I'm skipping ahead in the action. Lindsey Nelson would be ashamed of me. We go to the bottom of the second. Two men on for Tyrus Hall.
20: That'll bring up Tyrus Hall. And first pitch swinging, hits it towards the gap. It's deep in the left center field. Going back at the track, and it's off the middle part of the wall.
1: Two runs are going to score. Hall pulls up to second with a double, and it's 3-1 West Virginia. So that was the first attack by Tyrus Hall. We would hear from him later. Then the inning I was mentioning, as Troy would come back, tie the game and take the lead. Sack fly by Meyer, RBI single by Nelson. Darnell, RBI double, and Troy had their first lead of this Men's College World Series. But in the fourth inning, it would be that man again, Armani Guzman, with a runner on at second.
0: Troy's infield pulled over to the right. The 2-2 pitch is into left center field, slicing and down for a base hit. Off the diving glove of Nelson in left, going first to home is the runner. He will score. And into third is Armani Guzman. And West Virginia retakes the lead 5-4.
1: Thanks to some great middle relief pitching, it would stay that way until the seventh. In fact, Ian Korn had not yet given up a hit in his relief appearance, only a couple of walks. But with two out, nobody on in the seventh, Jimmy Janicki, who was sitting on 19 home runs, was waiting.
3: He's trying to become the first Troy player ever with a 2020 season. He's one homer shy. Hits this one pretty well. Deep into left field. Back at the track at the wall. There's number 20, and we're tied. To the power alley in left center field. Jimmy Janicki with his 20th home run of the year. And it's 5-5 in the seventh.
1: We move now to the bottom of the eighth. Matt Inish, the 6-7-8 hitters due up for West Virginia against Zach Crotchfeldt, who had been so good limiting West Virginia and had not allowed a run. But Inish would lead off with a single. Kresser would follow through on the very next pitch. Lumsden would sacrifice them both into scoring position. And Tyrus Hall, who already has the two-run double, was batting with two on, one out in the bottom of the eighth.
3: 5-5, bottom eight, the pitch. Hit on the ground, over the head of the first baseman, into right field, a base hit. One run is in, here comes the second, the throw to the plate. It's a two-run single for Tyrus Hall, and the Mountaineers take the lead, 7-5.
1: 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A two-for-three day for Tyrus Hall with four runs driven in the top of the ninth inning. Korn would get the first two batters before walking Blake Cavill. Then it would get to Jimmy Janicki, who had already homered off of Korn. They decide to go to the bullpen. They bring on McDougal. He gets Janicki to foul out, and that ends it. And a history-making 7-5 win by West Virginia. Now on into the winner's bracket to face either Ole Miss or North Carolina, our game two, coming up later tonight at 7 o'clock Eastern Time. Two home runs hit today. 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We'll be back to wrap things up from game one in Omaha right after this. In association with 1620 The Zone, you're listening to the Men's College World Series on the NCAA Radio Network.
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5: Hello and welcome to this special edition of Unsportsmanlike Conduct with Matt McMaster and Mike Schaefer here at the Omaha Baseball Village. What? What'd I do?
7: Did you see that?
5: I mean, I don't think I'm a loud man.
0: He's looking around. He thought you were talking to him.
5: Maybe I sounded like the voice from God here at the Omaha Baseball
7: I don't know
5: Village.
7: By the way,
5: we are packed like sardines here at the OBV. The exponential growth of people that are here now compared to where we were in the morning is absolutely ridiculous. A lot of Omaneers here right now celebrating their 7-5 victory.
7: Omaneers.
5: That's what they call themselves. The Omaneers.
7: Okay.
5: I don't know. I know the Oma Dogs, the Omaneers, and then the Oma Trojans, and then I don't know, the Oma Rebels.
0: They don't want to be the Omojans.
5: Oh. Well, they're hoping to show their emotions in their next game to continue. Come on, that was a good one. That was a good
0: play.
5: I'll
0: give it a 1 out of 5.
5: Hey, we want to remind you to come by the Zone booth inside the Omaha Baseball Village for some chewy granola bars from Sunbelt Bakery. Sunbelt Bakery, chewy granola bars, tastiest flavors under the sun. And we want to also remind you that the 1620 The Zone hydration sponsor, nothing says happy birthday America like an ice cold Coca-Cola. This summer, pick up a Coca-Cola and drink for America's 250th birthday. We are going to have a special guest coming up in about the next 5 to 10 minutes. Jeff Evans of Soldier Baseball will join us. But before we get to that, Mike, what do you think of Game 1 of the College World Series? Good. What a thriller.
0: Yeah, good way to get things kicked off. I mean, anytime you can steal home to open the scoring.
5: That one I give a 3 out of 5.
0: You know,
5: that was
0: like
5: a good
0: That's not something you're normally going to see. We got some tank home runs, which always makes things great. We had some late-inning drama. We had some great relief pitching efforts from both sides.
5: We did.
0: I believe Ian Korn for West Virginia, and then
5: Crotchfeld.
0: Yeah, I can't. Was it Zach? Is it Zach Crotchfeld?
5: I do not know. I'm sorry.
0: I should know the name.
5: We both should know the name. But Korn went 6 innings. Yeah. Crotchfeld went 4 1/3.
0: Just outstanding performances from both of those guys. Now, each of them got touched up towards the end of their appearance, but the lift that they gave both of these teams to get through kind of an ugly start for each of them.
5: Yeah.
0: You know, like you.
5: Great point.
0: Tournament format, you need guys that show up in roles like this so you can, whether you're West Virginia going on to play in the winner's side of it, or if you're
7: Troy, and the loser's side of it, you've got to be able to cover innings. You don't want to burn through your pitching in this first game, and you know that you're going to need some guys to step for you in that next game.
5: Well, it's tournament baseball, right? It's a lot of games against a lot of great teams. Like you said, you need guys to eat innings, and if you get into your bullpen too early, maybe you end up winning a game or two, but by the time you get to the
7: high bats.
5: Yeah,
7: I mean, there was the way this started, I was like, oh, wow, are we going to get like a Georgia-Mississippi State 13-12 kind of game?
5: What, the first two innings took an hour. Like, I thought we were going to barely have a show, to be honest with you. Nine runs in the first four innings. It gave West Virginia a 5-4 lead. Like you mentioned, stealing from home. It's the first time it's happened in 26 years until...
7: You know, I would have guessed longer than that.
5: Really?
7: I wouldn't have guessed 2000 is the last time someone stole home. Like, that's a rare thing.
5: A straight steal of home. Like, million %.
7: Do you think you could name a Cub that last stole home?
5: Yeah, Tony Campagna did it all the time, and Javi Baez did it back in 2017. Okay. Unfortunately,
7: Jose Ramirez did it for Cleveland. The only reason I know it is it's Jose Ramirez.
5: So. Well, yeah, that's a Hall of Famer, and I had two guys who were pretty electric.
7: Right. So, well, Javi Baez, that makes sense. I was trying to think, like, who else?
5: Campagna, but, like, Tony Campagna.
7: I don't even remember.
5: He was, like, a 215 hitter, but, like, he was the fastest guy in the league for a good two seasons.
7: Well, that'll do it.
5: John Bishop knows what I'm talking about. Everybody was a Tony Camps guy. I think he wore number 50. Anyway, though, nine runs in the first four innings. Then it quieted down. Like you said, you know, the pitchers kind of settled in to the momentum, and then Jimmy Janicki of Troy launches a solo home
7: that
5: run.
7: That was a – both of these home runs were not cheap. Like, and they were crushed.
5: No, and that's the one thing, too, about, like, we talked about Georgia and we talked about Troy and we talked about some of these teams that, like, hit homers. And Charles Schwab Field, like, everybody knows, you know, it can be a graveyard sometimes for power teams. But when you just crank homers, when you just hit bombs like some of these teams do, it doesn't matter, you know, what the ballpark is playing like, depending on the wind. But then Jimmy Janicki, like you said, bomb, 5-5. And then Tyrus Hall, phenomenal analysis by Connor Happer. Team clap for Happer. Here's why. Happer pointed out how they don't overwater in front of home plate. And he was talking about the details that the grounds crew do in terms of how they treat the dirt and whatnot. And he pointed out brilliantly that, you know, some places do overwater that front part, you know, of the plate, and then the ball kind of gets knocked down a little bit. But because the grounds crew at Charles Schwab Field, which is absolutely incredible grounds crew, they don't do that. It allowed Hall's bounce of that chopper to get right over the first baseman's head, scored two runs. Great job by Happer. And then Ben McDougal comes in to face Janicki, who hit that tying homer in the seventh inning with the tying run at first base. McDougal in a big spot comes in, shuts the door on Troy, West Virginia, moving on. Look, I'll say this. You know, Troy was kind of like the Murray State in a way from last year, right? The underdog. They did not play like an underdog. They did not play like a team that was a 3-seed or a 4-seed. They didn't play like a team that's just here for 2 in a queue. They played like a team who can compete with one of all the best teams in the country. So I would not be shocked in the slightest if the Trojans end up playing a third game here in Omaha.
7: Yeah, no, I agree with that, because the loser of the Ole Miss North Carolina game cannot show up into that just thinking, okay, we're getting Troy. We're
5: going
7: to be fine here. Like, those guys showed up to play. Like, they were aggressive. They jumped all over West Virginia's starter. They ran him out of the game early.
5: And by the way,
7: they worked counts, and they were able to, like, they put the ball in play in the outfield a ton today.
5: Chasen's been nails. The guy that they ran out of the game has been one of the better NCAA tournament pitchers. Like, he's been great. It's one of those things where, you know, this is a really competitive field, and I think the matchups that we're going to get, you know, are we going to get a bunch of these 7-5 games over and over again? Probably not. There might be a blowout here
7: or two.
5: What? But like, it's going to be super competitive. Do you disagree? Do you think we will get a bunch of these games? I would love it.
7: One of the conversations that Happer and I had coming off of the field sort of being set is, like, this is not a power pitching field.
5: Mm.
7: This is a lot of teams. Like, you know, Ole Miss has some guys that can rev it up, and Georgia has some. But here's the thing. Georgia had guys that could rev it up and got absolutely slaughtered at home. Not slaughtered in that they lost, but their pitching staff got slaughtered in a two-game set against Mississippi State. Like, the teams that made it here scored a lot of runs to get here.
5: Yeah.
7: But you look at who won their regional and then their super regional, there wasn't, outside of North Carolina, USC, which was a little bit more of a controlled environment, everybody else that got here scored well into the double digits of runs.
5: You're totally right. You're totally right. And this is a West Virginia team that, you know, they really carried the roar of the crowd. I feel like they really played into the support that they had.
7: I thought Troy was well represented. It was loud when they they got out of an inning or got out of a situation. I was down on the concourse level. Sometimes you get lulled into when you're in the press box.
5: I'm going to be real with you. I'm glad you went to the concourse. I can't really speak to it. I just really just saw all the WVU fans and heard the cheers from there. But, look, it's one of those things where it's impressive to me that WVU comes up, they get a 3-1 lead, right? Mm-hmm. They were a regional host. They were one of the top 16 seeds of the country. Troy has never been here before. Neither has WVU, but Troy, a 3-seed. They come in. They're up. They're down 2 runs. WVU's got the Omineers. They got the support. Everybody's roaring. And the Trojans still were like, no, we don't care. We don't care about this stuff. We're going to keep battling. We deserve to be here. Their coach.
7: Well, I don't know why they would. They came back.
5: Go ahead.
7: They needed 2 wins in Florida against Florida, and they won the second game like 21-3.
5: Yeah. No, I'm just saying, though. This is a big stage.
7: They don't carry themselves like we're a plucky underdog.
5: Oh, I don't think they do either. And their head coach doesn't.
7: West Virginia found that out early in the game.
5: Their head coach doesn't carry himself like that either. And I love Coach Mead. Is Taylor Mead correct?
7: I think that's right.
5: I've seen a lot of his interviews in the post game of him being like, yeah, I've been pretty bullish on this team, but I'm right. You know, I'm correct. You can say what you want about me saying the things about the Trojans, but you know what? We made it to Omaha. We deserve to be in Omaha. And look, yeah, they did lose this game, but they looked damn good. So did West Virginia. All righty, we're going to have a very special guest coming up next here. One of the more popular areas in the Omaha Baseball Village. Soldier Baseball have a lot of people out there swinging the bats. They got a great selection of shorts.
7: Yeah, too. I saw that.
5: It's very impressive stuff.
7: The youth love those shorts.
5: The youth do love the shorts. But we want to tell you to come by the Zone booth inside Omaha Baseball Village and register to win ice cream for a year from Ted and Wally's. Ted and Wally's official ice cream of 1620 The Zone, celebrating 40 years with over 3,000 flavors, Benson and the Old Market Omaha area. Save the date also as well for Friday Night Live at The Bat, Friday, June 19th. 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This is an all-ages show. 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

0: booth inside the Omaha Baseball Village for some chewy granola bars from Sunbelt Bakery. Sunbelt Bakery, chewy granola bars, tastiest flavors under the sun. And we want to let you know about the 1620 The Zone hydration sponsor. Nothing says happy birthday, America, like an ice-cold Coca-Cola. This summer, pick up a Coca-Cola and drink for America's 250th birthday. We are joined by a very special guest here at the Omaha Baseball Village who's got one of the more popular tents, popular areas going around here at the OBV, the owner and operator of Soldier Baseball, Mr. Jeff Evans. Jeff, how are you?
1: I'm great. Thanks for having us.
0: Thank you for coming on. Now, I'll say this. We were talking off air about your story and how this all came to be, how Soldier Baseball came to be. And your son, Tanner, a Miller North baseball player, congratulations on the state championship. How did this all come to be? I mean, this is your first year at the OBV, right?
1: This is our third year.
0: Third year. Okay, yeah. This is the first year I've seen you, but, you know, you're killing it over there in that corner booth right now. I mean, you got a long line of youth baseball players swinging the bat. How did Soldier Baseball become this popular, Jeff?
1: So about 4 years ago, my son Tanner wanted to swing, had to start swinging a BB Corps bat, and every power bat that was available was end loaded. He just wasn't strong enough to swing it.
0: Yeah.
1: And since we had other products, he's like, "Can we design one? You know, can we design a bat?" And I said, "Well, sure, let's try."
0: Sure.
1: And it took about 2 years to get to a place where, you know, it was any good. The first two or three iterations were terrible. And we got to number 27, and it got to a point where he couldn't say anything bad about it. Because the only rule was you're not allowed to say anything good about it. And that wouldn't make us any better. So the 27th time, he was like, "Let's go. It works." And it's pretty neat for him to be able to go out and swing a bat that, you know, that he designed, that he worked
2: on. So what's that R&D like?
1: Yeah.
2: Like, you're in the cages and he's just swinging. You got a machine pitching to. Are you throwing to him here?
1: Yeah. So we just start with, it's the same routine every time, just front toss, and then we'll just work a lot of different BP. And, you know, so we'll do a lot of different challenge reps to try to challenge him and challenge the bat that, you know, because the problem was is that he wasn't strong enough to swing it. So we try to get his hands, and we designed a bat that's a super, super light swing weight. But now we have a bat that has the largest barrel profile on the market for a one-piece bat.
0: I will say this right now. The weight on this thing is incredible. I cannot believe this is a drop three, Jeff.
1: Thank you. Yeah, it was. And the other thing is that how the barrel comes down, you know, all the way to the trademark, what we talk about is jam-proof technology. And when you design a BB Corps bat, you have a limitation, right? It's called the 0.500 BB Corps scale. Mm-hmm. And this bat tested exactly at 0.500, meaning that this is you cannot get a hotter bat, right? Maybe somebody else could design a bat that also has 0.500, but there's nothing hotter than that bat.
0: I mean, the technology on these bats is absolutely incredible. I also want to ask you, you got another product over there, too. You got those shorts, and they're all in the style. And I remember coming here last year, you know, it was all about the sliding glove. It was all about the cookies and cream and the ice cream and all of the snow cone and everything like that. How have you seen just kind of like, you know, youth baseball players really embracing, we want to look good. We want to have that style. We want to have that swagger.
1: They've all got the swag. They want to grow their own personal brands.
0: And yeah.
1: So obviously, one of the first things we want to do is get you in one of those pairs of shorts so sales would grow up.
0: They'd go down. You get me modeling for you. They'd go down, Jeff. I don't know about that.
2: Those shorts are made for his thighs.
0: But no, I mean, how have you kind of evolved with that? And is Tanner, because Tanner's done a hell of a job telling you where all the problems were done. So he's also telling you what shorts you need to be designing?
1: Yeah, you want to look. I mean, they want to be individual, and they want to stand out. And so we started with the very first Tank One was bright pink and neon and yellow and green. And we were sitting down at a place called Better Baseball in Georgia, and the guy really liked our bat. And it was, at the time, it was black and it was green. And what he said was, he goes, "I love your bat. I think it's super hot, but it looks like everybody else is up on the wall." He goes, "You need to do something different." So I literally picked up the phone in the store and said, "Let's change it all." And so we came out with this pink and blue bat, and everybody's like, I was super nervous to go to market. We spent, you know, everything that we had on the inventory. Like, are people really going to like it? And back then, people only swung like very, very plain colored bats.
0: Yeah, sure.
1: Now,
0: yeah,
1: if you walk through here, all the bats are multicolored. So that's why we went to that one too.
0: The thing I like about this design, Jeff, is that, you know, it's a little flashy, right? It's black and gold. It's got

0: the radar gun set up, come and hit yours versus ours. And the proof is in the exit velocity. Why would you want to swing the second best product?
1: Mm. Yeah, no, you want to take advantage of when you have the opportunity, especially with exit velocity being like such an in vogue thing.
0: Yeah.
1: Right now, I want to go back to the apparel because I've got a couple nephews for Christmas one year. Like, all I heard about is he wanted these shorts that look like the waffle cone with the ice cream. And so I'm like, I grew up a baseball guy. Nobody looked like that in the early 2000s, whatever. And you were talking about this a little bit earlier. When did sort of baseball apparel kind of have this explosion of youth interest in it?
0: And I think it's all...
1: And, like, that's the thing that, like, fascinates me. It's not just that the designs are different. It's that, like, young people are choosing baseball apparel over basketball apparel, over soccer apparel, which, thank God, over, you know, even football apparel. Like, it's like they're catching kids at the right time of, oh, I want to wear this.
0: They are. And I think it started with all the different bright colored sliding mitts and wristbands and shoes, and now they have the shorts, and you can know that kid is an athlete by the clothes that he wears. And that we wanted to catch on that. We wanted people to wear the Soldier brand and something that's, you know, pretty stylish. We hope that we did that.
1: Yeah.
2: Okay, Jeff, not that you need more traffic to your booth over here at the Omaha Baseball Village, but what are the challenges you're doing? You're telling me you're giving out some bats. You're fixing in the trends, too, with a specific velocity. So tell everybody, what are they going to get over there at the Soldier
0: Baseball area?
2: So the
0: highest exit velocity during the day, you win a free bat.
1: And what's been the best so far?
2: Oh, yeah, great question, Mike.
0: I think people are in the upper 90s. I don't know if anybody's got to 100 yet, but one of the fun ones is every few hours we do the 67.7 challenge. So if anybody lands on exactly 67.7, we give them a free bat.
1: Wow.
0: And what some of the Troy kids were over there yesterday, and if they would have done it, they could have one for themselves and then win one for one of the kids too.
2: That's awesome. Jeff,
1: do you hit
2: so
1: them
2: much
1: with one of these?
2: You know, hands in the air?
0: Absolutely.
2: Yeah. Well,
1: Jeff, you got to go all in on that, so
2: Jeff,
1: I get it.
2: I'll tell you right now, man, it's a hell of a story. Absolutely hell of a story. You and your son creating a bat for him, that's what it's all about, and congratulations to you to make it into a business that people are very interested in, and very happy to have you on here.
0: Thank you so much for spending the time.
2: Of course, Jeff. Thank you so much. Jeff Evans,
0: thank you.
1: Great
2: owner and operator of Soldier Baseball. So we're here in the Omaha Baseball Village, or, you know, we're right in front of one of the garage doors out here. Soldier Baseball's all the way in the back into the back right corner. You'll be able to find it, though, because there will be a line of about 40 kids who are waiting to go and swing their bats. But the wait is worth it. Go ahead and, get, you know, more kids, give themselves an opportunity to go win one of these really incredible bats. Seriously, impressive stuff here, Jeff. We also want to thank everybody for listening here on the special edition of Unsportsmanlike Conduct with Mike Schaefer and Matt McMaster at the Omaha Baseball Village. 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Coming up next, we'll talk a little college football. Oh, you know what? That's not right.
1: Yeah, I was going to say.
2: We're doing a root beer taste test,
1: baby.
2: We're
1: doing a taste test.
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3: 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Okay, we've been talking about this
4: for a while.
3: We are going to attempt to find out
4: who
3: knows more about root beer, Mike Schaefer or Matt McClaskey.
5: I mean, I don't know anything about root beer other than what my personal tastes are. I'm more curious to figure out if I can tell which root beer is which,
3: so
5: based off of years of drinking root beer.
3: I'm approaching this in two ways. I think today I'm going to find out what my favorite brand of root beer truly is.
5: Okay.
3: And then secondly, yeah, I'm going to find out after the first 14 years of my life only drinking root beer.
5: So I'm assuming since Josh has given us a little information, these are the major brands of root beer.
3: These are the major brands of root beer.
5: Is there a preference that you currently go in with right now before we do this?
3: Barks.
4: Good question.
5: Barks is mine as well.
3: Barks is my number one, and I would say
5: Bite. That's what I say all the time.
4: One of these is Barks.
3: I would say IBC is second, and then I was an A&W out of kind of like, okay, like it's always around.
5: Yeah, I will drink A&W in mug, but I'm never going to get fired
3: up about
5: it.
3: If you're a true root beer drinker, I don't know if A&W is your number one. Maybe that's a very bold take.
5: That might be the most common root beer for some people.
3: It is. It's got a great brand. Got great marketing.
5: Used to be a fast food restaurant.
3: So, have you ever eaten at an A&W?
5: Columbus had one for a long time.
3: Okay.
5: So yes.
3: Was that like the? Never mind. I'm not going to make a low hanging.
5: Well, Columbus isn't as small as you want to believe that it is.
3: That's a good point. I was going to say, was that the number one restaurant in Columbus, Nebraska? No, I know.
5: They have a McDonald's. Come on, man.
3: Even though Oscar Jacobson makes the joke that, like, isn't it the Runza North Platte is the most popular restaurant or something of that nature?
5: Probably because of where it sits off the interstate more than anything else.
3: All right, I'm going to be a good broadcaster here. So we are going to have five root beers in front of us, okay? Now, you are starting on the far left.
5: This is why I had you move.
3: At the far right. And so what we're going to do is we're both going to take a sip of the root beer. We are then going to say whether or not where it ranks, right, obviously, as we get down the line.
5: Yeah.
3: But we will also guess which root beer it is. Now, our options are Barks, A&W, IBC.
5: Mugs.
3: Dads.
5: Okay.
3: And Dads root beer. So Mugs, Dads,
5: But Bark, not the not your IBC. Dad's root beer, not your father's root beer, which would not be, you know, on the up and up.
3: Some, I would imagine some father's root beer is probably pretty good if they're good at home making it. Oh, that's a, that's a good point. Wait, there's a, oh, okay. All right. All right. I'm ready. I'm fired up. All righty. Mike, go ahead and drink your,
5: all right,
3: your first
5: here
3: root
5: we
3: beer.
5: Go.
3: Here. Mm. Mm.
5: It's very root beery.
3: Okay, I know that one. I know that one. I know which one that is. This is Barks. Or sorry, this is, yeah. This is.
5: You think that's Barks? I would say A&W is my guess.
3: I would say this is Barks. That's Barks. Yeah, tell us now. This
5: well, no,
3: Barks.
5: We should wait. Well, I.
3: You I think know. It'd be easier. I think. Yeah. Well, you know. Well, you know what we could do. No, tell us later.
5: We
3: tell
5: can
3: us
5: find
3: later.
5: Out exactly how wrong.
3: Exactly.
5: We.
3: I think this is Barks.
5: I'm going
3: I think
5: A&W.
3: This is my baby. I love Barks. This is mine right here. You're going A&W.
5: Yep.
3: All right, number two. Okay, that's A&W right there.
5: No, I think this is Barks.
3: I've had this lollipop over and over again, A&W, easy peasy lemon squeezy. All right, number three. And you're telling me that one Dad's is a hard root beer?
5: No, there's a version of hard root beer called
3: that's
5: not
3: Dad's?
5: Your father's root beer.
3: Oh, okay.
5: I'm going to call that Dad's, though, because it's the least that I can think of taste-wise. It could be IBC, I don't know.
3: I'm going to say that's IBC.
5: Okay.
3: All right, number four. These are now escaping me. They all taste the same. Can I be real with you?
5: This is where we needed the spittoon. I had water. I was going to palate cleanse.
3: I would say that's Dad's. I have no idea what that is. Like these two... A&W and Bart, I feel pretty good that one of these two is that. These three, all they're now just all root beer. Is that kind of a place that I guess it tastes like root beer?
5: You need some water. I need a palate cleanser.
3: You need a palate. We need some ginger.
5: We needed an old-time spittoon.
3: We did have a spittoon around here at some point. I don't know if people would really appreciate us just spitting into buckets around Omaha baseball.
5: All right, you go first.
3: I don't even. So this is supposed to be what?
5: You're on five.
3: Mugs. It's supposed to be mugs.
5: And for me, this would be IBC, I'm guessing. Which
3: okay. Okay, I actually, I want to switch these two. I think that is mugs.
5: Okay.
3: And I think that's IBC.
5: All right, Matt.
3: I think IBC
5: what I'm going to ask you to do now is to take a drink of each one of them and then decide which one is your favorite.
3: Can I be real? The sugar's making my tummy ache a little bit.
5: Be a man.
3: I don't know if my acid reflux is great for having. All right, here we go. I mean, that's the best one, number one. That's okay. That's root beer.
5: They're all root beer, man.
3: It's also root beer. See,
5: a man
3: that one.
5: Of many words.
3: That one tastes different, which is why I think it's in a glass bottle and not in a plastic. Is IBC the only one in a.
6: Dad's is also in a glass bottle.
3: See, that makes sense because these two don't taste like these three. These three all taste like they're in plastic. These two taste like they're in something else. Was one. All right. And your favorite? I'm going to be burping like
5: it's either one or two.
3: So you A&W or Barks for you is what you're saying.
5: Yeah.
3: All right, we'll say one or two for you. All right, let's lift up here. Okay, wow. I don't think I got any of them right.
5: Okay.
3: I got zero right. This is incredible.
5: I didn't get any right other than
3: all right, let's go through here.
5: Okay.
3: So Mike, you went A&W.
5: Wrong.
3: That was wrong. That was IBC.
5: Yep.
3: You went Barks. Wrong. That was Mugs.
5: Okay.
3: You went Dad's. You got Dad's correct because you're like, I've never had that one before. And then you switched up. Your Mug was Barks and your A&W was IBC.
5: Okay.
3: So one correct for Mike Schaefer. Matt McMaster, my favorite was IBC. Okay. All right. So I got that one wrong. Really? Really? Okay. So I got all of these wrong. I think I said my least favorite one was Barks, which
5: is your favorite,
3: which is what I claim to be my favorite. That's embarrassing. I went 0 for 5, and I don't know what I'm tasting. But I'll tell you this right now. Cheers. Here we go. We have the same number one. We have the same favorite.
5: Yes.
3: Look at that.
5: ABC. Apparently, this is a root beer we need to be buying now, going forward.
6: Apparently, we are men of similar taste. We like our root beer a certain way.
5: So I was between these two. What's crazy is, and I don't hate Mug, but it's like the one that I have the least.
7: Yeah.
5: So, well, I guess IBC.
3: I guess my number two was also Mug.
7: Wow.
3: Your number two was Mug. My number, because I said
5: we
3: these
5: like
3: two.
5: We
3: do like number one and two.
5: Some part of me wonders if it's because by the time you get to 3, 4, and 5.
7: It all tastes,
6: It kind of all did blend.
7: Okay, there might be something
5: to that.
7: And
5: your tummy was hurting a little.
3: That's a lot of sugar and a lot of carbonated water to put in one stomach.
5: You didn't take that big of drinks.
3: You want a granola bar? Take a granola bar, my friend. No problem about it. Absolutely. Take a couple. Yeah, absolutely. Got to stay fueled. All right. Well, that was fun. I don't know if you would call it successful. We went 1 for 10. On the root beer tasting.
5: I don't know that we set out to have success. I think we set out to
3: be
5: educational.
3: I don't know if I set out to have success, too.
5: We set out to learn. We found out about ourselves.
3: This is by far the most root beer I've ever had since I was in third grade and I was sick and I watched.
5: This is the most root beer? This is still less than 1 20-ounce root beer.
3: No, I had a lot. Look at all the root beer I drank. I drank
5: really
3: a lot of root beer. I really didn't drink that much. I'm not a root beer drinker anymore. I used to be a big
5: root beer. You're apparently not much of a drinker of anything if your tummy hurts.
3: Well, if I'm being honest with you, I just kind of removed the root part in terms of what I drink a lot of now.
5: Beer?
3: You take a really
5: big
3: sip.
5: So what would be your choice?
3: Get a microphone, Josh.
5: Oh, sorry, Josh.
7: In a not blind taste test, I would pick IBC.
5: Okay. Which we ended up picking.
7: Just the main gas station root beers, I would pull an A&W probably.
3: I can't believe my last place was Barks. I feel like
5: and
3: I'm
5: you
3: a
5: loved
3: fraud.
5: It so much going in.
3: I love Barks. See, now that I taste it, like I know it's Barks.
7: Mm-hmm. It's got bite.
3: That's a good tasting root beer right there.
5: What did I think the Barks was?
7: Barks.
3: And you got I will say a compliment to you to be like, I've never tasted this.
5: No, I thought it was
3: probably
5: Mug.
3: Dad's. And it ended up being exactly what you thought it was. It ended up being Dad's. So good.
5: Well, taste tests are hard.
3: Taste tests are difficult.
5: The only one I got right is the one that I drink the least, probably.
3: I did do this with beer at one point in my life.
7: Oh, yeah? Did you do like a Bud Light?
3: Bush Light, Miller Light, Coors Light, and then there was a freebie. Well, no, we actually, so the first time we did it, there was a freebie with Corona.
7: Mm.
3: But then I did it a second time.
7: Free beer tastes better.
3: And we added Corona and Modelo. So you had to know your Mexican beers a little bit better. And so
5: seems odd to switch the flavor profile inside the same taste test game.
3: I got Miller Lite correct, and I got Coors Light correct.
5: See, I think Miller Lite has the most distinct of those tastes.
3: It's a little sweeter. There's a little bit of a sweetness to it. Oh, Bet-Free Mike! My man, how are you?
7: Have a root beer.
3: We
5: drink straws.
3: Mike, take a root beer. Which root beer would you like, Mike? A&W, Dad's, Mugs. We got a Barks here that's been untouched by human lips.
8: I like the Barks.
3: You like a Barks.
5: You're getting the Barks.
3: You're a good man. There you go. There's a Barks root beer for Bet-Free Mike. Yeah, we did a real quick taste test.
5: You here to talk about Brendan Sorbet?
3: He can always talk about Brendan Sorbet. He's been on Middays with Matt to talk about Sorbet. It's there's more and more. Did you watch the 20-minute video, Mike, that they released yesterday? I don't think anybody in America watched that video.
5: No, Chris Vanini did, and he watched it so no one else had to.
3: But you know what? True hero, Chris Vanini, for doing
5: it. He's dripping everywhere. Oh, my God.
3: We have a root beer explosion. We have a root beer accident.
5: Oh,
3: wow. No. Oh,
5: when
3: my
5: root
3: goodness.
5: Root beer taste tests go bad.
3: Oh, my God. Watch out. Watch out. That's root beer. That's root beer. Be careful.
5: I don't know how to get back here.
3: We have spilled the root beer all over the stage. I know. I'm sorry. I know. Well, I mean, it's a good beer. It's a good root beer. We got a lot of Omaneers now who have sticky shoes around the Omaha Baseball
5: Ooh,
3: Village.
5: We're going
3: to
5: use a 1620 The Zone shirt to clean things up. This is marketing.
3: This is the best marketing we could ever have. Don't worry, guys. Don't worry. It's just root beer. It's just root beer. We're not at a frat party. We're not going to ask him to Zamboni. It's okay. We're going to have a good time. We're just cleaning this out with the shirts.
6: Hey, Schaefer, we should probably sign those shirts and give them away. That's a collector's item.
5: Do you want the taste test filled root beer?
6: the legendary taste root beer taste test segment from the Omaha Baseball Village. I still can't get over that this is considered to be a special edition of Unsportsmanlike Conduct, and none of the people of Unsportsmanlike Conduct are a part of it.
5: That's not the first time that's happened.
6: Welcome to the program. Yeah. How about that?
5: See, it's Friday. It's supposed to be a one beer Friday. We had a one root beer Friday.
6: There you go. Multiple root beer Friday.
5: It would be nice to do a blow through.
6: Attaboy, Josh Johnson. He just has 4/16/20 of his own shirts that he's cleaning up the root beer right. All right.
5: It would be nice to get
6: I don't know.
5: Yeah.
6: We could debate.
5: It's a different word.
6: Unsportsmanlike content.
5: Yeah.
6: Content that's unsportsmanlike.
5: Is Grimm going to join us?
6: Oh my God. I would love for
5: Grimm
6: to
5: join us. Does Nick Grimm have unsportsmanlike content for us?
6: Hey, could Joey.
5: When I would fill in on that show, Josh would email me every time about what we were going to be talking about for unsportsmanlike content.
6: I would never
5: open the email.
6: Should I do my Nick Grimm impression reading the ads of 1620 The Zone here?
5: Please.
6: On content? Come by the Zone booth. Inside Omaha Baseball Village for some free hash hole vouchers from Early Bird. Early Bird brunch, not your everyday brunch every day.
5: Shirts.
6: We're going to have to put this in
5: the shirts died so people could walk safely.
6: Did you like my grim there? I thought it did
5: a
6: pretty good grim.
5: You need to spread them out more. You just have it all clumped into one square.
6: This has turned into an absolute
5: disaster. Use the shirt in its totality.
6: By the way, the best part about this is that just more and more people continue to stream in and out. It was empty. It was empty when we spilled the root beer.
5: How did they spill exactly?
6: I don't know. Hey, nobody cared who we were before we spilled the root beer.
5: Oh, okay. In retrospect, we could have just taken them one by one by one out to the...
6: Probably.
5: You live and learn. You live and learn.
6: That is what life is all about. Living and learning.
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6: 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And we want to remind you that this special edition of the Unsportsmanlike Conduct with Matt McMaster and Mike Schaefer is powered by Access Bank. Here for a reason, yours and Children's Nebraska. 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
10: You are listening to a special edition of Unsportsmanlike Conduct, the program, here at the Omaha Baseball Village. Matt McMaster joined by Mike Schaefer. We want to remind you that this special show at the OBV is powered by Access Bank, here for a reason, yours, and by Children's Nebraska. And we want to remind you as well to come by the Zone booth inside Omaha Baseball Village for some free hash hole vouchers from Early Bird. Early Bird brunch, not your everyday brunch, every day. It has been a phenomenal day of baseball, a phenomenal day just amongst the people here at the Omaha Baseball Village, as we have now kind of, you know, the after effect of the West Virginia Mountaineer versus Troy Trojans game has kind of worn off. We're seeing more and more North Carolina hats, North Carolina polos. We're seeing more and more Ole Miss Rebels come through here. It is going to be one hell of an SEC day tomorrow when we have Georgia, Texas, Oklahoma, and Alabama all battling it out.
11: I was lamenting a little bit. It didn't feel like the energy and the vibe was quite College World Series just yet. That game ends. Now you've got the people filing out because of the game, the people coming in for the next game. There is a lot of traffic here at the Omaha Baseball Village.
10: A ton of traffic here.
11: We like traffic.
10: We do. We love it. And it just seems like the most traffic came through when we spilled all the root beer.
11: Yeah, so that was incredible.
10: That was absolutely insane. But we
11: Shout
10: also.
11: Shout out to Josh Hodgson for making that happen.
10: Was what's also
11: We threw that out as sort of an idea, and he made that
10: He
11: happen.
10: Killed it. He killed it. Absolutely did a phenomenal job. Do you know what's also insane? Some of the great defensive plays that are happening on this field. It's the greatest show on dirt for a reason. The best baseball athletes in the country battling it out for the NCAA championship. We are lucky enough to bring you the defensive play of the game, which is presented by Pinnacle Bank, the way banking should be, member FDIC.
8: Mountaineer fans, rise for those who haven't already been standing. One strike from a history-making win. No balls, two strikes, the pitch is popped up in the air, foul ground, nearing the seats, and it's going to be caught! Kresser there at the edge of the warning track makes the catch in foul territory, and West Virginia, in their first ever Men's College World Series, goes 1-0, 7-5 the final.
10: What you heard there was Ben McDougal and the West Virginia Mountaineers close the door on the Troy Trojans, and Jimmy Janicki, who had hit a homer earlier in the game to tie the game. He had an opportunity to do it there, but the Omaneers are moving on the CWS. Troy, not done yet. Everybody knows. College World Series, double elimination. Okay, you need to lose twice. Troy has only lost once. And I'll tell you this right now, if they play the way that they did against West Virginia, it's going to be hard-pressed for me to think that they're not going to play in a third game at this College World Series. So, Troy, the lowest seed, but like we talked about, I mean, heading in, you could say they're the lowest seed, they're the three seed, whatever the hell you want to say.
11: Sure.
10: Let's just say this. They were playing some of the best baseball, along with Oklahoma, who will play tomorrow, heading into this tournament. West Virginia, though, rides the wave of the incredible amount of people who came from Morgantown to go ahead and support them. So, heck of a game. 9 runs, first 4 innings, followed up by a homer, and then a 2-run single to make it 7-5. Some great stuff overall. All right, let's talk a little college football. Everybody knows when we're here at the College World Series, we don't just talk about baseball. We talk about all types of sports. Don't forget, USA going to play later today in the World Cup. Their first game against Paraguay at 8 o'clock. It was quite the matchup between Herzegovina, Bosnia, and Canada earlier today.
11: 1-1 draw. That's what people love about
10: soccer. Yes, everybody loves.
11: There doesn't have to be a winner.
10: According to soccer, tying isn't like kissing your sister. You know, it's actually much greater than that. You get rewarded for it. So
11: well, you get a
10: good
11: point
10: for those teams. Yes, exactly. You get 1 point. You don't really get points.
11: You didn't lose. That's your reward.
10: I don't think you're going to have to win one to get out of the group stage. I think maybe.
11: The
10: group
11: stage
10: is a little different. The group stage is a little different this year. I'm pretty sure there are more teams being allowed in the knockout rounds in the FIFA World Cup this year. But enough of soccer. Let's talk about American football, if you will. College football quarterback tiers were released by CBS Sports. This was an article that you sent to me that you were very intrigued. You gave me a very good prompt. You gave me a prompt that I liked very much. Your prompt was, pick a quarterback or quarterbacks that you really, really like that aren't in the Heisman caliber tiers, according to CBS Sports. I have selected 3 quarterbacks that I really like. Some of them are new. Some of them I've liked for quite a while. Have you selected? How many did you select?
11: I didn't really select any because I mostly wanted to know what you – I have some in my head.
10: Oh,
11: I mean,
10: okay.
11: I definitely have quarterbacks that aren't in that group.
10: My number one that I picked that I love a lot, and I've liked him for quite a while, is Gunnar Stockton of Georgia.
11: Okay.
10: I've been
11: the very first name outside of the first tier.
10: But I've been a Gunnar guy for a while.
11: What is a Gunnar guy?
10: I said that when Stetson Bennett left for Miami, I go, I don't think you understand how big of an upgrade this is for Georgia, that Gunnar gets the whole lead into coming into the next season. And, you know, he played a couple of games after Beck got hurt. And he actually played in that playoff game, and he wasn't overly impressive. But what I think you saw there from Stockton before he was given the starting job last season was a competitor, was an athlete, was a guy who could use his feet. And that's something that he ended up doing last season, 2,894 yards, 24 touchdowns, 5 interceptions, 70% completion percentage, averaged 27 pass attempts a game. I'll tell you why that's notable to me, along with 462 rushing yards and 10 touchdowns. I feel like with Georgia, you know, the bread and butter for them winning you know, these national championships. Now it's all the way back 2022 and 2023, but even back-to-back SEC titles has been incredible at defense, and they're going to hit you, and they're going to punish you on the offensive line, and they're going to have some really, really good running backs. And that's why they were able to win two national championships with your local insurance agent, Stetson Bennett. You know, now, I got to give Stetson a little credit. He's the backup quarterback of the L.A. Rams now. But, you know.
11: Is he still?
10: Probably not.
11: Did he lose that job to Ty Simpson?
10: I think that might be the battle. I'll be curious of whether or not he's still on the roster by the time we head into the season.
11: Pretty wild to take a guy 13th overall or whatever it was, and then he's your third-string quarterback?
10: We'll see what happens.
11: For a Super Bowl contending
10: team? He's supposed to be the future. He's not supposed to be the present. But still, the point stands. Georgia's never really needed, like, Heisman-caliber trophy quarterbacks in order to win these national championships. They've been able to do it off of just being incredible on both lines of scrimmages, along with just having an immense amount of talent everywhere else. But I think Gunner is kind of blooming into the exception of that. Incredibly efficient last year. They let him go. They threw the ball 27 times with him. His average yards per completion was 10. His average yards per attempt were 8.6. He let the ball loose. You know, obviously he loses that duel against Trinidad Shambliss, but I thought he was all as good as Shambliss was in that college football playoff game. I've always been a fan of just his. You're going to see there's a type of quarterback I love in college football. Okay, there's a specific type, and he's that type, and he's a great competitor. I think he's going to have a breakout year, even though he already had his breakout year last year.
11: Yeah. No, I mean, I'm just kind of left wanting with it. He feels like he's sort of the conductor of that operation, and it's hard for me to separate, like, is this a guy that can, in critical moments, go win you a game against other great teams?
10: He almost did that against Ole Miss.
11: Well, he did against Tennessee, but you get into the question, like, is Tennessee
10: is
11: a great
10: that
11: team?
10: Good? Yeah.
11: You know,
10: but
11: so
10: at the same time,
11: it's not that he can't. He's come up big for them in the fourth quarter. He's come up big where they've needed a game-winning drive. He's come up big where they've gone into a big game and he's played nails and they've done well. There's just something where I'm like, yeah, okay. There's just, it doesn't pop.
10: And
11: he is incredibly stable. He's incredibly solid. I think you can win a bunch of football games with him. But in an era where, you know, like, whether you want to use Fernando Mendoza, whether you want to
10: sure.
11: do Trinidad Chambliss, the guy that he lost to, whether you even want to use Carson Beck and what he did with Miami down the stretch for them, where really he just facilitated and got the ball to the playmakers, but he made plays when he had to as well. I just don't know, like, that Gunnar Stockton moves the needle that much for me.
10: Well,
11: at this point in time,
10: I don't blame you for thinking that. And like I said, like, they do a lot of great things where you're right. He doesn't need to be
11: sure,
10: the superstar.
11: Yeah.
10: I'm more going off the prompt of pick a non-Heisman caliber quarterback that you really like that you think
11: sure, yeah,
10: great.
11: That's the thing. I think
10: he's got more meat on the bone. Like, I think he's got more. I think he's got better football ahead of him. He's only made 20.
11: I think the tough thing for him is he's probably never going to be in a situation where he just gets to cut it loose with, like, a 35-touchdown season.
10: He's had 23 games started,
11: yeah.
10: You know, and the Bill Parcells rule is 30 games. And so I think that he's still got room to improve in order in terms of, you know, just using the gifts that he has. But, like, that's my thing about Gunnar Stockton. You're right. You know, he's not asked, you know, maybe as much as other quarterbacks has asked. He's definitely not asked as much as the two other quarterbacks I have on here. But I think he can be asked more.
11: Sure.
10: I think he can do more. I think he's got that. All right, the other two quarterbacks I really like. Move through them pretty quickly. Number two is Kevin Jennings of SMU.
11: Okay.
10: You know, SMU goes ahead, and they make the
11: It's
10: college.
11: Amazing he's still there for me.
10: I
11: That's
10: know,
11: That's actually
10: right?
11: one of the things, like, that I thought when I saw his name on a different list.
10: He had such a bad game against Penn State, where I think it was a sour taste
11: sure.
10: in people's mouths. He also did have an ankle injury last year that held him back. But here's the thing. He had an ankle injury last year, and he still, you know, threw for close to over 3,000 yards. You know, they had some weird losses with Baylor. That was a really weird game. Their Wake Forest loss was a really weird game. But this is a guy who's a really good athlete who threw for over 3,500 yards last year, who, you know, threw for 26 touchdowns,
12: He's got to get better taking care of the ball. 13 interceptions last year, so I'll concede on that. But another guy who's got 8-plus yards per attempt, he's throwing the ball down the field. He's a dual-threat quarterback. He's playing in the ACC. It's not the most difficult schedule for you to go through. I think I'll be putting money on Kevin Jennings as a long shot to win the Heisman. I think I think he's got the ability.
11: Whoa.
12: I think he's got that dual threat, you know, kind of, you know, he can run, he can pass, and they play in the ACC. Yeah. You know, the SMU is easily one of the top three teams in the ACC. Maybe not for long. Give James Franklin a couple of years at Virginia Tech, but I think he's got the ability to make a big wave this year.
11: Okay.
12: And then here's my third and final quarterback. This is kind of easy, and I think most people agree with this. Bear Bachmeier over at BYU. True freshman quarterback, had one of the better true freshman seasons we've seen in quite a while. Over 3,000 yards, the Big 12 freshman offensive player of the year. 15 touchdowns, 7 interceptions. Also had 11 touchdowns on the ground. Dual threat ability. Obviously, I don't think he can rely on his legs as much.
11: Right?
12: He's going to need to improve his passing ability. But all in all, it was a super impressive first season for Bear Bachmeier. And on top of that, BYU plays a pretty easy schedule in the Big 12. So I think he'll be able to rack up some really, really good stats. Those are my three quarterbacks, Mike Schaefer.
11: I'll give you a couple that stand out for me.
12: Go ahead.
11: I cannot pronounce his name. I'm not even going to try. Cal's quarterback, JKS, absolutely outstanding.
12: I know who you're talking about.
11: Very excited to see what happens with Tosh LaPoy and with Cal.
12: Very interesting run of good quarterbacks at Cal. Who would have thought?
11: Sure. It's not even that for me. It's
12: which,
11: this guy.
12: Funny, Aaron Rodgers and, you know, Jared Goff would like to have a word, but continue.
11: Pretty good. This guy is going to be a really good quarterback.
12: Yeah.
11: And he, you know, he had his struggles. He's a freshman. That's one of the big things to see kind of what happens here moving forward for him. But I'm really interested in what it all looks like. If it works in the second year with Tosh LaPoy, if he's able to kind of put this together where he had some bad games against some of the best competition that they played, Cal went out and recruited at a little higher level. I think he's going to have a little more talent around him offensively. And this is a guy who still had, I think, 17 touchdowns. Around like 9 interceptions.
12: Okay.
11: Like there's definitely room for growth. But he's a dual threat guy. And he's kind of one of those when he's on television, you just kind of, you're drawn to his ability to make things happen.
12: He's it.
11: Create.
12: I like
11: You know, a little bit here. So he is certainly one of them. And then this is kind of like a free square in bingo because he was one of the country's best statistical quarterbacks last year.
12: Oh, give it to me, yeah.
11: Drew Messmaker is going from North Texas to Oklahoma State. I don't know that it's going to be like Kurt Cignetti bringing everybody over from James Madison, but they are bringing 29 guys, I think Max Olson told me, from North Texas to Oklahoma State, a lot of their top-end offense. You're transporting your offense to a different conference that's not known as a defensive conference.
12: Not at all.
11: And he's going to be able to put up some numbers there, and he's a talented guy. He's a really talented guy.
12: I think Eric Morris in Oklahoma State is going to be a top five story for me heading into college football. And here's why. No one's done it in terms of trying to recreate what Indiana did. Like nobody's tried to fully dive in at the Power Five level and recreate what
11: happened
12: in Bloomington.
11: Two different stories like that this year. You have Iowa State, where Matt Campbell brought a ton of those guys.
12: But
11: the Penn State team that doesn't play that difficult of a schedule.
12: That's a little different, though, because you're going Power Five to Power Five. This one, though, bringing a mid-major school, right?
11: I'm thinking more the transporting of your team from one place to another so you don't have to do the whole, well, we've got to figure out how to coach these guys.
12: Yeah.
11: We've got to figure out how to implement, and they've got to learn how we want to do things.
12: But to me, this is a top five story because it's a mid-major school doing it.
11: Sure.
12: And Cignetti did it with a mid-major
11: school.
12: Well,
11: it was the best offense of a smaller school.
12: Yeah. Can Eric Morris at a mid-major school, who was one game away from making the college football playoff, by the way, right? They beat Tulane. They end up making the college football playoff.
11: Yeah.
12: They're one game away from making that team. They bring 29 guys to Oklahoma State. It's such an interesting score to me because everyone goes, why can't we be Indiana? Why can't we be Indiana? Indiana this, Indiana that. Well, you know what? Oklahoma State is taking a shot here and saying, all right, like, we're going to hire a mid-major coach, have him bring all his players in and see what happens. It's fascinating to me. Fascinating to me what might happen over there. All righty. One last break here until we have our final
11: segment.
12: You
11: want one more name?
12: No, we got to hit a break.
11: Okay.
12: We got to hit a break. We're against the clock. We'll
11: have time to talk about other players.
12: We'll have plenty of time to host together and talk about quarterbacks. 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One last segment coming up here on the special edition of USC at the OBV.

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9: 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A little windier than the first game today.
8: Absolutely.
9: But can't really complain about the weather today. About as good as you're going to get at the College World Series. We will see about tomorrow. There's about a 40% chance of showers, a high of 85. So everyone go to sleep tonight with your fingers and your toes crossed.
8: We should play a games garden tomorrow where you say there's traffic oncoming and I try and guess how far up it is.
9: Oh, okay.
8: That'd be fun. We should do that.
9: Yeah,
8: just
9: make
8: put
9: the
8: that
9: traffic
8: in the
9: entertaining.
8: Put that in the notebook. Alrighty, the game here. I'm excited about this one. North Carolina versus Ole Miss. It is the favorite to win the College World Series in North Carolina, according to some sport book. The reason mainly being because Georgia and Texas, they play each other, so North Carolina has that advantage, right, being on the other side of the bracket. So that's why in some sports books they are the favorite to win. I'm picking Ole Miss to win the entire thing. I think Ole Miss is going to win the College World Series. So you know what my pick for this game is going to be. I think just Ole Miss, just an incredibly well-rounded team from their starting pitching to their experience they have to their big bats. Mike Schaefer, what say you before we send it over to Happer and Bishop in the booth?
10: We had a fair amount of offense in this first game with West Virginia and Troy, 12 runs in that, a bunch early, 9 runs in the first, what, 4 innings of that game, I believe. We're not going to have that tonight. It is going to be low scoring. It is going to be a pitcher's duel. It is going to be a 2-1 ninth inning win for North Carolina, scoring on a wild pitch to win the game.
11: Whoa.
8: Mike Schaefer goes, you know all those runs, you know all that offense, you know everything that was going to be, that was exciting. 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
10: No, you
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9: Ole Miss. 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
8: 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Hey, everybody, thank you so much for listening. 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
8: 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Mike Schaefer, Matt McMaster, and Josh Odson, all from the OBV. Thank you for listening. Let's send it up to the booth to John Bishop, Connor Happer, and Josh Peterson for their broadcast of Ole Miss versus University of North Carolina here on radio.

0: 24 spots over 3 years here in this event here in Omaha. North Carolina is the only one that's been here twice in that period of time. There's a bunch of guys who were contributors on that team a couple years ago as well, including tonight's starting pitcher in Jason DeCaro. So the DNA is there for both of these sides, and it's about starting on the right foot in Omaha.
1: And while North Carolina is the one repeat team over the last 3 years, this is the most recent champion, Ole Miss, who of course won it as a regional three seed, coming all the way out of their regional as one of the lowest seeded and last teams in the tournament, making it through in 2022. This year, the course had to be on the road, but at least they were in better shape seed-wise. They have the lowest run differential, Ole Miss does, of any 5-0 NCAA tournament team since this event went to the current format of top 16 seeds in 1999. Only a +9 run differential. So they've been used to winning close ball games. More to come here on our pregame show. When we come back, we will take it down to the field with the third member of our crew, Josh Peterson, and have a chat with Ole Miss head coach Mike Bianco. From Omaha, this is the Men's College World Series. 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
0: Welcome back to Omaha and the 2026 Men's College World Series. Ole Miss head coach Mike Bianco joins us right now from the field. Since the last coach in the SEC tournament, you've won all five NCAA tournament games you played in. You have put up a lot of runs. What's been the biggest key to that level of success?
6: Well, I think, you know, like it is, at, you know, in any game, it's the timely hit. We get caught up so much in statistics and everything else. And yes, I think over a long season, the statistics matter. But in a short window, a weekend, a game, it's all about the timely hit. And we've been fortunate, a lot of two out hits and getting the guys in from second base.
0: Speaking of those two out hits, I love the mantra, we handle hard well. What do you attribute that to?
6: Well, you know, it's something that I picked up, and not sure exactly where I got it, but it was at a time in the season where, you know, we just, you know, shared with the guys that, you know, don't wish it was easier, wish you were tougher, don't wish it was easier, wish you were better. And, you know, hard times happen to everybody. You're going to have adversity in the game. You're going to have adversity in life. And don't just try to get to the end, you know, the other side of that, because, you know, adversity is going to come at different times, and you got to be able to handle it. So learn to handle it better. So it's not like things are actually going to get better. You're just going to be able to handle it better.
0: What do you need from your pitchers tonight?
6: Well, you know, when you play here, certainly I think throwing strikes is paramount. You want to try to keep, you know, base runners off, especially free base runners off the bases. But we got a good one throwing tonight. You know, not only is he a strike thrower, but he's got elite stuff and, you know, maybe one of the hottest pitchers in the country over the last month.
0: Thanks, Coach.
6: Thank you.
0: John, back up to you.
1: And that pitcher that Mike Bianco refers to is right-hander Taylor Rabe. This is a guy who certainly had the electric stuff, but really has come on at the end of the season. 70 innings this year, 98 strikeouts, only 11 walks. But when you look at this Ole Miss lineup,

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4: It has been a beautiful day for baseball here in East Central Nebraska. A few more clouds have moved in since the completion of Game 1, won earlier today by West Virginia over Troy 7-5, but as we look at our forecast presented by John Higgins Weather Guard for storm repair, roofing, siding, and gutters, make the right call. 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In fact, temperatures will be settling into the 70s by first pitch with our winds coming out of the south, so that we'll be blowing in tonight here in Omaha. Game weather presented by John Higgins Weather Guard for storm repair, roofing, siding, and gutters. 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

0: But remember that pop-up hit by Randall that turned into two bases because of the bright sunlight. And that sun has been dipping in and out of the clouds all game long. But at the wrong possible moment for Tyler Howe, it was shining bright. And he could not pick up the fly to the baseball in time. And that set up the Rebels here in the third. 1-0 Ole Miss. One ball, no strikes to Will Furness. Look back at second. And the pitch.
1: That's outside.
0: Curveball outside, 2-0.
2: You still have quite a ways of sunlight left as well. So it's going to be a factor for the next several innings. Right now it is beating down out there on Tyler Howland left. And that wind still pushing everything toward the left side.
0: The 2-0 is hit foul, a little inside out swing, and just
2: right off the top of the bat.
0: Yeah.
2: Now right off the nub there on the top. And those are tricky because they spin a ton.
0: And if it spins the wrong way, it could spin back fair.
2: Right.
0: 2-1 the count on Furness, who grounded out his first time up. Pitch. Strike. Slider on the outside corner. It's 2-2.
2: Furness didn't like it. It's a well-spotted changeup there. Right on that outside corner from DeCaro, who's trying to come back now.
0: Two balls, two strikes. A run is in for Ole Miss. DeCaro rocks himself set on the rubber. And the pitch. Swung on and missed. He struck him out. And that retires the side. But in the inning, a pair of doubles yields a run. And Ole Miss has the early 1-0 lead over North Carolina as we head to the bottom of the third. Our third inning presented by Fernando's. 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
0: 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French, a 232 average, no homers, 13 driven in. Taylor Rabe now with a 1-0 lead as the heels bat in the bottom of the third. Fastball misses outside. We mentioned all of these transfers.